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1: Think about how much time and effort you put into caring for your body, which is temporary. 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Today on Turning Point, Dr. David Jeremiah explains the value of enriching your soul, especially in this age of increased attacks by the enemy. From his new series on spiritual warfare, here's David to conclude his message, The Battle for Your Soul.
2: And today we continue what we started yesterday as we look at the war zone for this battle. The war zone is your soul. Your soul is the target of the enemy. He wants to destroy your soul. The Bible says Satan goes about as a roaring lion seeking whom he may devour. He wants to devour your soul. He wants to keep you from the joy of the Lord. He wants to keep you from strength and from victory. And the Bible tells us about that. It teaches us what to do in response to it. And this series is all about the battle for your soul. Today is part two of the introductory message, which deals with what your soul is, why it's important, what God says about it, how the Word of God emphasizes it, and sort of sets the stage for what we're going to talk about in the next few weeks. If you don't already have a copy of it because it was sent to you, maybe you're a club member and you got one already, but you can get a copy of this book, The Battle for Your Soul, by simply sending a gift of any size to Turning Point and asking for your copy. When you get the book, we'll send you a special bookmark that will be a blessing to you as well. And now here is part two of The Battle for Your Soul. Your soul completes your body. Your soul connects you to God. And thirdly, your soul continues for eternity. Here's some good news or bad news, depending on who you are. You're sitting in this room today. You all have one thing in common. You have a soul that is going to live forever. It's not true what some people teach, that if you're not a Christian, when you die, you just die and that's it. You are going to be alive somewhere forever. You're either going to be alive in the presence of God in heaven or alive in eternal hell. But you will live forever. Your soul will never die. Your body will die one day. It will return to dust, just as Scripture says, to await the resurrection and redemption. But your soul will continue on without dying, awareness of its surroundings. Let me give you a clear-cut illustration to help you understand what I'm saying. When Rachel gave birth to her son, Benjamin, the Scripture tells us she experienced hard labor and she died. With a quiet but profound phrase, the Bible describes what happened. And so it was, as her soul was departing, she called his name Benoni. The Bible describes Rachel's death as the time when her soul was departing. Her body remained, but Rachel was gone. Even the death of Jesus is described in similar terms. On the cross, after bearing the weight of the world's sin, we are told that Jesus yielded up his spirit. Even more personally, he said, "Father, into your hands I commit my spirit." And James explains the body without the spirit is dead. You can't have life without the soul. This is one of the central truths of the gospel. Your life on earth is temporary, but your soul is eternal. That's why I'm so intentional to help you understand what it means to know God. Because when you open up the part of you that God created, you open up your soul to God and you become a Christian, you not only have gained this life, but you've escaped death in the future and gained eternal life with Jesus Christ. It also means that our decisions that we make here, especially our response to Jesus Christ, will echo throughout eternity. Jesus made this unmistakably clear. Matthew 25:46 says, "These will go away unto everlasting punishment, but the righteous into eternal life." There's only two ways, two avenues, two destinies. You either get your soul right with God and go to heaven, or you just keep on putting it off and neglect your soul, and then you die before you get it right, and you are doomed forever. Death seals every decision.

Spurgeon, in the next paragraph, gave me a sentence to give you. Here it is. May this dreadful ruin of soul and life and everything never happen to any one of you. Your soul is incredibly and inconceivably valuable. And just like everything else, when something is valuable, others want to take it, to claim it for their own. Satan is on a war campaign against your soul and mine. That's why you are currently involved in a war, whether you like it or not. It's true. So that's your soul. But what about the battle for your soul? Most people don't wake up thinking, I'm stepping into a battlefield today. We wake up thinking about emails and appointments and errands and problems and obligations. But beneath all of that, behind every conversation, every decision, every temptation, there's another reality. There is an invisible conflict shaping visible outcomes. What if we could see the invisible world? What if we had some kind of goggles and we put these glasses on, they would enable us to see spiritual conflict encased in the world? The Bible often talks about the invisible world and the unseen realm. Colossians says, for by him all things were created that are in heaven, that are in earth, visible and invisible. I wish I could pass out some lenses or night vision goggles to all of us today that would allow you to see the spiritual conflict that is raging around us. One man in the Bible actually got that privilege. I don't know if you remember this story or not, but in 2 Kings chapter 6, the prophet Elisha was trapped in the city of Dothan by a surrounding army of Syrian soldiers who were intent on capturing him. Elisha was with the king, and so many soldiers were coming against them. Elisha told his servant, do not fear, for those who are with us are more than those who are with them. And I can see the servant saying, are you kidding me? There ain't nobody with us. Then Elijah prayed, Lord, I pray, open his eyes that he might see. And suddenly the servant saw the mountains full of angelic forces appearing as horses and chariots of fire all around. He saw what was there that before had been invisible. I can't hand out special goggles to you today, but we do have a set of biblical binoculars made up of the Old Testament and the New Testament. And both of these lenses help us to see those things that are invisible, to evade the dangers and to remember that we need not fear. Because those who are for us are more than those who are against us, whether we see it or not. What I want you to do in this sermon series is to help yourself by more clearly seeing spiritual warfare through the lens of Scripture. Whether you see it physically or not, or feel it personally or not, I'm telling you, we are in a war, and Satan is trying to destroy our soul. Stu Weber wrote it this way. He said, every Christian is a walking battlefield. Every believer carries deep within himself a terrible conflict. It's a flat-out, knock-down, drag-out war, and when it's over, you want to be counted among those who are still standing. The Bible teaches us that we are up against an axis of evil made up of three things: something that's around us, something that's within us, and something that's above us. The Bible calls these three things the world, the flesh, and the devil. It was spoken of way back in the 3rd century when Origen talked about it. Augustine of Hippo, a great church father, warned against it. Thomas Aquinas understood it better than most. And theologians were drawing together what Scripture already teaches. And one of the most repeated military maxims of all time is know your enemy. Ladies and gentlemen, I'm identifying the enemy today. Here's our enemy. It's the world, the flesh, and the devil. These three things come against Christians. Whether you like it or not, whether you believe it or not, whether you understand it or not, you are in a battle against those three things. Let's talk first of all about the battle around you. We are told in Romans 12, do not let the world conform you. Do not be conformed by the world. Phillips' translation says, don't let the world squeeze you into its mold. What is the world? It's not a globe, not a map. The world in the Scripture is the corrupted culture we live in. It's the system that drives society. It values priorities, demands, and expectations.

0: It's the stream that flows downhill and pressures us to follow the crowd rather than obey the will and word of God. If we are not careful, that current will pull us far away from where God intends us to be. Think of it as a magnetic field. In physical sense, the earth acts like a giant magnet because deep inside, far beneath our feet, there is a core made mostly of molten iron and nickel that is constantly moving, and this liquid metal swirls and flows. It creates electrical currents, and those currents generate a magnetic field that surrounds the entire planet. This is what makes compasses point north. In a cultural and spiritual sense, the world creates a magnetic field for us, the world system that pulls us toward evil. We feel this tug whenever we review our children's textbooks, when we monitor the social media of our young people, when we visit college campuses with our students and hear their anti-Christian bias. We also feel the world's gravitational tug when we feel pressured at work to keep our Christian convictions to ourselves, or when laws are passed that threaten our freedom to live out our beliefs and we just say nothing. We are living in a world system that is fundamentally out of step with Jesus Christ. And every week that goes by, as I study what's happening in the world, I see another evidence of the buildup against Christians. If you say you're a Christian, you will have many friends, but you will have at least a few enemies too. The Bible says, be not conformed to the world. Don't let the world system and all of its materialism and everything else pour you into its mold. Number two, we battle that which is around us and we battle that which is inside of us. We battle the world and the flesh. What in the world is the flesh? It's not your skin on bones. The word flesh is a word that speaks of your inward desires. And someone has said the flesh is everything you were before you met Christ. And the Bible says everything you were before you met Christ is still there and still trying to bring you back to where you were before you became a Christian. And through the lusts of the flesh, we can be taunted into doing that which is evil. You say, well, maybe that's for some people. I don't know that I ever have the lust of the flesh. I'm going to tell you a story about a man who is, in my estimation, the most godly man who ever walked on this earth apart from Jesus Christ. His name was Paul. And I want you to listen to what he confesses about himself. We know that the law is spiritual, but I am unspiritual, sold as a slave to sin. I do not understand what I do. For what I want to do, I do not do. For what I hate, that's what I do. And if I do what I do not want to do, I agree that the law is good. As it is no longer I myself who do it, but sin that's living in me. For I know that good itself does not dwell in me, that is, in my sinful nature. For I have the desire to do what is good, but I cannot carry it out. For I do not do the good I want to do, but the evil I do not want to do, and this I keep on doing. Have you ever felt that way? Yeah, of course you do. And you know how you pray when that happens? Lord, it's me again. I know we talked about this before. The most godly man I know about in the world's history is Paul. He gave us over a third of the New Testament in his writings. But here's Paul saying, I can't do what I want to do. What I want to do, I don't do. And the things I don't want to do, I end up doing. Woe is me. And it's not until you get to the 8th chapter where he gives us the whole ministry of the Holy Spirit that we realize none of us can withstand this if we don't depend on the Holy Spirit and ask him to give us his strength, watch over us. I know you've experienced that struggle. That's the struggle you have within you because there's an enemy out there who wants to destroy you. We are fighting both the world and the flesh. God has given us bodies with real legitimate needs, but our desires can become distorted. Even the Apostle Paul spoke of disciplining his body. He said on one occasion, I keep my body under. In other words, I stay in control of my body. I don't let my body destroy me. So there's the battle around you, that's the world, and the battle within you, that's the flesh. Flesh is really the self of you. And if you want to remember that, take the word flesh, take the H off the end and spell it backwards, and it's the word self. The flesh is yourself apart from God. And then there's the battle above you, the devil who is trying to destroy your soul. This is the battle above you. Jesus warned us about it. He said that Satan does not come except to steal and to kill and to destroy. He said, I have come that you might have life and have it more abundantly. Peter gave us the most serious warning, in my estimation, concerning the devil. He said, be sober, be vigilant, because your adversary, the devil, walks around like a roaring lion seeking whom he may devour. We're Christians. Our sins are forgiven. We're on our way to heaven. And Satan is out to devour us. You say, what does that mean? We're not talking about physical devouring. What Satan wants to do is devour the person you are for any valuable ministry in the kingdom. Devour your testimony, devour your courage, devour your prayer, devour everything that's about you that he's not about. And the Bible says he walks around like a roaring lion seeking whom he may devour. He's been with you occasionally, as he has been with me. Not long after the assassination of Abraham Lincoln, an artist named John McGee created a striking lithograph. It showed that John Wilkes Booth was holding a pistol standing outside the balcony where Lincoln sat in Ford's Theater. Behind him in this drawing is a dark, sinister figure whispering in Booth's ear and pointing him toward his victim. The catastrophic effects of that one act of evil seem to come from more than just mere human wickedness. Satan was involved in that. We see the devil's footprints a lot these days in things that happen from here and there. Something just too evil for a man to come up with by himself. It's got to be of the enemy, Satan. Satan's primary goal is to keep people from receiving the free gift of eternal life, made possible through the death and resurrection of Jesus. And as soon as they become Christians, you get on his hit list. Why is it that sometimes you end up doing stuff you know you shouldn't do and you don't even want to do it, but you just do it? Because you let the old nature take control. You let the old nature, the flesh that lives in you that didn't leave when you became a Christian, and you revert to old things. I've said this to you more and more over the years because I believe it more and more. You have a choice. You have a choice about your natures. You remember this poem? Two natures beat within my breast. The one is foul, the one is blessed. The one I love, the one I hate. The one I feed will dominate. Is it any wonder that Christians don't have moral strength and courage? Or the discipline to live the Christian life? If you never feed your new nature, your soul, you're going to be weak as you can be. There's a story about a famous painting that hung in a European gallery for many years. It showed a chessboard between two figures. On one side sat the devil with a look of confident triumph, and across from him sat a young man, slumped and discouraged, staring at the board as though he had no moves left. One day, the great chess master Paul Morphy visited that gallery, and as he studied the painting, he became intensely focused. Finally, he said, "Bring me a chessboard." And he took the chessboard on a table and recreated the position of every piece. After a moment, he said, "There is one move, only one move, but there is one move that can save him." And ladies and gentlemen, that is the picture of us apart from Christ. But Jesus stepped into our position and made the one move that could save us. At the cross and through the empty tomb, he defeated sin. He defeated the world. He defeated the devil. And Scripture says he disarmed the powers and authorities, triumphing over them by the cross. And because of him, we are now more than conquerors through Jesus Christ. We don't have to be victims, we can be victors. We can be champions. If we trust Jesus, he will help us in these wars that we have within us, where we sometimes think we can never win. Yes, the battle is real, but the outcome is not in question. You've already won the war, but you got some battles to fight between now and when you get to heaven. And God doesn't mean for you to lose those battles or just go along and say, well, I got the main thing taken care of. I'm just going to do whatever I want. The Bible says we're to stand firm against the flesh, the world, and the devil. You have a body which will live probably somewhere in the 80s to the hundreds. And you have a soul that's going to live forever. Now, let me ask you this question. Which of two entities is the best investment? And yet, if you discover what I have discovered, you see that in our world, we pour everything into the human side and almost nothing into the soul. Do you know that 2024, when we have the last numbers, Americans spent $16.5 billion on cosmetic surgery? I'm not saying we shouldn't take care of our body. What I'm trying to show you is how out of perspective things are. We pour everything we have into something that's going to last less than 100 years, and we can barely find time to put anything into the part of us that's going to last for eternity. Now, here's the second part of my admonition today. We all who have children, whether we want to accept it or not, we are soul keepers. God wants us to be concerned about their soul. And today, the enemy has stacked up odds against us that are almost impossible. You want your children to come to Sunday school on Sunday and hear the Word of God? Don't put them on a softball team or a baseball team. Because as soon as you do, you're going to be in conflict. We had that conflict. And I'm not saying we didn't let our kids play on Sunday. I'm just saying, look around at all the stuff in your lifetime and mine that has been moved to a Sunday after Sunday was protected. It just stacked the odds against us. But those of us who are Christian parents have to learn the skill of walking uphill. We don't get to go with the flow. We want our children to have a different life, a different perspective, and they're the things we do to help that. Last year, the average parent spent $500 a month on kids' club sports, which are sports outside of the school system where you travel all over the country and play with good teams. And I know people that have quit their job to make sure their child has a good opportunity in hoping he becomes famous and good. We have to take responsibility for this. The world is not going to help you. The flesh is not on your side. You got to put on the whole armor of God and stand against the evil one. I hope you understand how precious your soul is. Your soul's not an afterthought. You are not a body with a soul. You are a soul with a body.
1: Men and women, I have been changed myself by doing this study. I have to admit, I did not realize how very vital and important the soul is in the Bible. It is a powerful message, and I think Satan kind of blinds us to its truth until we just discover it and determine to make something good happen, because we now understand how important our soul is. Are you making deposits to your soul every day that are good and godly and moral, motivational? Or is your soul being deluded by all the things the world wants to do to keep it from being the strong? I love it when somebody says, he's a strong soul. I want to be a strong soul. I know you do too. We're going to learn how we can do that as we go through this series together. Let me remind you again, don't forget to get your copy of the book, The Battle for Your Soul, which is available now in bookstores and from Turning Point. 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
4: One of the hardest-hitting proverbs King Solomon wrote says, "As a ring of gold in a pig's nose, so is a beautiful woman who lacks discretion." The barb is made even sharper by the fact that women in ancient times often wore gold rings in their nose as well as on their ears. The point of the proverb applies to men and women alike. No amount of dressing up can change who we really are. A muddy pig with the gold ring is still a muddy pig. Instead of outward camouflage, we should, as Peter wrote, let our inner beauty be that which people see. And this is David Jeremiah encouraging you to get on the road to new life. 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
1: A few clouds tonight and a low of 4. Wednesday, sunny skies, a gusty northwest wind in the morning and a high of 18. Wednesday night, clear and a low of 3. Sunshine Thursday with a high of 18. Friday, a mix of sun and cloud and a high of 21. Sunshine Saturday, a high of 25. And Sunday, a mix of sun and cloud, small chance of showers, and a high of 13. Know the weather shaping your day. 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
3: 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Ask these questions. Who is going to heaven and how do you get there? And you'll get any variety of responses. Some people will say, oh, everybody goes to heaven. Then others might narrow it down to only if the good outweighs their bad. And then other people might lean into the thought that heaven is really a fictional place. It was just kind of thought up and taught to soothe the sting of death over the centuries. Well, up next, Dr. Youssef invites you into the pages of the Bible, where Jesus himself specifically tackles the subject of heaven as he traveled and taught along the dusty roads of Galilee. This is part of his series, Enduring Wisdom, where Dr. Youssef gives a biblical look right at the heart of our Heavenly Father. To begin this episode of Leading the Way, here now is Dr. Youssef taking you into the truth of God's Word.
4: And our passage for today in Luke 13, beginning at verse 23, some unknown person asks Jesus, Lord, will those who are saved be few? Listen carefully to the question. It's a profound one. And in verse 24 of Luke 13, Jesus does not really answer the question, but he tells the man the very essence of the Christian faith. Listen to me, this is very important, particularly today, when we have so many people who claim to be Christians, so many people who claim to be followers of Jesus. They could be living in open sin and open rebellion against God and against His Word, but they nonetheless they call themselves Christians. That is why this passage is of vital importance. Who goes to heaven? Well, the answer to the question is the true essence of the Christian faith, and is found in our passage for today, Luke chapter 13, beginning at verse 22. Now, I'm just going to tell you one thing, and I'm going to repeat that. This is the last days in the life of our Lord. He was making his journey through Jerusalem. It takes an hour and a half by car. But our Lord walked it day after day through the villages, through the towns. He knew this is the last moment for people to hear him calling them and inviting them to come and repent and believe in him. And so as he continues in that journey, someone asked him, Lord, are only a few people going to be saved? The question that this man asked Jesus has been asked by millions of people in a million different ways. The way this man asked the question, will those who be saved are few? It's very intriguing way of asking the question. And Jesus does not give him percentages. He does not give him numbers. He does not say small or many, but Jesus, in effect, left us all without a doubt that those who are going to enter heaven will be those who are willing to surrender their sin to Jesus, that those who are willing to surrender their pride and their desire for self-salvation, only those who surrender their self-righteousness, only those who surrender their self-will, only those whose vehicle that will take them to heaven is the blood of Jesus Christ. In Romans 5:9, the apostle tells us, since therefore we are justified by His blood, by who? We shall be saved from the wrath of God through Him. The only people who are going to make it to heaven are those who have repented of their sins, who have grieved over their sins, have surrendered their sins, and been washed by the blood of the Lord Jesus Christ. The question this unknown man asked here in verse 23 is a genuine question, is a real question. Don't dismiss it. It's a real, genuine question on the part of this person. Why? Because, you see, the Jews in the time of Jesus, those who are listening, those who were there, expected that when the Messiah come, he will save their nation, and that's it. That's it. Nobody else. That's it. Remember, as I told you, Jesus was on his way to die on that cross, to be crucified and shed his blood for the sins of every repentant sinner. And so Jesus' answer was, make every effort to enter through the narrow gate, because many will tell you that they will try. Yes, Jesus said they will try. So many people who think that they're going to go to heaven with all of their baggage, and they will give you a variety of reasons as why they think they're going to heaven. If you ask them, they say, because I go to Mass every Sunday, or I take communion every Sunday, or because they keep their church rituals on a ceremony, or because God just is a good, cool Jesus who's going to let everybody in, or I like the Jesus who's a cool guy. No, beloved, listen to me. Jesus' original hearers who were listening to him, they thought that by virtue of their birth, by virtue of their ethnicity, by virtue of the fact that they are physically the descendant of Abraham, that they are a shoe-in into heaven. And Jesus disabuses them of this. Hear me right, please. Jesus is not teaching salvation by works. Never. Far from it. In fact, he's saying the very act of humble repentance before God, the very act of self-denial, is a clear indication of salvation. I believe very few people can say with John the Baptist, I must decrease and he must increase. Nothing in me, all of him. Or like the song says, nothing in my hand I bring. Or like the other song that says, nothing but the blood of Jesus. What about you? What about the person who says, well, I've done some good things. Oh, that belongs to the wide gate. What about the person who says, I hope that my good is going to outweigh my bad. Oh, no. That belongs to the wide gate. What about the person who says, but I went to church every time the doors are open. That belongs to the wide gate. What about the person that I have done lots of charitable work. That belongs to the wide gate. What about the person who said, I follow Pastor Smellfungus, and he said that it's okay to do this and that and the other thing. No. With him, you belong to the wide gate. The word strive is the Greek word agazonomai, from which we get the word agonize. And beloved, listen to me. If you do not experience agony of soul that leads to repentance, if you do not take up your cross on a daily basis and follow Jesus, if you do not know what it means to daily die to self, if you do not know what self-sacrifice is, you could be heading for the wide gate, not the narrow one. If you have embraced Christianity because somebody told you that this is the way to prosper in this life, or because this is the way you get some cheap salvation, or because this is the way you can develop self-esteem, then it is time to cry to the Lord, show me your way. Look at verses 24 and 25. It is a picture of those who will be protesting on this final day of judgment, for those who will not make it to heaven. But we participated at communion. We participated in Mass. But we went to church at Christmas and Easter. But we believed in the Jesus, good man. But we believe that Jesus is a great prophet. But we believe that Jesus is a wonderful teacher. We like Jesus' teaching. We try to live by the golden rules. Will not work. That will not work. That will not work. Let me ask you this. Have you ever asked yourself the question whether you are truly authentic believer of the Lord Jesus Christ? Not just believe in Jesus, but believe Jesus and take him at his word. Verse 28 all the way to 30, there are some of the most powerful verses in all of the Gospels, because in these verses, Jesus reveals a very surprise explanation and a very vivid description of hell. I know some of you probably are asking right now, what is this thing about Abraham, Isaac, and people from the East and the West? Listen to me very carefully. In the Old Testament, people were saved by looking forward. 2,000 years, they're looking forward to the day when Jesus comes, dies on a cross, and rises again. Every one of the prophets have predicted him. In fact, that is why Jesus said, Abraham, remember this, 2,000 years before Jesus, Abraham saw my day and rejoiced. How did he see Jesus' day? By faith. And everyone from Abraham on that is saved in the Old Testament is saved by faith, by looking forward to the coming of the Messiah and dying on that cross for their sin and rising again by faith. How are the New Testament people are saved after Christ? By that same faith. The same faith. We look back by faith. 2,000 years ago, by faith, we look back to the cross of Christ and the shedding of his blood for my sins and your sins, and then rising again with the power of his omnipotence. That's why the book of Revelation said they're going to be from every tribe and every nation, every tongue. They're going to be coming from every corner of the globe, and they're going to be participating with Abraham, Isaac, and Jacob at the kingdom of God, at the marriage supper of the Lamb. But those who are so close, those who are physical descendants of Abraham and yet rejected Jesus, they will be in agony. My beloved friends, you know, as I get on the road and I meet so many of you, and you tell me how long you have been watching or listening to Leading the Way for years, and you've wanted to give financially in support of this ministry and a global impact for the gospel of Jesus Christ, but you haven't been able to focus on it or take the time to just write the check or go online and make the donation. Now, I'd like to ask you to stop and do that right now. Our ministry together is more important now than ever before. Our greatest opportunity to make a real lasting impact and difference for the cause of Christ is now. And as you know, this is my labor of love. I have no financial consideration with Leading the Way whatsoever. I give it all of my time now, full time, literally. So would you join me in worshiping the Lord through giving? Souls will be in heaven because of our partnership. I encourage you to give right now. You won't regret it. In fact, it will bring you great joy to know that your dollars are impacting lives. Visit ltw.org for details. That's ltw.org. Thank you in advance. God bless. Now, I want you use your imagination here just for a little bit. Just use your imagination with me for a minute. Now, these Pharisees, they kept all of the external trappings of the religion. They kept all the external ones. They saw all the religious rituals, but they're heading for hell. While repentant prostitutes and robbers and criminals, when they repent of their sins, they'll be saved and end up in the kingdom of God, in the kingdom of heaven. It's mind-boggling, let me tell you. It's mind-boggling. Here are the most agonizing words. I don't know you. I don't know you. Verse 28. It's a place of weeping and gnashing of teeth. far from focusing his hearers or on his hearers' self-fulfillment, self-actualization, ambitions, desire for health, wealth, and prosperity in this life, far from it, far from it, far from it. That's what preachers are preaching in pulpits today, but that's not the focus of Jesus. Jesus is calling them to have an eternal perspective. He's calling them to pay attention to hell. Look at verses 31 and 32, 33 with me, please. There's an exhibit A of the Pharisees' hypocrisy here. You know, from the moment of his birth, Jesus has been targeted for killing. I mean, Satan wanted to kill Jesus as soon as a baby. Remember Herod sent, killed all the babies in Bethlehem? I mean, from day one, from the day he was born. They wanted to kill him. They wanted to kill the sinless, the only sinless, perfect, absolute, righteous, holy, compassionate, generous, and benevolent Jesus. In verse 31, the first glance when you read that and you think, oh, these Pharisees, these hypocrites, really are concerned about Jesus. I mean, they hated Jesus. They didn't want to kill Jesus, but you think they were concerned about him. That they were trying to be compassionate about Jesus. Said, get out of here, get out of here. Herod wants to kill you. But Jesus was not going to be fooled by their pretending to be concerned for him. He knew that he was going to Jerusalem. He's on his way to Jerusalem for the purpose of dying. He is the Lamb of God who takes away the sin of the world. But listen to me. But even the gentle lamb is suspicious of wolves when they pretend to be concerned for the lamb's safety. Think about it. What does our wise Lord say to that? Let me give you a message that you can take to Herod. Go and tell that fox. Translation. Go and tell this conniving, worthless rat. That's a Yusuf translation. I will cast demons and I'll heal the sick on my own schedule. I will accomplish my goal on my own timetable. I will do the will of my Father until the time is up. I will do what I came from heaven to do until it's accomplished. I will go to Jerusalem on my own terms. I will go to the cross on my own terms. I will pay for the wages of every repentant sinner on my Father's watch. I will accomplish all things according to the counsel of my will. I will lay my life down for my sheep by the sovereign determination of the will of the Father. I fear no threats of those who think that they can stop me. I will not be intimidated by those who think they have power over me. I will not be silenced or pushed around by those who think that they are powerful. As it is, I'm heading for Jerusalem. I know what awaits me there. I know what I'm going to accomplish there. I know it's in Jerusalem where the prophets have been persecuted and killed, and I am going there. Beloved, make no mistake about it. Make no mistake about it. Herod did not kill Jesus. Pontius Pilate did not kill Jesus. Judas Iscariot with his betrayal did not kill Jesus. Caiaphas the high priest did not kill Jesus. It was the Father's will that his Son die on that cross to redeem repentant sinners. Jesus is the one who took himself to that cross. And he said in the Gospel of John, he said, I have authority to take it up, I have authority to lay it down, but I'm going to lay it down because that is the way I'm going to redeem and ransom my children. All these people from Herod to Pontius Pilate to Judas to the high priest, all they will pay for their guilt. They'll be judged for that. But God, in his sovereign will, decided that Jesus will die on that cross to pay for the wages of my sin and the punishment of your sin and the sin of everyone who will repent and turn to him. And then, on the third day, he will vindicate him by raising him up with every ounce of his omnipotence out of the grave. And beloved, I've been to Israel many times. Every time I go and look, the tomb is empty. Our God is not only sovereign, is not our holy God, but don't ever forget, the other side of the coin is that he's a compassionate God. He's a compassionate God. He's a gracious God. Look at verses 34 and 35. I hope that when you go home, that you read those words again and again and again and again. Just read and feel the incredible passion of the Lord Jesus Christ. And his passion about those who have rejected his message, have rejected his salvation, who have rejected his truth. This is, of course, an agrarian image. Agrarian image. And I grew up in a culture where I could see with my own eyes when the hen takes her brood under her wings. And this is a constant biblical theme. When Jesus cried, "Jerusalem, Jerusalem," and this double mention is always for emphasis, always like when Jesus said, "Simon, Simon, the devil wants to sift you as wheat." Or when he said, "Martha, Martha, oh, Jerusalem, despite of all your past sins and your persecuting and killing of the prophets, I still long for you to repent and turn to me." This deep longing on the heart of Jesus, he wanted them to repent from their false religion and come to under his wings. In fact, that imagery of the wings of God is repeated in the Psalms a great deal, many times. In fact, let me give just examples. In Psalm 17:8, "Keep me as the apple of your eye, hide me in the shadow of your wings." In Psalm 36:7, "How priceless is your unfailing love, both high and low among men, find refuge in the shadow of your wings." And in Psalm 61:4, "I long to dwell in your tent forever and take refuge in the shelters of your wings." This is just a few examples. I could go on. It is only under his wings can you find refuge, sustenance, warmth, and security. All other so-called securities, they are temporary and shallow at best. Finally comes the grand finale of the prophecy. "Behold, your house will be left desolate." Oh, when people set their wills to reject him, listen to me, God finally respects their will. He will. Just as he accepted Jerusalem's rejection of him as their Messiah, this is the city where the temple of God was. Think about this. This represented the presence of God. Yes, that too will crumble. You know, and I know, that on 70 AD, that was just 36 years, 37 years after Jesus uttered those words, Jerusalem was razed to the ground. The prophecy of Jesus was fulfilled with meticulous precision. And beloved, the return of Christ and the judgment of God will be fulfilled, as it is says, with meticulous precision. For those who have rejected Jesus and created the Jesus in their own image, not the Jesus of the Bible, they will face consequences. I pray to God, not one person could ever be among those. And that is why I'm going to lead us in a prayer right now. And if there's a single person listening to me, and it's not even certain of their eternal life, they've been overriding the voice of God again and again and again, this may be the last chance to hear and respond to the call and the invitation. Will you say, "Lord Jesus, I invite you as my only Savior, as my only Redeemer, My only justification is your blood. Come into my life. The scripture said when you do that, you can be absolutely sure. Jesus said, those whom the Father gives me, I'll lose none. You can be absolutely sure that the Holy Spirit will come and dwell in your heart.
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1: The Apostle Paul writes to the Thessalonian church of the coming of the Lord, saying that we, when Christ comes with a great shout and the voice of the archangel, we who are alive and remain will be caught up together with them in the clouds to meet the Lord in the air. And so shall we always be with the Lord, a time of great rejoicing. Here is Tim Sturby to sing When We All Get to Heaven.

The Bible has the answer. You have provided the questions, and we search the Bible, God's holy word, in order to find the answers. Question number one. How did Herod die? Now, we need to first of all underscore that there was not simply one Herod mentioned in the New Testament. There was a whole family of them. And we find three of them in the Bible, in the New Testament, specifically named and outlined. But let's touch upon the two which are mentioned as passing. First of all, we have Herod the Great at the outset of the gospel accounts. He is the granddaddy of them all, and he is the one who persecuted the Christ child when the Magi came to visit. In Matthew chapter 2 and verse 15, we have it recorded that he died and that as a result, Joseph brought his wife Mary and Jesus back into the promised land because they had fled to Egypt. Then there is Herod Agrippa the First. Now, Herod the Great, it is not mentioned exactly how he died, simply that he did die. We go outside of the Bible to learn that it was

because he did not give God the glory. The people had come before Herod and said, "The voice of a god and not of a man." They elevated him to the sky, and rather than him humbly saying, "Look, not so," he receives that to himself, and God strikes him down, and he died being eaten by worms. Once again, a hideous, horrible death which this man endured. But it is not so much the means or the action of death, the eating of the worms, but it is specifically told for us that this man, he was elevating himself so greatly, and that is the reason why he was struck down. Question number two. What do you do when you love someone you can't trust? What do you do when you love someone you can't trust? I think that here is a problem in that love and trust are automatically combined in one. If you love someone, you are automatically going to trust them. The scripture tells us in John chapter 2, here we have in the life of Jesus, chapter 2, verses 23 to 25, Jesus, he was not entrusting himself even to those who were believing in his name. Let me read all three of those verses. "Now when he was in Jerusalem at the Passover during the feast, many believed in his name." And we would applaud that. We would say, that's wonderful. That's what people ought to be doing. "Many were believing in his name, observing his signs," which he was doing. But Jesus, what was his response to this belief? Jesus, on his part, was not entrusting himself to them, for he knew all men. And because he did not need anyone to testify concerning man, for he himself knew what was in man. Many times, to trust someone is not to love them, it's to take the easy road. Sometimes, a difficult love is rather to confront that person and to say, "Look, my brother, my sister, my friend, whoever you are, I cannot trust you with whatever it is that is desired. I cannot trust you with this because you have not proven yourself trustworthy. I love you enough that I know that it will destroy you if I simply give you license to go this way." Jesus, he knew what was in man. And it's right and proper for us to study the scriptures, to consider what is given to us in the wisdom literature in Proverbs of how that some people are not trustworthy and that it is not a kindness, it is not an expression of love to just let them do whatever they do, but rather to have that difficult conversation to say, "Look, in the future, you may prove yourself to be trustworthy, but the love that I have for you, the concern that I have for you, that you in fact be built up in Christ, I say no at this time." And so there ought not to be a dichotomy, or they're putting these two automatically together, that if you trust someone, you love them, and if you love them, you trust them. Consider what the scriptures have to say and be wise in this way in how you act and how you treat a person. Of course, treat them lovingly, treat them kindly, but it does not automatically mean, even as Jesus is our example, consider what is inside of the person. Consider the past. Consider how that you can move forward with them in days ahead. Thank you for these questions. If you have a question, send it to us, and we will use it as we are able. Our mailing address, Faith to Live By, Box 426, Winnipeg, Manitoba, R3C2H6. Ruth

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It's the name of a beautiful song, and it's also the title of a brand new recording of 13 songs by the Faith to Live By musicians. Included in this set are Ruth and Matt singing Turn Your Eyes Upon Jesus, Tim Sturby singing Little Is Much When God Is In It, the Men's Quartet singing What a Friend We Have in Jesus, Tim and Terry Sturby singing He Touched Me, and of course, the full group singing the title song With All My Heart, as well as 8 other songs of rich blessing. 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On that same website, the 13 audio files for this set of songs, as well as many other previous recording projects, are available for free download. It is our prayer that all of these recordings will be a means of the Lord's rich blessing and encouragement to you.

The Old Testament concludes at a very fitting point with a prophecy of he who would come to introduce Jesus Christ, the forerunner who would come, not in the person of Elijah, it was not a reincarnation, but rather in the power, in the spirit of Elijah, and that would be John the Baptist. Luke does us the favor and the great kindness of telling us where John the Baptist came from as he introduces his gospel account. And we come to an elderly couple, John, or rather Zacharias and Elizabeth, who would be the parents of this unique man who would come into the world, of course, by natural means. In the days of Herod, king of Judea, there was a priest named Zacharias of the division of Abijah, and he had a wife from the daughters of Aaron, and her name was Elizabeth. They were both righteous in the sight of God. That is, they were walking in a right and proper manner before the Lord, walking blamelessly in all the commandments and requirements of the Lord. But they had no child. Elizabeth was barren, and they were both advanced in years. A problem to God? If we go back to Genesis, we consider that Abraham and his wife Sarah, they were both advanced in years as well. And the promise of God was that they would have a son of their very own. And so it was. Here we have, in similar way, a promise that is given and the fulfillment of that promise. Zacharias was called to go and serve in the temple according to his appointed order, and he was chosen by lot to go into the temple. And the whole multitude is praying outside at the hour of the incense offering, and an angel of the Lord appears to Zacharias standing right in front of the altar of incense. Zacharias, of course, he is troubled, wondering what is going to be the meaning of this appearing, and fear grips him. But the angel says to him, "Do not be afraid, Zacharias, for your petition has been heard, and your wife Elizabeth will bear you a son, and you will give him the name John, which means gift of God. And you will have joy and gladness, and many will rejoice at his birth, for he will be great in the sight of the Lord. And he will drink no wine or liquor, and he will be filled with the Holy Spirit while yet in his mother's womb. And he will turn back many of the sons of Israel to the Lord their God. It is he who will go as a forerunner before him, the great him, Jesus Christ, the long-awaited Messiah who was to come. He will go as a forerunner before him in the spirit and power of Elijah." And the quote comes out of Malachi chapter 4, "to turn the hearts of the fathers back to the children, and the disobedient to the attitude of the righteous, so as to make ready a people prepared for the Lord." This was too much for Zacharias to take in. And he asks what would seem to be appropriate question, "How will I know this for certain? I'm an old man, and my wife is advanced in years." The angel says, "Zacharias, I am Gabriel, and I stand in the presence of God, and I have been sent to speak to you and to bring you this good news. You are going to be silent and unable to speak until the day when these things take place, because you did not believe my words, which will be fulfilled in their proper time." And so it was. Zacharias comes out, and he's unable to speak to the people. He makes hand motions to them, and they understand that he had seen a vision inside of there. Here is testimony of God at work among his people, God being true to his promise. He had promised centuries before that he would send Emmanuel,
and that he would also send a forerunner, God at work. Do you ever wonder, is God yet at work in our day? Certainly there were many people 2,000 years ago in the time of Zechariah, and they wondered, has God forgotten about us? Not so, not so. The same God who was there and who sent Gabriel to speak to Zacharias and that Elizabeth might have a son, he is the same God who we serve, mighty and powerful. I bid you to come before him and rejoice in him, and to know him who to know is life everlasting. Rejoice in him today, and rejoice in him always, the great and mighty

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3: A few clouds tonight and a low of 4. Wednesday, sunny skies, a gusty northwest wind in the morning and a high of 18. Wednesday night, clear and a low of 3. Sunshine Thursday with a high of 18. Friday, a mix of sun and cloud and a high of 21. Sunshine Saturday, a high of 25. And Sunday, a mix of sun and cloud, small chance of showers, and a high of 13. Know the weather shaping your day. Check the weather page on the Discover Westman app and discoverwestman.com.
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4: Hi, this is Ben Lola, Back to the Bible Canada. Well, thanks for joining us again today as we continue our series, The Mysteries of the Cross, with Dr. John Neufeld. So let's turn to 2 Corinthians chapter 5, verse 21, as we begin our message today entitled, Jesus, Our Substitute.
5: There are few Christian doctrines that are so passionately defended and so vehemently attacked as the doctrine of imputation. And by that I mean that what Christ has done is imputed or reckoned to me as His child, and what I have done, that is my sins, are imputed or reckoned to His cross. No doctrine has been more passionately defended and more vehemently attacked as that. Well, that's because this doctrine stands at the very heart of the greatest of all questions. How can I know that I'm saved? How can I know that God accepts me? How can I know that I'm going to go to heaven? How can I be assured of my eternity? So let's be clear. The debate involves everyone without exception. If you get this question wrong, you are eternally ruined. Furthermore, everyone tries to answer this question. Even the atheist does. For the atheist, their hope is that nothing happens at death. No judgment, no accountability, no God who will weigh and measure every aspect of his life. He'd better be right, for if he's not, this is a monstrous miscalculation. But for most people, almost everyone says, well, if there is a God, I do my best, that's all anyone can ask. But again, we need to ask a question. Are you sure that you've done your best? Are you sure that your best is all that anyone can ask? Are you willing to bet billions of years of eternity on that unverified belief system? You know, amazingly, many people do, without any way of testing whether or not that's true. Christians bet their eternity on Good Friday and Easter Sunday. There is the testimony of the Bible found in 1 Corinthians 15, 1-3. Now, I would remind you, brothers, of the gospel I preached to you, which you received, in which you stand, and by which you are being saved if you hold fast the word I preached to you, unless you believed in vain. For I deliver to you as of first importance what I also received, that Christ died for our sins in accordance with the Scripture. So, what is the gospel? You know, so many theologians have debated that, and so many Christians are confused about it. Paul's not. For him, the gospel came down to one short sentence. Christ died for our sins. His death on the cross is a substitute so that I don't have to answer for my sins. His cross is the answer for my sins. And we have bet our eternity on that statement. Now, I know that some of you are saying, look, that's old news. I already know this. But I want to ask, do you understand the meaning of the statement? What I say to you today will challenge you to see if you do, or as Paul says, whether you have believed in vain. I'm speaking about the doctrine of imputation. By the time I'm finished today, some of you are going to say, yeah, that's the gospel. And some of you will say, I've never heard of anything that shocking before. But all of us will understand why the doctrine of imputation is the most passionately defended and the most vehemently attacked truth there is. Today I'm basing my remarks on 2 Corinthians 5:21, and I'm reading from the New American Standard Bible. It says, "He made him." Oh, let me stop there for a moment so that we have an ability to understand who he and him are. He, that is, God the Father, made him, that is, Christ the Son. So let's read again. "He made him who knew no sin to be sin on our behalf, so that we might become the righteousness of God in him." Now, before we go further, I want us to understand who gets into heaven. Only the person who is or who embodies the righteousness of God. However else you understand that phrase, the righteousness of God, please understand that God's righteousness is a perfect righteousness. It means at least four things. First, God does that which is right without any exceptions ever. God is never morally compromised. You can't make special deals with God that might get him to act in ways that are wrong. You might be able to bribe a politician or a police officer, but never God. God does that which is right. As the Bible says, God is light. In him there is no darkness at all. Second, what is right is for God to be glorified, lifted up as of most importance. And third, God established what is right for humanity by giving the law. So then God is the perfect lawgiver. He establishes what is right for us. And fourth, God also judges and condemns every act that is wrong or unjust with perfection. And furthermore, the penalties he metes out for lawlessness are also perfectly dispensed. And this then takes the last phrase in 2 Corinthians 5:21 as the important phrase, so that we might become the righteousness of God. Those who display the perfect righteousness of God are accepted by God. And that, and only that, is the guarantee of eternal life. You might say, "I'm not capable of that," but your capability has absolutely nothing to do with your acceptance into heaven. Let's give an example. In order to get into the Olympics, you need to be a top athlete in your country. You might say, "Well, I'm not capable of that," but your capability is not the issue. It is your performance that's the issue. And so it is with heaven. Perfect righteousness is what is required. Now let me quote a little line from Paul's letter to Philemon. In verse 18, Paul tells Philemon that in regard to Onesimus, his errant servant, he says, "If he has wronged you at all or owes you anything, charge that to my account." Now, do you see that word charge? In the older Bibles, that word was the word impute. It comes from a Greek word which refers to accounting. To impute or to reckon or to charge, or as other Bibles put it, to consider. It means to keep record of commercial accounts, like in a business, in which in your financial books or on your computer, you're keeping record of every transaction you're making. This involves debits and credits. In other words, you keep a record of everything you owe someone else and everything someone owes you. You know, if you're a student, you know that the university is probably keeping a record of what you owe them right now. If you work for a company, chances are you have a record of the amount of hours that your company owes you in return for your work, and they will pay you that on your next paycheck. That's the word impute. Certain sums of money are either credited or debited to you. They are reckoned to you. They are charged to your account, waiting to be paid. They are imputed to you. Now, according to the Bible, there are three things that are charged, imputed, or reckoned to your account. First, we are reckoned as sinners in Adam. Nowhere is that more clearly seen than in Romans chapter 5. And here are some of the verses from chapter 5. Verse 12. "Therefore, just as sin came into the world through one man." Verse 15, "For if many died through one man's trespass." Verse 16, "For the judgment following one trespass brought condemnation." Verse 17, "If because of one man's trespass, death reigned through that one man." Verse 18, "Therefore, as one trespass led to condemnation for all men." And then in verse 19, listen carefully, "For as by one man's disobedience, the many were made sinners." You see that? Another word for made in verse 19 is the word ordained. God announced, made, ordained, anointed, or gave every person the office of sinner in Adam. Adam's sin, his first act of sin, is imputed or reckoned to your account. As David says in Psalm 51, "In sin did my mother conceive me." Now that's how you started life, wearing the team jersey of humanity with a penalty assessed you from God. And that penalty is death. You were born into sin and death, and ever since, you have willfully committed sin and have added sins to that ledger. Yes, you're a sinner, but your greatest problem is not that you sin. I mean, that is a huge problem, but your biggest problem is that you are in Adam, with his sin reckoned or imputed to you. It is credited to your account. Now, that goes to the heart of the issue of whether human beings are first and foremost good or whether they are first and foremost sinners. You know, back in history, in the 300s, there was a theologian by the name of Pelagius who argued that human beings were born good but sinned through the bad example of Adam. Now, interestingly enough, every single branch of Christianity, Catholic, all Protestants, Evangelicals, Eastern Orthodox Christians, all Christians have condemned this view as heresy. To believe this is to deny the gospel. Now, why is that? Because it contradicts the plain testimony of the Bible, Romans 5, Psalm 51, for instance, but also because this view mocks the necessity of the cross. The Bible teaches that our problem is not that we sin on occasion, but that we are in sin, that our entire existence is sin. And therefore, we stand before a righteous God and we stand condemned. And that is exactly what a part of imputation teaches us. I am reckoned, or I am counted as a sinner. This, the sin of Adam, along with my own sin, has been entered into my debit ledger, and it remains there to be read and addressed by God who made me.
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5: We've said that the doctrine of imputation teaches first that we're reckoned sinners in Adam. But now let's get back to 2 Corinthians 5:21. He made him who knew no sin to be sin on our behalf. This now brings us to the second issue of the doctrine of imputation. Our sin was reckoned to the sinless Christ. Romans 5 calls Christ the second Adam, the one who also represents the human race just like Adam does. Now, let's read our text, 2 Corinthians 5:21, in context. I'm reading verses 17 to 19. Therefore, if anyone is in Christ, he's a new creature. The old things passed away. Behold, new things have come. Now, all these things are from God, who reconciled us to himself through Christ and gave us the ministry of reconciliation, namely that God was in Christ, reconciling the world to himself, not counting their trespasses against them. Notice again, right at the end of that section, the word count. Yep, that's our word, to reckon or to impute. God found a way in Christ not to credit our sins to our account, but according to verse 21, rather to credit them to Christ's account. Look now at Colossians 2, 13 and 14. And you who are dead in your trespasses and in the uncircumcision of your flesh, God made alive together with him, having forgiven us all our trespasses by canceling the record of debt that stood against us with its legal demands. This he set aside, nailing it to the cross. See, that's why Christ is called our sin substitute. He became sin for us. In other words, the story of the cross from one vantage point is God's open declaration of what God thinks of sin. Jesus was spat upon and mocked and held up to public ridicule and beaten and whipped so that his back was nothing but a mangled piece of meat. Crown of thorns was jammed into his head, piercing through his skull, and then nailed hands and feet, spread eagle to a cross, then lifted up and dropped into a hole so that his shoulder sockets would pop out of joint. And he was left for hours dangling there. Every breath would cause excruciating pain. And there he hung until he died. And that, says the Father, is exactly what sin deserves. That's the perfect punishment for sins. Taking the sinless Christ and treating him with such barbarity accurately reflects God's righteousness. Now, just so we're clear, this should have been us. Again, in verse 21 in our text, he made him who knew no sin to be sin. That's the story of the cross, and that's what you must see. But as vivid as that picture is, when we tell of Christ taking our sin, we have as yet told only half of the story. And the problem is many of us have lived on only half of the story. From our perspective, the cross of Jesus forgives our sins and takes us right back to square one as if we had never sinned. And that's true, but it's not the whole truth. And here's why. Did you notice, after you gave your life to Christ and you were told how Christ forgave all your sins, that you soon found that you sinned again and you wondered, can I go back to the cross and have one more forgiven sin there as well? And then as you got closer to God, you began to recognize how overwhelmingly sinful you were. And you saw things you never knew were sin before, and you felt overwhelmed. Look at 2 Corinthians 5:21 again. He made him who knew no sin to be sin on our behalf so that we might become the righteousness of God in him. Now, it's one thing to say that our sin is removed. It's another thing to say we become the righteousness of God. Or listen to Romans 5:19. For as by one man's disobedience the many were made sinners, so by one man's obedience the many will be made righteous. See, what does that teach? It teaches the third truth of imputation. Christ's sinlessness was reckoned to us. How did Christ live? Well, listen to the testimony of three people who watched him. 1 Peter 2:22. He committed no sin, neither was deceit found in his mouth. 1 John 3, verse 5, you know that he appeared to take away sins, and in him there is no sin. Or listen to Hebrews 4:15, for we do not have a high priest who is unable to sympathize with our weaknesses, but one who in every respect has been tempted as we are, yet without sin. I want you to think about all the times you're tempted to sin, how often you don't stand firm and you sin. Now, at the same time, I want you to imagine the temptation of Jesus. Oh, I know that we're told of the three temptations when he fasted in the wilderness. But as he grew, there were regular boyhood temptations to disobey his parents. As he reached puberty, the temptation to lust. When he reached manhood, the temptation to abuse his power. And never for one moment does he fail. And here now is the sobering truth. Compare your record to his. Pretty sad, wouldn't you say? And here now is the breathtaking truth. His perfect record is imputed to you or charged to your account, so that on the final day, all who trust in Christ will stand before God and will be judged not on the basis of our sin-prone record, but on the basis of Christ's sinless life. And that's the great exchange. He got my sin with its full punishment, and I got his righteousness with its full reward. And that's what we mean when we talk about the atonement. All that is Christ's is now mine. And all that sin which is mine was borne by him. And what do we say to these things? Well, three things. First, God is both satisfied with this arrangement and more, he is glorified by this arrangement. God is satisfied because he can forgive and still be righteous. That is, God can be both loving and merciful and still be the righteous judge who always treats sins as it deserves. And God is glorified because this shows the supremacy of God in all things. Our salvation has absolutely nothing to do with us and everything to do with God. I'm not saved by something I have done. I am saved because of something God has done. And when I appear before him in glory, it is Christ's life and not mine that counts. All glory goes to him and none to me. And second, we who have trusted in Christ have become united with Christ. Go back to our text, 2 Corinthians 5:21. He made him who knew no sin to be sin on our behalf, so that we might become the righteousness of God, notice these words, in him. The words in him or in Christ appear 73 times throughout the pages of the New Testament. There has been made between us and Christ a kind of union. I and Christ now share a common life. Think of it this way. You know, since I live in Vancouver, I have many times heard Canucks fans say, "We won or we lost last night." They probably say that in your city regarding your team as well. And if it should ever be that the Canucks should win the Stanley Cup, this city would be full of people saying, "We did it," even while most of them get winded and out of breath by simply crossing the street. But that makes the illustration. All that is Christ now belongs to me, with the exception of his deity. His reward is my reward. Even when I suffer in this life, I'm reminded of his suffering. When I am tempted, I think of his temptation. My life is hid in his life. I live through him. But I need to stop here because we have not yet made plain how this great exchange takes place. And now on this question hangs our eternity. And because this matter is so vital that we need to be clear, and God help me if I'm not clear on this point, let me share it with you how this great exchange happens. Romans 4 verse 5 says, "And the one who does not work but trusts him who justifies the ungodly, his faith is counted as righteousness." And did you notice the term counted? Yeah, you guessed it. There's our term imputed, reckoned, credited, counted. God imputes your sin onto Christ and Christ's righteousness onto you. He does this through faith. Your faith is credited or imputed to your account as righteousness. Now, some people stumble here because we don't understand faith. Let me explain as best I can. The story is told of a man who was crossing the desert on foot. He ran into trouble and was dying of thirst when he spotted a pump near an abandoned shack. He went to it and began to pump up and down on the handle, but the handle moved easily up and down and no water. Just as he was getting desperate, he noticed a jug full of water near the pump with a note attached. And the note said, "There's just enough water in this jug to prime the pump, but not if you drink some first. This well has never gone dry, even in the worst of times. Pour the water in the top of the pump and pump the handle quickly, and you will get all the water you need. And after you have had to drink, refill the water for the next man who comes along." What would the dying man do? If he drinks the water from the jar, there won't be enough to get across the desert, but he will stave off death for a short time. If he puts the water in the pump and it doesn't work, he will die immediately. What now stands before him is a test of his faith or a picture of his unbelief. He stands before the jug for some time trying to decide, "Believe me," that's your question. Will you take your confidence and pour it onto Christ, or will you trust in yourself? That's what the cross forces us to do. Will I trust in Christ's accomplishments or mine? Your eternity rests on that question.
4: John, thanks for your message today. You were giving that illustration about that man in the desert, and it made me think, what causes us to guzzle the water?
5: Yeah, and guzzling the water really does mean that I trust in something that I can do for my eternity rather than Christ. And what causes us to do that? Well, you know, Ben, that really is the important question that we need to address, because faith seems so unnatural to us. I need to pour myself out onto Christ and be confident only in him. Boy, I guess I might say, my sin causes me to do that. Maybe my lack of understanding of Christ causes me to do that. But I do know that the greatest challenge for any of us will always be, will I pour myself out onto Christ?
4: Amen. What a great word. And join us again tomorrow when John will be speaking on satisfying the wrath of God. Back to the Bible Canada, leading you forward in your walk with Jesus every day.

0: Thanksgiving has a way of reminding us of just how much we have to be grateful for. 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
2: Last time on Laugh Again, I told the story of our friend Sheila Adkins, the life of the party, who for 20 years quietly carried a heartbreaking secret. A prodigal pastor's kid, she had wandered far from God and given birth to a little girl she named Amanda Joy. Her parents had loved and supported her. An adoption agency helped her choose a Christian home for the child, and Sheila slowly began the journey back to God. Eventually, she met and married another good friend of our family, Dan, who knew her entire story and loved her anyway. Though God gave them two children, Elisa and Riley, a piece of Sheila's heart was always missing. One day, someone unexpectedly asked Elisa if it was true that her mother had given up a baby for adoption. Though Elisa already knew, the family had carefully guarded the secret. Sheila shared her fears with her trusted friends, who promised to stand beside her. 3 snowy days later, the phone rang. It was the call she had prayed for through 20 years of wondering, hoping, and trusting God for the child she had never forgotten. Sheila was speechless as a representative from the Lost Angels Registry explained that after years of searching, using the information Sheila had given them, a match had finally been made. If she wished, Sheila could call a number and likely speak with the daughter she had not seen for 20 years. A jolt of electricity seemed to go through me, she remembers. My hand shook uncontrollably as I dialed. For 20 heart-wrenching years, I had longed for this moment, dreaded it, and dreamed of it. Moments later, she was talking with the daughter she had prayed for every day. The young woman laughed like Sheila, shared many of her interests, and had the same enthusiasm for life. They compared stories, discovered surprising similarities, and rejoiced that both families had long hoped this day would come. And in answer to her father's prayer, Amy had been raised by loving Christian parents. There were no questions of why, Sheila recalls, no regret, only joy. When the conversation ended, Sheila realized something else. Why had her carefully guarded secret surfaced just days before the phone call? Because God was reminding her that she no longer needed to defend herself. Her identity wasn't found in her past, but in the forgiveness Christ had already secured for her. A few days later, travelers in an airport paused to watch 2 women run toward one another and embrace with tears streaming down their faces. After 20 years apart, a mother held her daughter once again. The weekend that followed was filled with photo albums, laughter, and remarkable discoveries. Amy's pastor for 8 years had once been Sheila's youth pastor. The leader of Amy's parents' care group had formerly been Sheila's boss. Again and again, they uncovered unexpected connections that had quietly linked their lives long before they met. God is a patient master craftsman, Sheila says. He takes all the time he needs to weave together the details of our lives. Sin leaves scars, but God is faithful when we are not. He forgives, restores, and keeps his promises. Years early, in the middle of overwhelming sorrow, Sheila named her baby Joy. She couldn't have known how fitting that name would become. In God's perfect time, the shepherd gathered what had been scattered, healed what had been broken, and exchanged years of tears for lasting joy. God's grace is always greater than our deepest regrets, and his timing is better than we could ever imagine. Married for 41 years now, Dan and Sheila enjoy life in our little town of Three Hills. Their favorite roles now are Granny and Gramps to their 4 perfect grandkids.
1: once asked how Phil keeps going after recording 1,400 Laugh Again programs? His answer? He's more excited today than when he first started, because he has seen God at work. Ken is one example. He wrote to tell us that Laugh Again played a huge part in his return to walking with Jesus. 5 hours of binging Laugh Again on a road trip made him smile, laugh, and cry. 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Laugh Again, truth bringing laughter to life.
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5: A few clouds tonight and a low of 4. Wednesday, sunny skies, a gusty northwest wind in the morning, and a high of 18. Wednesday night, clear and a low of 3. Sunshine Thursday with a high of 18. Friday, a mix of sun and cloud and a high of 21. Sunshine Saturday, a high of 25. And Sunday, a mix of sun and cloud, small chance of showers, and a high of 13. Know the weather shaping your day. 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

A warm welcome to our program, Prophecy for Today, where we study biblical prophecy and its application to our daily life. It's a wonderful day to worship God. I'm William Steves. Let's pray. Dear Heavenly Father, I pray you would bless the broadcasted word today. I pray that the preaching of your servant would be an encouragement to our listeners, and that the gospel message would work in the hearts of anyone who is listening, who does not yet know Christ as their Savior. It's in that same name, Jesus Christ, that I can pray. Amen.

Maranatha, friends, the Lord is coming. Psalm 5, verses 2 and 3. Hearken unto the voice of my cry, my King, and my God. For unto thee will I pray. My voice shalt thou hear in the morning, O Lord. In the morning will I direct my prayer unto thee, and will look up. We should always have our hearts turned and directed toward prayer. Notice what David says here. He asks, almost pleads, that the Lord would hear his cry. There's a sense that his prayer is desperate, urgent, and needy. That's exactly how we are to approach the throne of grace. We must have a God who cares and hears our prayers. We must have a God who will attend to us. And joy of joy, we do. In the very next verse, the psalmist says, "My voice shalt thou hear in the morning." David has here promised to pray each morning, but he is also expressing his strong confidence that God will hear him every day when he prays. We should have this same commitment to prayer. We do have a God who will hear our prayers, and we have a great need for such blessing. Let's continue in prayer each day so that God is exalted as we trust him. Today's letter comes from Kenya. Our listener writes, "I praise God that Prophecy for Today is a faithful Christian voice on the radio here in East Africa. May Christ bless you. We rejoice that we have been a blessing to you. May you be strengthened by the proclamation of the Word." You're listening to Prophecy for Today. I'm William Steves. The October edition of the Gospel Standard is available upon request. We here at the People's Gospel Hour would be blessed to hear from you. 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And our United States address is The People's Gospel Hour, Post Office Box 55862, Boston, Massachusetts, 02205.

0: And now, the familiar voice of Pastor Perry F. Rockwood, who is at home with the Lord.
1: Shall we pray? Heavenly Father, in the name of our Lord Jesus, we bow before Thee today and thank Thee for Thy love. Thank Thee for Calvary. Thank Thee for the precious blood. We thank Thee for the hope of our Lord's coming. We thank Thee today for heaven. Father, Thou dost know the need and burden of every heart and every life and every home. Undertake. In Jesus' name, amen. We're speaking about heaven. And of course, when we think of property here upon the earth, we know the description is found on the deed. We have a surveyor to survey the land. And I just want to read a few portions from Revelation 21 that gives to us a description of that wonderful place called heaven. And the foundations of the wall of the city were garnished with all manner of precious stones. The first foundation was jasper, the second sapphire, the third chalcedony, the fourth an emerald, the fifth sardonyx, the sixth sardius, the seventh chrysolite, the eighth beryl, the ninth a topaz, the tenth chrysoprase, the 11th a jacinth, the 12th an amethyst. And the 12 gates were 12 pearls. Every several gate was of one pearl. And the street of the city was pure gold, as it were transparent glass. And I saw no temple therein, for the Lord God Almighty and the Lamb are the temple of it. And the city had no need of the sun, neither of the moon, to shine in it. For the glory of God did lighten it, and the Lamb is the light thereof. And the nations of them which are saved shall walk in the light of it, and the kings of the earth do bring their glory and honor into it. And the gates of it shall not be shut at all by day, for there shall be no night there. And they shall bring the glory and honor of the nations into it. And there shall in no wise enter into it anything that defileth, neither whatsoever worketh abomination or maketh a lie, but they which are written in the Lamb's book of life. Heaven is the future home of all who are saved. Mankind everywhere longs for a life beyond the grave in some kind of a heaven. The Indians of the American continent, steeped in Indian beliefs, maintain that those who die go to a place called the Happy Hunting Ground. Among the Hindus are those who believe in Nirvana, a place of endless peace. Heathen religions all speak of a place of eternal blessedness, in a celestial land of sensual pleasure and material prosperity. They hold special rites and ceremonies to show that they look forward to going there. God's children have always been aware of the incompleteness of this present earthly life. Humanists may depreciate all talk of heaven and call it the nonsense of the escapist, but ultimately, in every life, there are moods and experiences which lead to thoughts of the world to come. God's Word sheds sufficient light upon the subject of heaven to satisfy our souls and give us a desire to go there. Many unsaved people believe that heaven is merely a state of mind, but those who take the teaching of the Word of God seriously and literally believe in its actuality, for the Bible teaches that there is a place called heaven. In Colossians 1:5 we read, "For the hope which is laid up for you in heaven." Peter tells us that believers have an inheritance reserved in heaven. 1 Peter 1:3-5. The heaven is a place and seen in connection with our Lord Jesus Christ. Ephesians 1:20, "Which God the Father wrought in Christ when he raised him from the dead and set him at his own right hand in the heavenly places." Christ, bearing a man's form, the resurrected body he wore on earth, has a place assigned to him in heaven. 2, 1 Peter 3:21, "By the resurrection of Jesus Christ, who is gone into heaven, and is on the right hand of God, angels and authorities and powers being made subject unto him, our Lord is given his rightful place among the dwelling places of God's many mansioned country." 3, John 17:24, "Father, I will that they also, whom thou hast given me, be with me where I am, that they may behold my glory which thou hast given me. Jesus wants his people to be with him in heaven and to share his glory. These verses portray heaven as a location, as a definite place. It is the eternal home of the redeemed, the Father's house of many mansions. The scriptures that teach of heaven are the most beautiful, comforting, and precious in the whole Bible. They are ones that we never tire of reading. In the Word of God, heaven is set forth as a place in contrast with earth. For here we have no continuing city, but we seek one to come. Hebrews 13:14. Earth is for the pilgrim's journey and the pilgrim's tent. Heaven is an eternal city, God planned, God built, whose foundations are as stable as God's throne. We read of this in Hebrews 11:8. By faith Abraham, when he was called to go out into a place which he should after receive for an inheritance, obeyed, and he looked for a city which hath foundations, whose builder and maker is God. Jesus said, I go to prepare a place for you. To prepare means to get everything ready. It is a picture drawn from eastern countries of sending men out to level the roads before the king passes through. The phrase, a place, speaks of a definite locality. Christ told his disciples that while earth is the place where they had been dwelling, they would not continue to dwell here. God in heaven waits for every believer to come to those wonderful mansions of glory. Yes, how wonderful it is that there is a place called heaven. And the more wonderful thing is that every one of us can be absolutely sure of going to heaven. And I want to ask you a very personal question today. Just in the closing remark, would you just for a moment now, I want you to answer from your heart. If you died today, are you sure of going to heaven? Absolutely sure. Friend, if you're not sure, you don't have Bible salvation. God wants you to be saved, and God wants you to know for sure that you're saved. God says in his word, these things have I written unto you, that believe in the name of the Son of God, that ye may know, K-N-O-W, that ye have, H-A-V-E, eternal life. God wants you to know for sure that you have eternal life. We'd love to hear from you. This broadcast is sponsored by the People's Gospel Hour, Halifax, Nova Scotia, Canada, B3J3A1. Our United States address, the People's Gospel Hour, Box 55862, Boston, Massachusetts, 02205. 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
3: A few clouds tonight and a low of 4. Wednesday, sunny skies, a gusty northwest wind in the morning and a high of 18. Wednesday night, clear and a low of 3. Sunshine Thursday with a high of 18. Friday, a mix of sun and cloud and a high of 21. Sunshine Saturday, a high of 25. And Sunday, a mix of sun and cloud, small chance of showers, and a high of 13. Know the weather shaping your day. 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
1: I'm Candace Dirksen with your local news, streaming now through the Discover Westman app. After an incredible career behind the microphone for CJRB Radio, longtime broadcaster and Boise Main resident Ivan Strain has been inducted into the Manitoba Hockey Hall of Fame in the grassroots category. The awards gala took place this past Saturday night in Winnipeg, where Strain was honored for over 35 years dedicated to hockey broadcasting over CJRB Radio's airwaves across southwest Manitoba, dating back to 1973.
2: 36 consecutive seasons. Before that, I'd worked two and a half seasons with various people at the radio station as color commentator, but 36 in a row. And 27 of those I worked with my good friend Murray Duncan, and that's extra special. We traveled from Morden to Redver, Saskatchewan, Botno, North Dakota, Dauphin in the north, and just about every arena in between that had a senior hockey team in the southwest and or the Tiger Hills.
1: Big Brothers Big Sisters of Westman has wrapped up its summer activities with efforts to expand their program into rural Westman. Executive Director Ashley Tarran says they've reached out to different communities through the school systems to start a mentorship program in areas outside the city of Brandon, with promising results.
3: So summer's very busy for us. We are working really hard to onboard more schools into our in-school mentorship program, particularly rural schools. We were lucky enough to onboard Boise Vane last year, and we're looking to onboard one or two more rural schools this year. So always looking for folks out there to help us get some youth in those programs in our rural communities.
1: To start a Big Brother Big Sisters program in your community, contact the Westman chapter by visiting their website. And it would typically be around this time that we'd be sharing details about the annual Singing in the Grain concerts in support of the Canadian Food Grains Bank. Organizer Pearl Braun-Dick stressed the fundraisers are still happening, but in December rather than later this month.
4: The Men of Song, which is a choir comprised of men from different congregations in Winnipeg, and they give a concert at Christmas time, and it's going to be on Saturday, December 11th, at the Bethel Mennonite Church in Winnipeg on Stafford. And then 1 week and a day later, on Saturday, December 19th, the Winkler Men's Community Choir will be giving a Christmas concert at the Winkler Burgtaler Mennonite Church.
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1: A few clouds tonight and a low of 4. Wednesday, sunny skies, a gusty northwest wind in the morning, and a high of 18. Wednesday night, clear and a low of 3. Sunshine Thursday with a high of 18. Friday, a mix of sun and cloud and a high of 21. Sunshine Saturday, a high of 25. And Sunday, a mix of sun and cloud, small chance of showers, and a high of 13. Know the weather shaping your day. Check the weather page on the Discover Westman app and discoverwestman.com.
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1: If you want to spot someone who's deceived, look first of all for someone who's seeking feelings, blessings, experiences, healings, miracles. Why? Chances are they're more interested in the byproducts of the faith than they are the faith itself. They're more interested in what they can get than the glory God can give.
2: Welcome to Grace to You, the Bible teaching ministry of John MacArthur. I'm your host, Phil Johnson. In baseball, even the best hitters can be fooled by a good pitcher. And you know, even a sharp person can be fooled about salvation, convinced he's a Christian when really he's not. So how can you make sure that's not you? How can you be certain you're going to heaven? What are the marks of a true Christian? John MacArthur is looking at those crucial questions.

say to me in that day, Lord, Lord, have we not prophesied in thy name, and in thy name have cast out demons, and in thy name done many wonderful works? And then will I profess unto them, I never knew you. Depart from me, ye that work iniquity. Therefore, whosoever heareth these sayings of mine and doeth them, I will liken him unto a wise man who built his house upon a rock. And the rain descended, and the floods came, and the winds blew and beat upon that house, and it fell not, for it was founded upon a rock. And everyone that heareth these sayings of mine and doeth them not shall be likened unto a foolish man who built his house upon the sand. And the rain descended, and the floods came, and the winds blew and beat upon that house, and it fell, and great was the fall of it. And it came to pass, when Jesus had ended these sayings, the people were astonished at his doctrine, for he taught them as one having authority and not as the scribes. Now you will notice that at the end of verse 21, you have a key word there. But he that doeth the will of my Father who is in heaven. It is not the ones who say, and it is not the ones who hear, it is the ones who what? Who do. In other words, the Lord is saying, if you do not live a righteous life, I don't care what you say or what you hear, you're deceived. Now keep this in mind. The Lord is not speaking to irreligious people. He is speaking to people who were literally obsessed with religious activity. They're not apostates. They're not heretics. They're not anti-God. They're not atheists or agnostics. They are utterly religious people, but they're damned because they're on the wrong road, and they are self-deluded. And the deceived come in a couple of categories, I think, in the church. Apart from the hypocrites who aren't deceived, they're phony and they know it, but they're trying to live up to their wife's standard or trying to appear religious for whatever reasons. But apart from hypocrites, there are two categories of the deceived in the church, the superficial and the involved. The superficial are the ones who call themselves Christians because when they were little, they went to church or Sunday school or got confirmed or made a decision, quote unquote, for Christ. And you hear very often people when they get baptized say, well, I received Christ when I was 12, but my life was a mess after that, and now I want to get back to that. Well, the truth probably is that they never received Christ at all when they were 12. They went through some religious activity. And these are the superficial. They come to church now. They were somewhere in the background raised in religion, and they come on Christmas and Easter, and they come to weddings and funerals and think they're Christians. They're the superficial who are deceived. Then there's the involved who are deceived, and they're much more subtle and serious group. They're in the church up to their neck, involved. They know the gospel. They know the theology, but they don't obey the word of God. They live in a constant state of sinfulness. Now, how does a deceived person know he's deceived? How can we spot such a person? Let me give you some keys. And I want you to think these through. Now, not everybody in these keys that I'm going to give you is really deceived, but these are good indicators that someone might be deceived. If you want to spot someone who's deceived, look first of all for someone who's seeking feelings, blessings, experiences, healings, angels, miracles. Why? Chances are they're more interested in the byproducts of the faith than they are the faith itself. They're more interested in what they can get than the glory God can get. They're more interested in themselves than in the exaltation of Christ. Secondly, if you're looking to see who might be deceived, look for people who are more committed to the denomination, the church, the organization, than to the Word of God. Their kind of Christianity may be purely social. I'm a Presbyterian. Well, I've been a Baptist all my life. I'm a Lutheran. I belong to the whatever. More committed to the organization than they are to the Lord and His Word. Thirdly, look for people who are involved in theology as an academic interest. And you'll find them all over the colleges and seminaries of our land. People who study theology, write books on theology, absolutely void of the righteousness of Christ. Theology for them is an intellectual activity.
Fourthly, look for people who

0: always seem stuck on one overemphasized point of theology. This is the person who bangs the proverbial drum for his own little area. Some crazy quirk, and it usually is not some great divine insight. They'd like you to think that they are so close to God, they have a great divine insight no one else has. The fact of the matter is they're seeking a platform for the feeding of their ego. Watch for people with a lack of balance. And one other thought. When you look for somebody who might be deceived, look for someone who is overindulgent in the name of grace. Overindulgent in the name of grace. Lacks penitence. True contrite heart. So forth. Now they all may be deceived and on the broad road to destruction, thinking all the while they're going to heaven. Now our Lord warns these people in verses 21 to 27. The Lord says in this passage that these people are the deceived. These people think they're on the right road, but they are not. And first in the paragraph, verses 21 to 23 is the folly of empty words. And in verses 24 to 27, the folly of empty hearts. Notice again in verse 21, not everyone that saith. In verse 22, many will say. The claims are amazing. The claims are beautiful. But they don't do what they claim. Elton Trueblood has said that our main mission field today, as far as America is concerned, is within the church membership itself. Karl Barth, who is by no means an evangelical but did say some things that were true, said the true function of the church consists, first of all, in its own regeneration. We got to get our own act together. We're loaded with people who are filled with empty words. They say, they say, they say, they say, but they don't do God's will. Now, there's nothing wrong with saying, if you confess with your mouth Jesus is Lord and believe in your heart God has raised you from the dead, you'll be saved. So you've got to say, confession is necessary, but confession without obedience is a sham. Now, look with me for a minute, very briefly, at their confession in verse 21. They say, Lord, Lord. Verse 22, they say, Lord, Lord. This is an interesting phrase. The first time they say Lord, it could be their respect. The word means master, teacher, sir. It's a term of dignity, respect, recognition. They're saying Lord in a sense that we respect you. The second time, Lord, Lord, may emphasize the orthodoxy of their claim. For the word Lord, kurios, is the word translated in the Septuagint of the Old Testament for the name of Jehovah. They're saying, we know you're God. We know you're Jehovah. We accept all that your deity involves, your virgin birth, miraculous life, substitutionary death, powerful resurrection, intercession, second coming. They are respectful. They are orthodox. They use the right terms, the right attitudes. And then notice, Lord, Lord, the fact that they say it twice indicates their zeal and their passion and their fervency and their commitment and their strength of devotion. And by the way, if this is occurring at the Great White Throne Judgment, and they're saying this at the Great White Throne Judgment, if this is the day of which he speaks when he says in that day, then it's very possible that those who come there have already spent centuries in a place of judgment and punishment. And that even adds to their fervency. Lord, Lord, what have we been doing being where we've been? And so there is a fervency and an orthodoxy and a respectfulness. And then in verse 22, they say three times, in thy name, in thy name, in thy name. They aren't even so self-centered in that sense. We've been doing it for you. We've been preaching for you. And we've been casting out demons for you. And we've been doing miracles for you. That's an amazing claim. It is respectful. It is orthodox. It is fervent. It is zealous. They proclaim. And they do works. Boy, that sounds good. Let me say, these got to be Christians. They are respectful. They're orthodox. They're fervent in their private devotion. They're zealous in their public ministry of word and work. Sounds so good. But verse 21, not everyone that says that is going to enter. Because not everybody who says that has been doing the will of the Father who's in heaven. And so the Lord will confess in verse 23, here's my confession, amalageo. I never knew you. Depart from me, ye that work iniquity. What a shock. He says, I want to give you a confession. And by the way, this is taken right out of Psalm 6:8. I want to confess this to you. I never knew you. Well, you say, what do you mean? You mean God doesn't know who they are? No, of course he knows who they are. He knows everything. And that's talking simply about an awareness, not talking about mental comprehension. The word know is used in the Bible, and you have to watch this, of an intimate relationship. For example, in Amos 3:2, God says of Israel, you only have I known among all the nations. Does that mean the only people he knew about were Jews? No. It meant that he had an intimate relationship with them. My sheep hear my voice and I know them. To even put it more intimately, I think this will help you understand it. In the Old Testament, it says Cain knew his wife and she bore a son. Now, it doesn't mean he knew who she was or he knew her name. It means he knew her in the absolute intimate act of marriage. And you remember that when Mary was pregnant with our Lord, as the divine seed was infused by the Spirit of God, Joseph was shocked, and the Bible says he was shocked because he had never, what? Known her. You see, the word know embodies an intimate relationship. And Jesus says, I never had any intimate relationship with you. Oh, you were around the fringes, but I never had that intimacy with you. And then he says, depart from me. Get out of my presence forever. Why? Because the end of the verse 23, you do always continue to work lawlessness. That is a present participle. Why? Because instead of doing the will of my Father, by the way, that is a term that picks up all of the rest of the Sermon on the Mount. Instead of living by these righteous principles, you do always continue to do lawlessness. And instead of doing God's will, His righteous standard, you do continually always work lawlessness. You know what it means to profess Christ? Absolutely nothing. If your life doesn't back it up. That's why Peter said what he said. If you can't add to your faith virtue, then you're not going to know you're really redeemed. That's what James meant when he said, faith minus works equals zero. It's dead. Profession is valueless. In fact, I believe that to profess Christ and to claim Christ invalidly is taking the Lord's name in vain in the ultimate sense. I don't think taking the Lord's name in vain is saying Jesus Christ or God out on the streets. That's one way. But the epitome of violating God's name is to claim Christ when he isn't yours. G. Campbell Morgan has well said it. The blasphemy of the sanctuary is far more awful than the blasphemy of the slum. It is a Judas kiss to say, Lord, Lord, and then disobey. That is a Judas kiss. We must be consumed with doing the will of God. That's why the prayer says, thy will be what? Done, not only in heaven, but where? In earth, and that means through me. Through me. You say, well, John, what about if I don't do it? If I fail? The prayer goes on to say, forgive us our trespasses, our debts, as we forgive those who trespass against us. Yes, we know that we're going to fail, but that's where we come for forgiveness, and that's part of the righteous act. The righteous standard Jesus speaks of assumes we'll fail, but when we fail, we'll be there confessing. That's why 1 John 1:9 says, if we are the ones continually confessing our sins, we give evidence of the ones that are being forgiven. In other words, the ones being forgiven are the ones confessing. You see, he's not saying, here's the perfect standard. If you ever fail, you're out. He's saying, here's the perfect standard. And part of the perfect standard is that when you fail, you deal with it. That's God's standard. And I would dare say that if the Sermon on the Mount is not the direction of your life, not the perfection of it, but if it's not the direction of your life, I don't care what confession you've made, I don't care if you've been baptized or whatever, you're not a Christian. You remember in John 6, they said to him, well, what do we do to work the works of God? And he said, this is the work of God, that you believe on him that sent him. Where do you start with the will of God? Believe on Christ. The only thing acceptable to God is a righteousness that is the product of repentant faith in Jesus Christ. And that produces good works. And if that's not there, no matter what you say, it doesn't matter. It absolutely doesn't matter. And so the Lord says in verse 23, if I can paraphrase, not for one single moment have I acknowledged you as my own or known you intimately. You are forever expelled from my presence because you continue to work lawlessness. Now, what makes this so shocking? And I want to just do this in closing. What makes this so shocking is that the claims they make are amazing. Look at verse 22. Lord, Lord, we've prophesied, cast out demons, done wonderful works. Three words, prophecy, exorcism, and miracles. Now, you know something? Some people who claim that will be legitimate, some who were true prophets, some who truly in the name of Jesus Christ cast out the enemy, some that God used to do marvelous things, mighty things. But there are plenty who are going to claim it, and it isn't true. It isn't true. That's not going to do it. But people say, well, I mean, boy, did they really do this? Did they really preach, prophesy? Did they really cast out demons? Did they really do mighty works? There's three alternatives. Number one, they did. By God's power. Number two, they did. By Satan's power. Number three, they didn't. They just faked it. All three could be true. You see, even if they're unbelievers, that could be true. Yes. Do you know that God has worked through unbelievers? Well, look back in the Old Testament. And you'll find that God has actually worked his work through unbelievers. For example, in Numbers 23:5, it says, and the Lord put a word in Balaam's mouth. And Balaam, says Peter, loved the wages of unrighteousness. He was an unrighteous, evil prophet for hire, but God used his mouth. There have been times when God has even worked through unregenerate people. I suppose you'd have to say the crucifixion of Christ was one of the most monumental ones. In 1 Samuel 10:10-11, the apostate king of Israel, who was by no means righteous, of him it says, the Spirit of God came upon him and he prophesied. Amazing. Of Caiaphas in John 11:51-52, the Lord put a prophecy in the mouth of that vile high priest so that he prophesied the death of Christ for all men. It's very possible that some of these self-deluded people were actually used by God. Did actually speak God's truth. I mean, that's within the realm of possibility. Secondly, it is possible that they may have done wonderful things and cast out demons and preached under the power of Satan. For Satan can express his power. Oh, Satan expressed his power on Job, didn't he? In death, destruction, disease. No question about it. Do you know that there were the sons of Sceva in Acts 19 that actually went around casting out devils? Jesus even acknowledged that the Jews had this ability when Jesus said, if I cast out demons by Beelzebub, who do you cast demons out through? He was recognizing that perhaps they had even done that. And that you could cast out demons, perhaps some righteous Jews did it by the power of God, perhaps some unrighteous Jews did it through the power of Satan. You say, well, why would Satan cast out Satan? Because he's confused to begin with. This whole system's a mess. You know that in Deuteronomy 13, it says there would come false prophets and they would prophesy certain things, certain signs and wonders, and they would come to pass and you still weren't to believe them. And maybe they were satanically energized. Do you know that it tells us in Matthew 24:24, false Christ, false prophets will come and do signs and wonders? 2 Thessalonians 2, verses 8 to 10, that the Antichrist is going to come and do false signs and wonders. Satan can do some amazing things. And then there's the whole area of just plain fakery. And I think that's what was cooking up in Egypt. I think that the magicians of Egypt who were trying to mimic the miracles of Moses were just pulling off fake things. When they reproduced what Moses did, I think it was just chicanery, just their own little magic. I call it magic shop stuff, tricks. Now, the point is this, people. These people are going to say, we preached, and we cast out demons, and we did mighty works, and maybe some of them were used by God to do that. God will use Balaam's ass. He'll use anything. Maybe they did it by the power of the devil, masquerading as God, white magic. Maybe it was just plain old hocus pocus like most healers that you see today. The point isn't how they did it. The point is that they were deceived. They thought it was God, but it wasn't God. It wasn't God. I think there are a lot of people today preaching, a lot of people casting out devils, a lot of people healing, and a lot of people doing other stuff that they believe is God, and it isn't God. And a lot of people believe that. They say, oh yes, it's the Lord, it must be God, and it's nothing but satanic or trickery. But the point is simply this, no matter what they say, no matter what they claim, and no matter what miracles and wonders and stuff they've said they've seen, Jesus says, you are not qualified to be in my kingdom. And that's the shock. Because they never came through the narrow gate. Never. What a devastating thing. Well, to make a mere verbal profession is not enough. Father, thank you this morning for this word to us. We hear the words in our hearts of Jeffrey O'Hara's anthem. Why call me Lord, Lord, and do not the things I say? Ye call me the way and walk me not. Ye call me the life and live me not. Ye call me master and obey me not. If I condemn thee, blame me not. Ye call me bread and eat me not. Ye call me truth and believe me not. Ye call me Lord and serve me not. If I condemn thee, blame me not. And we cannot blame you, Lord, for condemning those who say but don't do, for they give evidence of not being a part of the kingdom. May no one go from this place in that category. Do your work in all our hearts in Christ's name. Amen.
1: You're listening to Grace to You, the Bible teaching ministry of John MacArthur. John's current study is called Salvation Survey. Well, friend, in today's lesson, John gave a strong warning about the dangers of being self-deceived about your salvation. But even genuine believers, when they hear a message like that, might come away with a lack of assurance about their salvation. Perhaps you are tempted to wonder if God really has saved you. I asked John in studio some years ago if he had some encouragement for people who lack assurance, and here's what John said.
2: Well, we're not in a hurry to remove doubt. We're in a hurry to determine reality. So the goal of the preacher is not to make sure you don't doubt. The goal of the preacher is to make sure if you're not saved, you doubt.
1: Right.
2: So you're driving at the very words of the Apostle Paul in his letter to the Corinthians that he had ministered to them for years is obvious. That he was concerned about them is also obvious. But at the end of it all, he says to them, examine yourselves whether you're in the faith. So this is not a guy who's just met some folks for the first time. This is the Corinthian church. And he's saying to them after years of interaction, examine yourselves whether you're in the faith. I honestly believe that one of the reasons for the Lord's table is that very same self-examination, because that appears also in Paul's letter to the Corinthians, where he says, don't come to the table until you've examined yourself. So the Lord's table is an opportunity, a necessary opportunity for us to take a look at the true state of our hearts. We're not trying to produce doubt in the heart of a true believer, but we are trying to produce doubt in someone who is self-deceived. It's very, very important to start there.
1: That's right, friend. If you ever find yourself questioning your salvation, you don't want to stay there. 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
5: A few clouds tonight and a low of 4. Wednesday, sunny skies, a gusty northwest wind in the morning and a high of 18. Wednesday night, clear and a low of 3. Sunshine Thursday with a high of 18. Friday, a mix of sun and cloud and a high of 21. Sunshine Saturday, a high of 25. And Sunday, a mix of sun and cloud, small chance of showers and a high of 13. Know the weather shaping your day. Check the weather page on the Discover Westman app and discoverwestman.com.
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1: Access your news anytime by downloading the Discover Westman app. I'm Candace Dirksen with your local news update. Don't worry, the Singing in the Grain concerts in support of the Canadian Food Grains Bank are still happening, just a little later in the year. After 13 years of holding the fundraisers at the end of October, organizer Pearl Brondick says the Winnipeg and Winkler events will take place December 11th and 19th, respectively. Money raised through the offering at both concerts will go toward MCC's projects under the Food Grains Bank umbrella.
2: And we continue to work at eradicating hunger. There were many years where we were starting to see that number go down, which was obviously what we want to hear, but tragically now it is going up. MCC, they will direct it to where they feel the need is most wanted at that point.
1: According to Brondick, since Singing in the Grain started in 2011, and factoring in both donations and matching federal government dollars, concerts have raised well over $1 million. Boise of Maine radio personality Ivan Strain is one of the best-known local hockey broadcasters in the Southwest, with a career that spanned more than three decades of community radio and hockey play-by-play coverage across the region. Strain was formally inducted into the Manitoba Hockey Hall of Fame at the awards gala this past weekend for his dedication to keeping hockey fans informed of what's happening on the ice for both the Southwest and the Tiger Hills Hockey Leagues.
3: We also did high school hockey all-star games. And if that's not difficult, you've never seen these boys on the ice before. They're wearing a uniform that's assigned to them. You don't get the roster until you walk into the arena, and you do it to the best of your ability. And it was fun. And one of the guys that supported me, Peter Gerlinger, he coached high school hockey. He played with the Minnedosa Bombers, and he's now the color commentator for the Brandon Wheat Kings. Another quality person.
1: And Big Brothers Big Sisters of Westman continued its fundraising efforts through the summer to further its programming. Executive Director Ashley Tarrin says they received a substantial donation as the recipients of Brandon University's annual BERT Cup held at the Wheat City Golf Course.
4: So we were incredibly lucky to be a recipient of the Brandon University Bobcats BERT Cup this year. The event, obviously, there was some flooding issues, and us prairie folks were resilient, so we were still able to help out with the event, and the event was still able to go forward. And they raised $85,000, and we were very lucky to be a recipient of that this year. So we're very grateful to BU and the Bobcats for allowing us to be a part of that.
1: The BERT Cup is an annual charity golf tournament organized by Brandon University Athletics and the BU Bobcats as a fundraiser for local causes across Westman. 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
1: A few clouds tonight and a low of 4. Wednesday, sunny skies, a gusty northwest wind in the morning, and a high of 18. Wednesday night, clear and a low of 3. Sunshine Thursday with a high of 18. Friday, a mix of sun and cloud and a high of 21. Sunshine Saturday, a high of 25. And Sunday, a mix of sun and cloud, small chance of showers, and a high of 13. Know the weather shaping your day. Check the weather page on the Discover Westman app and discoverwestman.com.
5: Hi, I'm Dr. John Neufeld, and you're listening to Back to the Bible Canada's Bible Minute. 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In contrast, the thief is only consumed with what he can get for himself. 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

invite you now to turn aside from the rush and the noise of the world if you possibly can and join with us in the quiet time. Just a few moments when we read from the Holy Scriptures without comment, and we'll be singing some of the old songs of the faith. We'll have a little time of prayer. We do trust that this will be a time of quietness and help for you. We read in God's Word, "In God I will praise His Word. In God I have put my trust. I will not fear what flesh can do unto me." Well, we open these few moments today with one of the old songs our hymn singer Joseph Barclay has, written by Isaac Watts, "Begin My Tongue Some Heavenly Theme."

Now, we share from time to time some of the poems that have been sent to us. Annie Johnson Flint has written many very inspiring poems, and we have one here in a little booklet that we've printed for free distribution as a souvenir to any of you who would like to have one. I'd like to share this poem with you. It's entitled, But God. I know not, but God knows. O blessed rest from fear. All my unfolding days to him are plain and clear. Each anxious, puzzled why, from doubt or dread that grows, finds answer in this thought, I know not, but he knows. I cannot, but God can. O balm for all my care, the burden that I drop, his hand will lift and bear. Though ego pinions tire, I walk where once I ran. This is my strength, to know I cannot, but he can. I see not, but God sees. O all-sufficient light, my dark and hidden way to him is always bright. My strained and peering eyes may close in restful ease, and I in peace may sleep. I see not, but he sees. A wonderful truth. I'm sure that this is a blessing to many of our hearts. If you'd like to have a copy of this poem, by the way, just address your request to the station to which you're listening, or if you are joining with us by means of a record that you're playing just now, on the label of the record you'll find our address. There's an old gospel song written by Fanny Crosby, and my, how many wonderful old songs she has written that have been such a blessing. I've asked Lauren Whitney to play this one. We can sing right along with him, I'm sure. Though your sins be as scarlet, they shall be as white as snow. Though they be red like crimson, they shall be as wool. Lauren Whitney at the pipe organ.

Now, friends, let us open the pages of the Holy Scriptures to the Gospel according to Mark. Reading today a few verses from the 8th chapter. We'll begin with the 27th verse. We trust that as we read, God will bless the reading of His Word to our hearts. And Jesus went out, and His disciples, into the towns of Caesarea Philippi. And by the way, He asked His disciples, saying unto them, Whom do men say that I am? And they answered, John the Baptist, but some say Elias, and others, one of the prophets. And He saith unto them, But whom say ye that I am? And Peter answereth, and saith unto Him, Thou art the Christ. And He charged them that they should tell no man of Him. And He began to teach them, that the Son of Man must suffer many things, and be rejected of the elders, and of the chief priests, and the scribes, and be killed, and after 3 days rise again. And He spake that saying openly, and Peter took Him and began to rebuke Him. And when He had turned about and looked on His disciples, He rebuked Peter, saying, Get thee behind me, Satan, for thou savorest not the things that be of God, but the things that be of men. And when He had called the people unto Him, with His disciples also, He said unto them, Whosoever will come after me, let him deny himself, and take up his cross, and follow me. For whosoever will save his life shall lose it, but whosoever shall lose his life for my sake and the gospel's, the same shall save it. For what shall it profit a man if he shall gain the whole world, and lose his own soul? Or what shall a man give in exchange for his soul? Whosoever therefore shall be ashamed of me and of my words in this adulterous and sinful generation, of him also shall the Son of Man be ashamed when he cometh in the glory of his Father with the holy angels. May God bless the reading of this portion of His Word to our hearts today.

Our Father in heaven, we do trust that this may be true of each of us today as we are joining together, that we may bear the image of the Master in our face and in our lives. This is our prayer. We ask it in Jesus' name with thanksgiving. Amen.

I don't know how you feel about it, friends, but I do feel that during these moments we have heard the voice of the Lord speaking unto our hearts. And as we close these moments of quietness and moments of strength for each of our hearts, let's just hear the Lord speak to us the 36th verse that we read a moment ago here in the 8th chapter of Mark. He said, "For what shall it profit a man if he shall gain the whole world and lose his own soul?"

The Early Morning Show is here on Midweek Wednesday, October 7th, and from this point onward, we start sliding into Thanksgiving long weekend, which for the most part, when we take a look at the forecast, should be pretty good, at least two-thirds of it. How about we have a look at the details as we get set to start another day together on the Morning Show. More sun and above average temperatures for Westman today. Winds out of the west gusting to 60 this afternoon and a high of 18 degrees. A few clouds tonight, then increasing cloud overnight. Still breezy from the northwest before diminishing late this evening, low 4 degrees. Mainly cloudy for much of Thursday, but clearing late in the day. Hopefully some peaks of sunshine. High 17 tomorrow. Friday cloudy and 20. Sunshine returns Saturday. High 23 degrees. 7 this morning in Melitta, Boisevain, Killarney, Brandon, and Souris, Pilot Mound 8. Wind from the west at 14, and the relative humidity is 72%. Before work or hitting the road this weekend for your Thanksgiving gathering, check the forecast on your Discover Westman app. All right, so we're heading into at least what should be a fairly decent start to Thanksgiving long weekend, but of course you got to get a little bit of fall weather over the course of the gathering times, right? I'm Chris Sumner. Thank you for being here on the Early Morning Show. Our special guest today on the morning show beginning at 6 a.m. will include Amy Jean McLean, spokesperson for Manitoba Hydro. Do you recall a couple of weeks ago when that massive convoy of huge tanks started crossing the province from the Saskatchewan border and ending up at a border crossing in southeastern Manitoba? It captured the imaginations of many as they watched this convoy of eight-meter-tall tanks, so nearly 26 feet tall, travel along mostly Highway 23 and Highway 59. Well, a little later than expected, that trek finally wrapped up on Monday, and it was quite the monumental task for Manitoba Hydro to ensure all the power lines were out of the way for these tanks to move. Amy Jean will talk a little bit about the uniqueness of this structure move after 6:30 and 8:30. Also, I recently joined our local Christmas cheer board. We had our first organizational meeting of the coming season last night, and I thought, hey, why not share how that all went as we look ahead to brightening Christmas for families in need. Music coming up over the next 10 minutes from Brennan's Bounty, Roger Whittaker, Little Big Town, and this is Jim Croce. I'll have to say I love you in a song.

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1: More sun and above average temperatures for Westman today. Winds out of the west gusting to 60 this afternoon and a high of 18 degrees. A few clouds tonight, then increasing cloud overnight. Still breezy from the northwest before diminishing late this evening, low 4 degrees. Mainly cloudy for much of Thursday, but clearing late in the day. Hopefully some peaks of sunshine. High 17 tomorrow. Friday cloudy and 20. Sunshine returns Saturday. High 23 degrees. 7 this morning in Melitta, Boisevain, Killarney, Brandon, and Souris, Pilot Mound 8. Wind from the west at 14, and the relative humidity is 72%. Before work or hitting the road this weekend for your Thanksgiving gathering, check the forecast on your Discover Westman app.

0: Good morning and welcome to another morning show. It's Wednesday, October 7th, and from here on out, we are sliding into a weekend full of Thanksgiving gatherings. I'm Chris Sumner. The warm and sunny weather continuing today. The forecast in a moment. Our special guests today include Manitoba Hydro spokesperson Amy Jean McLean, who will drop by after 6:30 and 8:30. She will tell us about the monumental task of assisting with that massive convoy of eight-meter-tall tanks that finally crossed the border on Monday after export delays held up the shipper for about a week. It was the most complex structure move in recent memory at the Crown Corporation. Plus, I recently joined the board of a local Christmas cheer board. Our organizational meeting for the coming season was last night. Some thoughts on the need we're seeing, and I'm sure many other Christmas cheer boards are seeing, after today's headlines. It's 6 o'clock.
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2: Good morning. I'm Alexander Peters. We're looking at a mainly sunny day today, working our way up to a high of 18 degrees. Residents in the municipality of Oakland, Wamanisa will be heading to polls on election day to vote for two councillors for each of their three wards. Senior elections officer Joni Swidnicki encourages folks to support their candidates and cast their votes in either the advanced poll on October 17th or on election day, October 28th.
3: And if the advanced voting dates or election day don't work, there always is the option of applying for a sealed envelope during which a ballot kit would be mailed out to the individual. They could mail it back in. So that is ongoing as well.
2: By acclamation, Dennis Gullett is the new head of council for the municipality of Oakland, Wamanisa. And former RCMP officer who served the residents of Boise Vane Wharton for more than a decade is vying for head of council. After 13 years of serving his community through Canada Border Services to become corporal of the local RCMP detachment, Terry Lussier knew Boise Vane would always be home. Lussier says an election is a good thing for a community, for both council members and mayoral candidates.
4: I think there's a need. We've had numerous elections where nobody stepped forward to be head of council other than one candidate. And I wanted to be able to give something back to the community that's really embraced me and my family. And the RCMP invested a lot in me with leadership roles throughout the years. There was a lot of training that was provided me as I progressed through the ranks that really transitioned very well, I believe at least, very well into serving the community.
2: An all-candidates forum will take place at the Boise Vane Legion the evening of October 14th. Find these stories and more on Pembina Valley Online and in the daily news delivered to your inbox when you subscribe.
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2: Looking at a mainly sunny day today, windy, working our way up to a high of 18 degrees. Tonight, a few clouds, winds dying down, low of plus 4. Thursday, mainly cloudy, high of 17. Friday, cloudy, high of 20. Currently in Pilot Mound, it is 8 degrees and 7 degrees in the rest of Westman. Winds are coming in from the west at 14 kilometers per hour with a relative humidity of 72%. Check the conditions in your area. Radar forecast and alerts are all on Discover Westman.
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0: That's Roger Miller. England swings. It's Wednesday, October 7th. Welcome to the morning show breakfast table. I'm Chris Sumner. We have more sunshine and warmer than average temperatures in the forecast today. Highs around 18 this afternoon. Let's keep in mind 14 degrees, our average daytime high right now. So I recently joined the board of a local Christmas cheer board after being invited to be part of the group. Last night was our fall meeting, which sets the stage for the coming fundraising and hamper-making season. My role will be to assist in connecting with the business community for donations, as well as helping promote the group's work and our fundraisers. Well, it's all things I've done before on other committees, but there's always a few nerves heading into a new situation with a new group, especially knowing how important our efforts are. Similar to other cheer boards across the province, this one has also experienced a dramatic increase in hamper requests over the past 5 years, alongside a substantial increase in its fundraising target in order to cover those requests. Budgets are tight. There's no doubt about that. And our group is expecting another increase in requests this year. Now, as we were discussing expectations and plans for the coming season, I just kept thinking how crucial it is for those of us who can make a donation to our cheer board to do that before Christmas. We rely on you to help make those hampers, and our families rely on us for those hampers to show up in time for Christmas. And with my business list in hand and a couple fundraisers tentatively planned for November, I'm ready to get down to work. I'll look at the forecast on the way in 10 minutes. Music coming up from Ron Sexsmith, Rain Hamilton, and Rod Stewart after these.
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We just heard from Ron Sexsmith. Good morning. It is a Wednesday. I'm Eva Hyde. We're halfway through the week, and with Thanksgiving coming up, we are all watching that weekend forecast. Saturday looking pretty remarkable for October. Last I checked, we were looking at sunshine and a daytime high somewhere around 26 degrees. You might actually need the sunscreen if you're spending the day outside. Well, looking a little closer at tonight, the Jets, they're home to Colorado tonight at 6:30. So if you're wearing a Jets jersey today, which

0: one did you choose? Maybe one of the retro ones. And if you're wearing Colorado colors this morning, you may be outnumbered. We're going to have the sports highlights here for you shortly. But first, let's see if that warm Thanksgiving forecast is still holding.
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2: More sun and above average temperatures for Westman today. Winds out of the west gusting to 60 this afternoon and a high of 18 degrees. A few clouds tonight, then increasing cloud overnight. Still breezy from the northwest before diminishing late this evening, low 4 degrees. Mainly cloudy for much of Thursday, but clearing late in the day. Hopefully some peaks of sunshine. High 17 tomorrow. Friday cloudy and 20. Sunshine returns Saturday. High 23 degrees. 7 this morning in Melitta, Boisevain, Killarney, Brandon, and Souris, Pilot Mound 8. Wind from the west at 14, and the relative humidity is 72%. Before work or hitting the road this weekend for your Thanksgiving gathering, check the forecast on your Discover Westman app.
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5: Farm and Food Care Saskatchewan has named Mossbank Area Farmer and Agriculture Advocate Sherilyn Jolly-Nagel as its 2026 Champion Award recipient. The award recognizes individuals who help build public trust in farming and food production, something she has spent decades doing through producer leadership, public speaking, and helping farmers communicate with consumers. Jolly-Nagel says her views on consumer engagement have changed slightly over the years. While she once focused primarily on policy issues, she came to appreciate the importance of public trust and telling agriculture's story.
6: And I quickly realized that I had grossly underestimated the importance of building relationships and sharing the stories around how much we care for the land, the environmental impact that farmers have, and the safety of our food system. All of these really important pieces of that puzzle. And Farm and Food Care can be credited to changing that.
5: For Golden West, I'm Glendalee Allen Vossler.
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2: In the Western Hockey League, the Brandon Wheat Kings continued a seven-game road trip last night with a 2-1 shootout victory in Vancouver. The Wheaties are now 2-2 on the West Coast swing and are in Kamloops tonight against the Blazers. Three games in the Manitoba Junior Hockey League last night, the Winkler Flyers defeating the Dauphin Kings 4-3 in overtime. Portage shaded Selkirk 5-4 in OT, and Weiwei-Sikapo dumped Swan Valley 3-0. 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
4: It's Wednesday, October 7th. Good morning. I'm Chris Sumner, and it was the most complex structure move in recent memory at Manitoba Hydro. Do you recall that massive convoy of eight-meter-tall tanks that crossed southern Manitoba, beginning at the Saskatchewan border, and ultimately was heading toward a U.S. border crossing for export overseas? Well, after some shipper delays, those tanks finally crossed the border south of Tolstoy in southeastern Manitoba on Monday, wrapping up what was quite the monumental effort for Manitoba Hydro to ensure everything could be done safely regarding hydro lines. Well, I wanted to know just how much effort and how unique this situation was for the utility. So I reached out to Amy Jean McLean at Manitoba Hydro, who will join us to give us some facts and figures on just what this project looked like for them. And we'll start that conversation in 10 minutes. Right now, 6:30.
5: This is CJRB News.
6: Good morning. I'm Alexander Peters. A familiar face in Boise Van Morton is hoping to become the municipality's next head of council. Retired RCMP officer Terry Lussier first came to the region in 2002 as a member of Canada Customs, later serving as the local RCMP corporal and spending more than a decade as a fixture in the community. Although career promotions took him away for a time, Lussier says Boise Van always remained home, and after returning to Western Manitoba and retiring from the RCMP just last year, he's now putting his name forward for municipal leadership.
7: Central to it for me was the fact that I think we have an amazing community, we have an amazing area, and I feel that I can contribute to that, continue to contribute to that, because I mean, my focus as an RCMP member has always been to do the best for every community I could be part of. And I just really felt that being a part of specifically the council could continue that contribution in a meaningful way.
6: Boise Van Morton's All Candidates Forum will take place at the Boise Van Legion next week, Wednesday evening, October 14th. And new head of council for municipality of Oakland, Wawanisa, Dennis Gullett, will be working with a new council come October 28th, with two councillors from each of the three wards. Senior elections official Joni Swidnicki says the municipality is doing their part to encourage voters to support their candidates to get out and vote.
8: We do try to keep reminders up on our webpage to let people know that the election is coming and some of the information. We mailed out a flyer to all residents so that they would be aware of the voting opportunities and what to watch for. And I've heard that there have been several of the candidates who have been out doing some door knocking, speaking in person, doing social media. So I think that there is a lot of excitement about this one.
6: Go to discoverwestman.com for the list of 11 candidates and for which wards and the voting stations for advanced vote on October 17th and Election Day, October 28th. 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
6: Looking at a mainly sunny day today. Windy, working our way up to a high of 18 degrees. Tonight, a few clouds, winds dying down, low of plus 4. Thursday, mainly cloudy, high of 17. Friday, cloudy, high of 20. Currently in Pilot Mound, it is 8 degrees and 7 degrees in the rest of Westman. Winds are coming in from the west at 14 kilometers per hour. with a relative humidity of 72%. Check the conditions in your area. Radar forecast and alerts are all on Discover Westman.

0: That's Elton John and Your Song. Before that, back-to-back, past Made in Manitoba guest, Barda, Somewhere in the Middle, as well as Indian City featuring Jim Cuddy, Star People. It's Wednesday, October 7th. Thank you for listening to The Morning Show as we head into what will be yet another sunny and warmer than average day. Looking at highs of 18 this afternoon, but gusty northwesterly winds continue up to 60 kilometers per hour. Well, it took a little longer than expected, but that convoy of eight massive storage tanks, each over 25 feet tall, finally completed its journey to the U.S. border and beyond Monday. The trek began September 22nd at the Saskatchewan border, made it to Minto that day. September 23rd, it arrived at Morris at end of day. September 24th, it stopped at Rosa as the shipper experienced delays at the U.S. border crossing on Highway 59. Well, the tanks remained there until the convoy completed its journey October 5th. Along the way, Manitoba Hydro had the monumental task of raising or disconnecting overhead lines at about 220 locations. Spokesperson Amy Jean McLean joined me to recap the effort.
1: Some other kind of challenges, though, that we would have faced related to overhead line clearance would have been when the convoy was passing through communities and towns that are situated right on the highway. So, for example, in Low Farm, that was a bit more of a challenging area because there were 20 crossings in a 2-kilometer stretch. So, you know, we had to disconnect some lines before the convoy got there, you know, lifted what we could, and then kind of worked our way along with the convoy.
0: So let's talk a little bit about maybe some nuts and bolts, some facts, some numbers, if you have them, Amy Jean. You mentioned how many lines were actually dealt with during the move. Are there any other facts or figures that you could share with us for context?
1: This took a lot of coordination to make sure it could happen safely. You know, our staff across the province worked very closely with the great folks at Manitoba Transportation and Infrastructure at all stages. Ahead of the move, we had about 5 staff members who were planning the work in terms of figuring out what outages would need to happen, where we would need to lift power lines, where we would need to disconnect power lines, measuring lines to make sure that the clearance was good. When it came to the move, we had about 15 crews working each day. And how that worked was we had crews that went ahead of the convoy to prepare for the structure to cross under our equipment. And then they would stay at that location as the convoy went under. They would wrap up the work that needed to happen there. And then they would kind of leapfrog with each other to get to the next crossing. So yeah, that was about 15 crews working each day. The exact number of crews and workers would kind of vary on what needs to be done, what kind of equipment we need to operate, like if we needed a bucket truck for the crossing and whatnot. So yeah, a lot of hard work by our crews to make sure that this convoy could happen safely, both ahead of and during the move. And yeah, really great work from everyone involved, including MTI.
0: Manitoba Hydro spokesperson Amy Jean McLean sharing the details regarding the Crown Corporation's involvement in that massive move of 8 large storage tanks across the province to the U.S. border, which required dozens of overhead lines to be raised or cut. Now, later on the morning show, Amy Jean will share how this unique move is a good reminder about the requirements for those wanting to move a structure. We'll hear about that after 8:30. A look at the forecast as we get closer to Thanksgiving weekend coming up.
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0: More sun and above average temperatures for Westman today. Winds out of the west gusting to 60 this afternoon and a high of 18 degrees. A few clouds tonight, then increasing cloud overnight. Still breezy from the northwest before diminishing late this evening, low 4 degrees. Mainly cloudy for much of Thursday, but clearing late in the day. Hopefully some peaks of sunshine. High 17 tomorrow. Friday cloudy and 20. Sunshine returns Saturday. High 23 degrees. 7 this morning in Melitta, Boisevain, Killarney, Brandon, and Souris, Pilot Mound 8. Wind from the west at 14, and the relative humidity is 72%. Before work or hitting the road this weekend for your Thanksgiving gathering, check the forecast on your Discover Westman app.
4: Hello, I'm Pastor Danny Greening from the Clarney Mennonite Church. A moment of meditation from the Upper Room Devotional Guide. The Bible reading for today is from 2 Corinthians chapter 1, verse 4. God consoles us in all our affliction, so that we may be able to console those who are in any affliction with the consolation which we ourselves are consoled by God. Thought for the day. Because Christ suffered, he can comfort me when I suffer, and so I can help comfort others.

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3: Farm and Food Care Saskatchewan has named Mossbank Area Farmer and Agriculture Advocate Sherilyn Jolly Nagel as its 2026 Champion Award recipient. The award recognizes individuals who help build public trust in farming and food production, something she has spent decades doing through producer leadership, public speaking, and helping farmers communicate with consumers. Jolly Nagel says her views on consumer engagement have changed slightly over the years. While she once focused primarily on policy issues, she came to appreciate the importance of public trust and telling agriculture's story.
4: And I quickly realized that I had grossly underestimated the importance of building relationships and sharing the stories around how much we care for the land, the environmental impact that farmers have, and the safety of our food system. All of these really important pieces of that puzzle. And Farm and Food Care can be credited to changing that.
3: For Golden West, I'm Glendalee Allen Vossler.

0: I'm Chris Sumner, and good morning. Welcome to the Breakfast Table on the morning show. It's October 7th, Wednesday, by the way. Altona's Silas Presley is returning to Maine and Manitoba this weekend as we celebrate the release of his debut full-length album, Deck of Cards. Now, the album comes out tomorrow, and then Silas and his band will be hitting the road to promote it later this month, sharing all of their music, which has a psychedelic 60s and 70s sounding rock feel to it. Well, a snippet of my conversation with Silas Presley as we look ahead to his return to Maine and Manitoba this weekend in about 10 minutes. Right now, 7 o'clock.
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2: Good morning. I'm Alexander Peters. Hope you're doing well. Municipalities across the province are pleased to see multiple names on their local elections ballots, making for a majority vote to determine who sits at the councillor's table over the next 4 years. Residents are encouraged to ask questions of their council candidates, and candidates are encouraged to have a ready answer. This from senior elections official for Oakland Wawanisa, Joni Swidnick.
3: Yes, and just, you know, what's your vision going forward? I think that's really important for the candidates to have an idea of what they would like to see going forward and to be able to share that message with the voters. And I certainly thank those who have put their names forward. And I would just say to the voters, get out and vote. It doesn't matter who you're voting for. Just make sure that you cast your ballot.
2: Go to discoverwestman.com for the full list of council candidates for Oakland Wawanisa in each of the three wards. Dennis Gullett will step into his role as head of council after the October 28th election by acclamation. There are two candidates vying for the head of council for Boys of Ane Morton, former councillor Rob Adams and former RCMP corporal from the Boys of Ane detachment, Terry Lussier. Now retired from the force, Lussier says he wants to give back to the community that he loves, the community that embraced him and his family years ago. Lussier says he served the Boys of Ane community a total of 13 years and wants to continue to serve now in this capacity. He adds building relationships is critical to that mission.
4: 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But the fact is, my past experience has really positioned me to be very good at building those relationships with people. It's a dynamic profession, and relationships and building partnerships is central to it. You know, I really think I can apply those skills and do some good work here.
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2: Looking at a mainly sunny day today, windy, working our way up to a high of 18 degrees. Tonight, a few clouds, winds dying down, low of plus 4. Thursday, mainly cloudy, high of 17. Friday, cloudy, high of 20. Currently in Pilot Mound, it is 8 degrees and 7 degrees in the rest of Westman. Winds are coming in from the west at 14 kilometers per hour with a relative humidity of 72%. Check the conditions in your area. Radar forecast and alerts are all on Discover Westman.
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0: Men without hats, pop goes the world. It's Wednesday's morning show, and you've gathered with me around the breakfast table. I'm Chris Sumner. October 7th, gusty northwesterly winds once again today, picking up to 60 clicks by this afternoon, but sunny and still warmer than average, looking at highs of 18 later today. Well, Altona's Silas Presley is returning to Mater, Manitoba this weekend as we celebrate the release of his debut full-length album, Deck of Cards. The album comes out tomorrow, and Silas will be hitting the road with his band to promote it later this month, taking the stage to share his psychedelic 60s and 70s sounding rock.
1: Yeah, so this title was also influenced by my voice coach, Ron Browning. We did a lot of looking into the different symbolism behind cards. A lot of us don't really think about that if you're playing a standard game of cards. But there's something really interesting if you kind of look at a deck of cards and compare it to maybe our own lives. It's not always in our hands, but we play with the decks and the cards that we're given. So that was kind of something that I used as a metaphor for everyday life. There's a lot of different themes across the album with some real life experiences, some fantasy stories. It just seemed like a way to kind of tie it together metaphorically.
0: It's been quite the journey for Silas Presley to get to the point of releasing this full-length album. It's been essentially a three-year process after releasing the EP Transcendent in 2023, which we also featured on Made in Manitoba. That journey will be part of the conversation when Silas Presley joins us for another visit on Made in Manitoba, Saturday afternoon at 5.05 p.m. Your Thanksgiving weekend forecast, about a minute away.
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0: I'm Chris Sumner. This is CJRB Radio 1220. Thank you for listening to the morning show today. Now, as we head into Thanksgiving weekend, if you're looking to get your family out of the house and the weather is looking gorgeous on Saturday, head to the Discovery Center in Brandon, the Riverbank Discovery Center along the Assiniboine. Hutch's Fall Shore Derby on the Assiniboine River is happening on Saturday starting at 10 a.m. Now, there is an entry fee and some other things you'll want to keep in mind to participate. It's in partnership with the Brandon Wildlife Association. 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Wind gusting out of the northwest to 60 this afternoon, high 18. A few clouds tonight with then cloud cover rolling in overnight. Still breezy from the northwest and a low of 4. Cloudy start Thursday, then clearing late in the afternoon, hoping for a bit of sunshine, high 17. Friday, cloudy and 20, and for that fishing derby in Brandon on Saturday, sunny, high 23 degrees. It's 6 this morning in Brandon and Souris, Pilot Mound, Melitta, and Boys of Ain, as well as Killarney, 7 degrees. Wind for the west at 13, relative humidity is 79%. From sunshine to thunderstorm. Know what's coming with the CDK Electric.

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10: Good morning, I'm Betty Sawatsky. If you're looking for a fun family time getting lost in a corn maze, then you might want to head out to the Secord Family Farm just north of Dauphin. Shelley and Alan Secord started their 5-acre corn maze on a whim 9 years ago, and it was so well received, they kept going.
11: Well, when we got started, it was just kind of a project, really. We had a little chunk of land out here that couldn't get farmed with today's large equipment. And so my husband happened upon a couple of bags of corn seed that were opened. And so we planted the corn that year, and we had no idea what we were doing. We were flying by the seat of our pants. And people came out and they had fun, and it inspired us to keep going. And this is our 9th season. So every year we have a different theme, and we try to add a little bit more, change things up for people. So it's very fun.
12: And I guess the designing of that must be just a lot of fun. Now, some corn mazes, they're doing it through the GPS system on their tractors. Do you guys do it that way or old school?
11: We are very old school. In fact, this year we did not even do like a drawn out on graph paper kind of thing. Because we had a lot of flooding around here this spring, it was touch and go for a while. And so we had a lot of very wet spots out in the corn that we had to work around. So we were out there doing things freehand. Because we start cutting the maize in like the end of June, right, beginning of July. And so things were still pretty soggy around here at that time after all the big rain we had and whatnot. So, yeah, we do it just a mower and pacing it out. Sometimes we'll have ropes to block things off and give us a guide, but we're very old school when we cut ours.
10: 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For CJRB Radio, I'm Betty Sawatsky.

0: The school day calendar for today is day one for Beautiful Plains, Park West, Fort LaBosse, and Brandon. Day two for Rolling River. Day three for Southwest Horizon. And it's day six for Prairie Spirit and Turtle Mountain.
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3: It's Wednesday, October 7th, and did want to remind you that, yes, Carla Hersina will be here this Thanksgiving long weekend, Saturday morning at 9:15, for another episode of the Lawn and Garden Journal. Garlic has come up a few times the last couple of weeks on the show, and according to the Old Farmer's Almanac, now definitely a good time to consider planting. Now, to grow garlic, gently break apart a bulb into individual cloves, plant them about 6 inches apart, leaving a foot between rows, cover with soil so the tips are just below the surface, water only if the weather is dry. Again, the Lawn and Garden Journal, Thanksgiving weekend edition, Saturday morning at 9:15. Be part of the conversation with Carla Hersina by giving her a call. Time now for the news. It's 7:30.
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5: Good morning. I'm Alexander Peters. We're looking at a mainly sunny day today, working our way up to a high of 18 degrees. Residents in the municipality of Oakland, Wawanisa will be heading to polls on election day to vote for two councillors for each of their three wards. Senior elections officer Joni Swidnicki encourages folks to support their candidates and cast their votes in either the advanced poll on October 17th or on election day, October 28th.
6: And if the advanced voting dates or election day don't work, there always is the option of applying for a sealed envelope, during which a ballot kit would be mailed out to the individual. They could mail it back in. So that is ongoing as well.
5: By acclamation, Dennis Gullett is the new head of council for the municipality of Oakland, Wawanisa. And former RCMP officer who served the residents of Boise Vane Wharton for more than a decade is vying for head of council. After 13 years of serving his community through Canada Border Services to become corporal of the local RCMP detachment, Terry Lussier knew Boise Vane would always be home. Lussier says an election is a good thing for a community, for both council members and mayoral candidates.
7: I think there's a need. We've had numerous elections where nobody stepped forward to be head of council other than one candidate. And I wanted to be able to give something back to the community that's really embraced me and my family. And the RCMP invested a lot in me with leadership roles throughout the years. There was a lot of training that was provided me as I progressed through the ranks that really transitioned very well, I believe at least, very well into serving the community.
5: An all-candidates forum will take place at the Boise Vane Legion the evening of October 14th. Find these stories and more on Pembina Valley Online and in the daily news delivered to your inbox when you subscribe.
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5: Looking at a mainly sunny day today, windy, working our way up to a high of 18 degrees. Tonight, a few clouds, winds dying down, low of plus 4. Thursday, mainly cloudy, high of 17. Friday, cloudy, high of 20. Currently in Pilot Mound, it is 8 degrees and 7 degrees in the rest of Westman. Winds are coming in from the west at 14 kilometers per hour, with a relative humidity of 72%. Check the conditions in your area. Radar forecast and alerts are all on Discover Westman.
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11: Farm and Food Care Saskatchewan has named Mossbank Area Farmer and Agriculture Advocate Sherilyn Jolly Nagel as its 2026 Champion Award recipient. The award recognizes individuals who help build public trust in farming and food production, something she has spent decades doing through producer leadership, public speaking, and helping farmers communicate with consumers. Jolly Nagel says her views on consumer engagement have changed slightly over the years. While she once focused primarily on policy issues, she came to appreciate the importance of public trust and telling agriculture's story.
12: And I quickly realized that I had grossly underestimated the importance of building relationships and sharing the stories around how much we care for the land, the environmental impact that farmers have, and the safety of our food system. All of these really important pieces of that puzzle. And Farm and Food Care can be credited to changing that.
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3: In the Western Hockey League, the Brandon Wheat Kings continued a seven-game road trip last night with a 2-1 shootout victory in Vancouver. The Wheaties are now 2-2 on the West Coast swing and are in Kamloops tonight against the Blazers. Three games in the Manitoba Junior Hockey League last night. The Winkler Flyers defeating the Dauphin Kings 4-3 in overtime. 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
19: It's Wednesday, and I'm Betty Swatsky. The corn is standing tall, which is the perfect makings of the best corn maize. For Dauphin area farmers Shelley and Alan Secord, their corn maize started off as an empty 5-acre lot of land that was too small for traditional machinery. A found bag of corn seed and the rest is history. This is the 9th year for the Secords to welcome visitors to their farm for a fun family adventure. Here's Shelley to tell us more about this year's theme.
20: Theme this year is Hello World, and so the main game we've got out in the maze this year is like a scavenger hunt, but it's not just that, because as people are going along and finding the clues in the maze, there's information on there about how to say hello in all of the different countries that we are featuring out there. And then we've got a bunch of other activities and games. Yeah, that's our theme this year.
21: Oh my goodness, I'm so jealous. I would love to be your neighbor. Oh, this is so cool.
20: Very cool.
21: So now you have the different games. I know that you've got a few new ones that you've incorporated into your plan there. So what does that look like?
20: We switch things up a lot. So we have two escape games, and every year they're a different story, a different game. So one of the escape games that we have this year, it features the Great Flag Debate that happened in the 60s in Canada. It's around when our new Maple Leaf flag was brought to life. And so there's that. And then some other new things that we have this year, we have a game that we call Battle Cob. So it's like Battleship, except with corn cobs, but it's a big game. Like, we made it big for out in the common area. The husband made a cornhole course. So it's not just one board that you're throwing at. It's a whole course that you go at in different points for different levels of difficulty. And, oh, farmer basketball. Yes, that's something that the husband just started. So it's a grain cart that has the dump out the bottom. And he built a backboard with a couple of basketball hoops. And so the balls go into the grain cart, and then he's got a chute where they shoot out back towards you. So we call that farmer basketball. And yeah, that's what we've got that's new this year.
21: Now, the other thing is you are also an author of children's books that you also offer to your visitors, right?
20: Yes, yes. I've written two kids' books, and they are about some of the animals that we have here. One of them is about Sonny and Cher, who are our steer and cow. It's a little story about difficult beginnings and how they came here, and they have this incredible bond. And so it's a kid's story about that. And we also have one about Slash the goat. And it's about his life before he came here to the corn maze and difficulties that he had and how he overcame them and he came here. And he's living his best life. Slash loves people. He loves nothing better than when I bring his little halter out and I bring him out into the common area and he gets to mix around with the people. He definitely feels like he's a person as opposed to common livestock. So yeah, I wrote those two stories about them.
21: So are you working on a third one that you're going to add to the collection?
20: I have a third one in the works. I didn't have it done for this season, but there is going to be another book in the series of Adventures at Secord Corn Maze.
19: Shelley Secord with the Secord Family Farm, located just north of Dauphin, and the creator of their annual corn maze. More with Shelley coming up quicker than you can say corn on the cob with lots of butter. For CJRB Radio, I'm Betty Sawatsky.

0: George Strait, A River of Love on Wednesday's morning show. It is October 7th. I'm Chris Sumner with Eva Hyde as we head into a sunny day across southern Manitoba. Breezy once again from the northwest, gusting to 60 this afternoon as we head toward highs of 18 degrees. Good morning, Eva.
1: Hey, good morning, Chris.
0: Green sweater today. I'm loving it.
1: Yeah, green sweater, embracing the fall colors.
0: Yeah, definitely.
1: And actually, is green a fall color? Wait a minute. I felt very fallish in this sweater.
0: Well, it's a sweater.
1: Right.
0: So
1: well,
0: it's
1: there
0: fall.
1: You go. Okay.
0: It's fall. So we all know how big of a dessert fan I am.
1: Yeah.
0: I talk about it quite regularly on the morning show. Pumpkin pie, my number one this weekend for Thanksgiving.
1: No.
0: But we're not talking about pumpkins or pie for Did You Know today, Eva.
1: Okay.
0: Rather, the whipped topping that I love layering on my slice of pie.
1: Layering.
0: So here we go. Did you know whipped topping?
1: Okay.
0: Ready Whip is that super handy whipped cream in a can that will be on tables all over the place this weekend.
1: So handy.
0: Here's the question. What propels the whipped topping out of the can?
1: Right.
0: Is it nitrous oxide, oxygen, or hydrogen?
1: I feel like it would be nitrous oxide.
0: Ding, ding. You're correct.
1: Huh?
0: Yeah, nitrous oxide is correct. Now, Ready Whip ranks where as the most eaten brand of whipped topping in Canada and the United States? Is it number one, number two, number three, or number four? Now, this would not just be in a can. This would be
1: all
0: whipped
1: so the stuff
0: toppings.
1: In a tub.
0: Yeah. So do you think it's first, second, third, or fourth?
1: I'm going to say it's first.
0: First.
1: You got to have whipped cream.
0: Well, you do. Yeah. There is one brand that is more popular than Ready Whip. So Ready Whip is the second most eaten brand in Canada, the U.S. Any idea what the number one brand of whipped topping is in Canada, the United States?
1: I want to say it's the homemade brand, but stuff that happens in the kitchens. What would be the number one brand? Cool Whip. It's got to be Cool Whip.
0: You're 100% correct.
1: Yeah.
0: It is Cool Whip. Yeah. So this weekend, whether it's Ready Whip, Cool Whip, or if you just whip up some homemade whipped cream, which is my most favorite, make sure you get it on that pumpkin pie. And now we know as we head toward eight.
1: The school day calendar for today is day one for Beautiful Plains, Park West, Fort LaBosse, and Brandon. Day two for Rolling River. Day three for Southwest Horizon. And it's day six for Prairie Spirit and Turtle Mountain.
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4: Welcome back. I'm Betty Sawatsky. You've been listening to my conversation with Shelley Secord from the Secord Farm and Corn Maze just north of Dauphin. In the last portion of our conversation, we learned Shelley is also a self-published author of children's books. In this clip, she shares the true story of their West African pygmy goat, Slash.
5: It's just a win-win-win, what you're doing there. It's it's like the story of, you know, of the goat. You know, there's he's a rescue goat kind of thing, right?
6: Yeah. So he came from by Winnipeg, and Slash was literally a house goat. He lived in folks' house, and he had a friend, another goat friend, and Slash's friend got killed, unfortunately, by some coyotes in their yard. And then Slash, he sort of had a post-traumatic stress issue. He couldn't stay there. He just couldn't settle down. And so they gave him back to the breeder. And then we got him from the breeder. The breeder said, you know, this goat's going to be great for what you need. And so he came here. And it's so interesting how animals, they can tell what people need. For instance, there was a little girl last year who was here. She was nonverbal, and she came up and she grabbed him around the neck and was squeezing him. And, you know, you would think animals would pull away and be scared, but he wasn't. He knew that she meant him no harm, what she needed, and he just stood there and soaked it up. Like, he's wonderful that way. So, yeah, he does an amazing job at his position as the welcoming committee here.
5: Oh, I love that. What species of goat is he?
6: He is what they call a West African pygmy goat. And so he's not that tall. Slash is about as wide as he is tall. And he's so pretty. Like, he's white and black with, you know, spots on him.
5: I was trying to visualize a house goat, and I'm thinking, oh, my word.
6: I don't know how they managed it. Because, like, as good as Slash is with, as great as he is with his job as the welcoming committee, he can be equally as naughty and get into things. And, yeah, I don't know how you would manage them. But apparently you can house train goats, and you can teach them to not get into stuff. But
5: wow. And then
6: I've never tried
5: it. Well, for this family to have two, like, that's something. Like, wow. So,
6: yeah.
5: No, it's very cool. What a wonderful story. It really is a wonderful story. And what a wonderful ambassador for your farm. That's awesome.
6: He is.
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0: It's Wednesday, October 7th, and with the well warmer than average temperatures the last few days, I don't suspect I'm the only one that is facing a wardrobe question when they get home from work. Are you also wondering if you should go with pants or shorts? Well, we'll talk a little bit more about this as we head into the back half of the week, which will see a couple of days with highs over 20 degrees. As for today, a little cooler than yesterday, but still several degrees above average. The forecast after the latest in local news. It's 8 o'clock.
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8: Good morning, I'm Alexander Peters. A familiar face in Boise Van Morton is hoping to become the municipality's next head of council. Retired RCMP officer Terry Lussier first came to the region in 2002 as a member of Canada Customs, later serving as the local RCMP corporal and spending more than a decade as a fixture in the community. Although career promotions took him away for a time, Lussier says Boise Van always remained home, and after returning to Western Manitoba and retiring from the RCMP just last year, he's now putting his name forward for municipal leadership.
9: Central to it for me was the fact that I think we have an amazing community. We have an amazing area, and I feel that I can contribute to that, continue to contribute to that, because, I mean, my focus as an RCMP member has always been to do the best for every community I could be part of. And I just really felt that being a part of specifically the council could continue that contribution in a meaningful way.
8: Boise Van Morton's All Candidates Forum will take place at the Boise Van Legion next week, Wednesday evening, October 14th. And new head of council for Municipality of Oakland, Wamanisa, Dennis Gullett, will be working with a new council come October 28th with two councillors from each of the three wards. Senior elections official Joni Swidnicki says the municipality is doing their part to encourage voters to support their candidates to get out and vote.
10: We do try to keep reminders up on our webpage to let people know that the election is coming and some of the information. We mailed out a flyer to all residents so that they would be aware of the voting opportunities and what to watch for. And I've heard that there have been several of the candidates who have been out doing some door knocking, speaking in person, doing social media. So I think that there is a lot of excitement about this one.
8: Go to discoverwestman.com for the list of 11 candidates and for which wards and the voting stations for advanced vote on October 17th and Election Day, October 28th. 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
8: Looking at a mainly sunny day today. Windy, working our way up to a high of 18 degrees. Tonight, a few clouds, winds dying down, low of plus 4. Thursday, mainly cloudy, high of 17. Friday, cloudy, high of 20. Currently in Pilot Mound, it is 8 degrees and 7 degrees in the rest of Westman. Winds are coming in from the west at 14 kilometers per hour, with a relative humidity of 72%. Check the conditions in your area. Radar forecast and alerts are all on Discover Westman.
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0: Dan Washburn and Simple Things on this October 7th morning show. It is a Wednesday. I'm Chris Sumner, and with highs today and tomorrow expected to be 18 degrees and temperatures for Friday and Saturday forecast to return into the 20s, I have a wardrobe question, one I suspect a few of us may be facing this week. Do I change into shorts at any part of the day, or do I just go with pants or jeans? Now, I try to wear shorts as long as I can into the fall, but when I make the switch to pants, I pretty much stay that way unless it's really warm outside on an October day, kind of like what we had yesterday and what we're expecting again later this week. The only catch is it cools off so quickly in the evening that if I want to go for a bike ride or walk, I'd prefer to have jeans on. Well, I'd rather not change 30 times in one day. So where does this all leave me? Well, most likely making a game time decision on pants or shorts when I get home after the show this week. And really, this is a silly conversation. But for me, and I'm sure some of you, it's all about hanging on to those final moments of summer-like feeling weather as long as we can. Looking ahead to Thanksgiving long weekend, it will feel like two different seasons over the course of it. The weather is coming up in 10 minutes after music from the Julian Taylor Band and Rain Hamilton.
1: 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Day two for Rolling River. Day three for Southwest Horizon. And it's day six for Prairie Spirit and Turtle Mountain.
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0: That was the Julian Taylor Band. Good morning. We are 18 minutes past 8 o'clock on this Wednesday. And with Thanksgiving on the menu for this coming weekend, kitchens everywhere are about to get busy. So I've got a tip, and this comes from experience, is never store your household cleaners next to your fruit and vegetable wash in the kitchen. The other night, I was juggling a few recipes, trying to get everything done in one evening, and I dumped 2 packs of mushrooms in a bowl, filled it up with water, and then added a capful of vegetable wash. And then, thank goodness, I did a second glance at the bottle and realized I had grabbed the tub and tile cleaner, and my mushrooms, they were soaking in that. So I rinsed them over and over with straight water, then again with the actual vegetable wash. I still wasn't sure about them, but I didn't want to throw them out. So I peeled the mushrooms and then ended up still putting them in the egg bake. And I think it tasted fine in the end, but that is the last time that the household cleaners are going to be kept in the kitchen. They're all concentrates in very similar bottles, so when you're in a hurry, it is just too easy to grab the wrong one. So there is my advice for this morning. Well, coming up, we have got all your weather details. Stick around.
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4: It's Wednesday, October 7th, and 3 weeks from today is Election Day in Manitoba. Our municipal and school board trustee elections happening on Wednesday, October 28th. 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We are

0: Looking at a mainly sunny day, northwesterly winds gusting to 60 this afternoon, high 18. A few clouds tonight with cloud cover rolling in overnight, wind backing off later in the evening, and a low of 4 degrees. Cloudy start Thursday, clearing in the afternoon, could see some sunshine tomorrow, high 17. Friday, cloudy and 20. Sunshine Saturday, high 23. 6 degrees this morning in Melitta, Bois of Ain and Killarney, Brandon, Souris, and Pilot Mound 7. Wind from the west at 10, and the relative humidity is 81%. Before you head out the door, check the forecast on the Discover Westman app.
1: 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Day three for Southwest Horizon. 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
0: In the Western Hockey League, the Brandon Wheat Kings continued a seven-game road trip last night with a 2-1 shootout victory in Vancouver. The Wheaties are now 2-2 on the West Coast swing and are in Kamloops tonight against the Blazers. Three games in the Manitoba Junior Hockey League last night. The Winkler Flyers defeating the Dauphin Kings 4-3 in overtime. Portage shaded Selkirk 5-4 in OT. And Weiwei-Sikapo dumped Swan Valley 3-0. 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

0: Hi, I'm Eva with a look at what's happening in Brandon. Mecca Productions presents the rocking tale of Snow White, all kids musical at the Western Manitoba Centennial Auditorium, October 16th at 7 and October 17th at 11 and 3. 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
4: It's Wednesday, October 7th. I'm Chris Sumner. Now, a convoy structure move of this magnitude was a first in recent memory for Manitoba Hydro. Remember that group of eight-meter-tall storage tanks that began crossing the province September 22nd? Well, it was finally able to cross the U.S. border south of Tolstoy in southeastern Manitoba Monday afternoon after the shipper had to work through some delays. Hydro spokesperson Amy Jean McLean is our special guest today. She's been talking about what kind of monumental effort it was from Hydro's perspective to make sure all those overhead lines were either cut or raised for those nearly 26 feet tall tanks to move underneath them and through so many southern Manitoba communities. We'll continue the conversation with Amy Jean McLean in 10 minutes, right now, 8:30.
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6: Good morning, I'm Alexander Peters. Hope you're doing well. Municipalities across the province are pleased to see multiple names on their local elections ballots, making for a majority vote to determine who sits at the councillor's table over the next 4 years. Residents are encouraged to ask questions of their council candidates, and candidates are encouraged to have a ready answer. This from senior elections official for Oakland Wawanisa, Joni Swidnick.
7: Yes, and just, you know, what's your vision going forward? I think that's really important for the candidates to have an idea of what they would like to see going forward and to be able to share that message with the voters. And I certainly thank those who have put their names forward, and I would just say to the voters, get out and vote. It doesn't matter who you're voting for, just make sure that you cast your ballot.
6: Go to discoverwestman.com for the full list of council candidates for Oakland, Wawanisa, and each of the three wards. Dennis Gullett will step into his role as head of council after the October 28th election by acclamation. There are two candidates vying for the head of council for Boys of Ain Morton, former councillor Rob Adams and former RCMP corporal from the Boys of Ain detachment, Terry Lussier. Now retired from the force, Lussier says he wants to give back to the community that he loves, the community that embraced him and his family years ago. Lussier says he served the Boys of Ain community a total of 13 years and wants to continue to serve now in this capacity. He adds building relationships is critical to that mission.
8: Sometimes you get 2 minutes to build a relationship with someone, and sometimes you get years to build a relationship with someone. But the fact is, my past experience has really positioned me to be very good at building those relationships with people. It's a dynamic profession, and relationships and building partnerships is central to it. You know, I really think I can apply those skills and do some good work here.
6: An all-candidates forum will take place at the Boys of Ain Legion the evening of October 14th from 7 to 9 p.m. There's a lot happening in our community, and you won't miss anything when you subscribe to the daily newsletter on Discover Westman.
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6: Looking at a mainly sunny day today, windy, working our way up to a high of 18 degrees. Tonight, a few clouds, winds dying down, low of plus 4. Thursday, mainly cloudy, high of 17. Friday, cloudy, high of 20. Currently in Pilot Mound, it is 8 degrees and 7 degrees in the rest of Westman. Winds are coming in from the west at 14 kilometers per hour with a relative humidity of 72%. Check the conditions in your area. Radar forecast and alerts are all on Discover Westman.
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0: Lionel Richie, My Love, on Wednesday's morning show. It is October 7th. We're looking at lots of sunshine across southern Manitoba today. Highs of 18, keeping in mind 14 or so, our average daytime high for this point in October. Well, just under 2 weeks after the convoy started its journey across the province, 8 very large storage tanks made the final trek from Rosa, southbound on Highway 59 across the U.S. border and beyond. On Monday, the journey of the 8 8-meter-tall structures filled social media with pictures and videos during its first few days, September 22nd to 24th, while the tanks had been waiting to cross the border since then as the shipper experienced delays at the border. Along the way, Manitoba Hydro had the monumental effort of raising or disconnecting hydro lines at about 220 locations across southern Manitoba. Now the journey is complete. Spokesperson Amy G. McLean recapped how unique this structure move was for the Crown Corporation.
1: This structure move was exceptional in terms of both height and the number of the convoy. So each structure, like I said, was about 8 meters tall, and moving a structure of that height can be complex. So kind of for comparison, in 2025, we completed 11 moves that were 8 meters or higher, but those were single structures. So, you know, again, having 8 of those structures in a row is pretty exceptional. And yes, a convoy of that magnitude in recent memory anyways was a first for us.
0: That was all the questions I had, Amy Jean. Was there anything else you wanted to note or share?
1: 2 things. I think actually this is a really great kind of safety reminder. You know, anytime a structure taller than 4.8 meters needs to be transported, the shipper needs to apply for a clearance permit. And when they do that, we'll work with them to ensure that the structure, you know, whether it's a building, a house, or a storage tank like this, can travel safely under power lines on an approved route. I want to thank our crews for all their hard work that went into planning this and, you know, was a part of making sure that these structures could move safely. And then as well, our customers were fantastic. It seemed like everybody was really invested in the progress of the move and was really, you know, keeping their eyes on it and, you know, very understanding about when we needed to take power outages to do this safely. So really thank them for their patience in allowing us to those outages to do this work safely.
0: Amy Jean McLean is a spokesperson with Manitoba Hydro. She joined us today to reflect on the exceptional structure move, which was completed Monday, which saw 8 8-meter-tall tanks moved across the province from the Saskatchewan border to a U.S. border crossing on Highway 59 in southeastern Manitoba. Time now for temperatures across Canada. 9 this morning in Victoria, 11 in Vancouver, plus 1 in Prince George, 4 degrees in Edmonton and Calgary, 1 in Saskatoon, 0 in Regina, sunny and 6 in Winnipeg, 7 degrees in Thunder Bay, 15 in Toronto, 9 in Ottawa, 10 in Montreal, 5 in Quebec City, 8 in Fredericton, 10 in Halifax, 9 in Charlottetown, a few clouds in St. John's, and 12. In Canada's north, Whitehorse, 4 degrees, minus 1 in Yellowknife, partly cloudy, and 0 in Iqaluit. That's a look at temperatures across Canada. Your forecast for Thanksgiving weekend coming up.
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0: 13 degrees, our average daytime high for October 7th. And for the remainder of the week, we will be above that and in some ways well above that. Mainly sunny today. Gusty northwesterly wind to 60 this afternoon, high 18. Clear sky for the most part to start tonight, then clouds rolling in overnight and still breezy, low 4 degrees. Mainly cloudy start Thursday, then clearing late the day. Some sunshine expected Thursday afternoon, high 17. Cloudy Friday and 20, sunshine Saturday, high 23. This hour, it's 6 in Melitta, Boisevain, and Killarney, Brandon, Souris, and Pilot Mound 7. Wind for the west at 10, relative humidity 81%. Stream us on the Discover Westman app and stay weather ready with the forecast page.
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0: Anniversary album on this midweek Wednesday morning show, and as I turn the page to October 7th, no official couples to celebrate today, but we know there are some that selected today for their perfect fall wedding day. So for you, congratulations, and also a special song from Alan Jackson, I'd Love You All Over Again.

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2: This is Compass Point. Hi, I'm Pete Smith. Today's verse is Daniel 10, verse 12. Do not fear, Daniel, for from the first day that you set your heart to understand, to humble yourself before your God, your words were heard. We know prayer marked the young prince of Judah. See chapter 2, verses 17 and 18. Nothing or no one would deflect him from his godly habit that was a necessity in his life. Note chapter 6. I wonder today, fellow Christian, is prayer and communion with God important to you? Unlike Hezekiah's 3-minute response, Daniel had to wait 3 weeks for his answer. But note, God tells him he was heard on day 1. He sought for greater understanding of God's truth. God is delighted when his children set their hearts to understand his word and his will. Remember, his will is ever to be found in his word.
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6: Good morning. I'm Alexander Peters. We're looking at a mainly sunny day today, working our way up to a high of 18 degrees. Residents in the municipality of Oakland, Wauwunisa, will be heading to polls on election day to vote for two councillors for each of their three wards. Senior Elections Officer Joni Swidnicki encourages folks to support their candidates and cast their votes in either the advanced poll on October 17th or on election day, October 28th.
7: And if the advanced voting dates or election day don't work, there always is the option of applying for a sealed envelope, during which a ballot kit would be mailed out to the individual. They could mail it back in. So that is ongoing as well.
6: By acclamation, Dennis Gullett is the new head of council for the municipality of Oakland, Wauwunisa. And former RCMP officer who served the residents of Boisevain Wharton for more than a decade is vying for head of council. After 13 years of serving his community through Canada Border Services to become corporal of the local RCMP detachment, Terry Lussier knew Boisevain would always be home. Lussier says an election is a good thing for a community, for both council members and mayoral candidates.
8: I think there's a need. We've had numerous elections where nobody stepped forward to be head of council other than one candidate. And I wanted to be able to give something back to the community that's really embraced me and my family. And the RCMP invested a lot in me with leadership roles throughout the years. There was a lot of training that was provided me as I progressed through the ranks that really transitioned very well, I believe at least, very well into serving the community.
6: An all-candidates forum will take place at the Boisevain Legion the evening of October 14th. Find these stories and more on Pembina Valley Online and in the daily news delivered to your inbox when you subscribe.
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6: Looking like a mainly sunny day today, windy, working our way up to a high of 18 degrees. Tonight, a few clouds, winds dying down, low of plus 4. Thursday, mainly cloudy, high of 17. Friday, cloudy, high of 20. Currently in Melitta, Boisevain and Killarney, it is 6 degrees and 7 degrees in Brandon, Souris, and Pilot Mound. Winds are coming in from the west at 10 kilometers per hour with a relative humidity of 81%. Check the conditions in your area. Radar forecast and alerts are all on Discover Westman.
5: It's Wednesday, October 7th. Time for this morning's funeral announcements. Erna Marie Peters, 79, of Verdun, passed away Saturday, September 26th, at Westman Nursing Home. She is survived by her husband, Walter, one daughter, two sons, and their families. She was predeceased by three sisters and two brothers. The celebration of life for Erna Marie Peters will be held Friday, 2 p.m. at Cola EMC with burial at Verdun Cemetery. Viewing will be at Karskadon Funeral Chapel tomorrow from 7 to 8 p.m. Donations may be made to the Canadian Food Grains Bank. 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Neil Schmidt, 84, of Winkler, passed away Friday, October 2nd at his residence. He is survived by his wife Helen and their family. The funeral service for Neil Schmidt will be held today, 1 p.m. at Winkler EMMC, with burial at Westridge Memorial Gardens. Viewing will be at the church prior to the service. 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Donovan Anthony Storm Penner, 32, of Winnipeg, passed away Thursday, September 24th at Health Sciences Center. He is survived by his mother, Rebecca Penner, two brothers, and their families, and his girlfriend, Brenda. He was predeceased by his father, Mark Anthony Penner. Cremation has taken place. The celebration of life for Donovan Anthony Storm Penner will be held tomorrow, 2 p.m. at Birchwood Funeral Chapel, with ash interment at Heritage Cemetery. 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

0: Anthony Berger, Holy Ground, on Wednesday's morning show. So have you spent time putting out your fall decor or display? Inside or out, I know some of you take this seasonal opportunity very seriously, especially with those outdoor fall displays I see, possibly including everything from pumpkins, corn stalks, scarecrows, chrysanthemums, wreaths, and whatever else comes to your mind. Well, my parents grow mini gourds every summer and are coming down this weekend for a Thanksgiving gathering. With that in mind, my mom asked yesterday if I wanted any of the funny-looking and multicolored gourds they have. I'm not necessarily the biggest seasonal decorator, except for Christmas and outdoor exterior illumination. We've talked about that at length in the past. So I politely declined, which led my mom to quickly retort with a laugh, well, I tried, and try she did. We'll look at the forecast as we head into Thanksgiving weekend. Warmer and sunnier, that's for sure. It's coming up.
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0: 13 degrees, our average daytime high for October 7th, and for the remainder of the week, we will be above that, and in some ways, well above that. Mainly sunny today, gusty northwesterly wind to 60 this afternoon, high 18. Clear sky for the most part to start tonight, then clouds rolling in overnight, and still breezy, low 4 degrees. Mainly cloudy start Thursday, then clearing late the day, some sunshine expected Thursday afternoon, high 17. Cloudy Friday and 20s, sunshine Saturday, high 23. This hour, it's 6 in Melitta, Boisevain and Killarney, Brandon, Souris and Pilot Mound 7. Wind for the west at 10, relative humidity 81%. 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
4: And that's all for Wednesday's morning show as we now slide into the back half of the week and into Thanksgiving long weekend gatherings. I'm Chris Sumner. Do hope you can join us tomorrow morning at 6 a.m. I mentioned earlier on the morning show today that, yes, Carla Hersino would be in studio this Saturday morning for another new episode of the Lawn and Garden Journal. She absolutely wants to chat with you about your fall gardening questions. As we now come down the home stretch of the season with only give or take four or five shows before we wrap it up for another year. So ahead of Carla's return on the Lawn and Garden Journal Saturday morning, we'll check in with her and review a couple of the calls she took this most recent Saturday. Right now, I look ahead to Back to the Bible Canada with Dr. John Neufeld after music from Marty Raybon, What Have I Done?

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4: Hi, this is Ben Lola, back to the Bible Canada. Did Jesus really take on God's wrath on the cross? Well, today we continue our series, The Mysteries of the Cross. Let's listen to Dr. Neufeld as he addresses the subject of satisfying the wrath of God from Romans chapter 3, verse 25.
5: Not long ago, I and my colleagues at Back to the Bible were in India. Wonderful young Indian Christian and a pastor had agreed to ferry us around to our appointments. I sat in the front with the opportunity to talk with this young pastor. We'd hardly gotten to know each other when he asked his first question. He had recently had a conversation with a friend who told him that Jesus did not suffer the wrath of his Father on the cross. And then he said, "Would you tell me what you think?" The question of what happened on the cross is of no small interest to Christians. Recently, it has become quite popular to say that if the Father poured out wrath on his Son on the cross, that would be a form of child abuse. And in recent years, the question of the place of the Father's wrath is being challenged from a number of sectors, even from those who claim to be Christian. In their book, The Lost Message of Jesus, authors Steve Chalk and Ellen Mann say the following. The fact is that the cross isn't a form of cosmic child abuse, a vengeful father punishing his son for an offense he has not even committed. Understandably, both people inside and outside of the church have found this twisted version of events, they say, morally dubious and a huge barrier to faith. Deeper than that, however, is that such a concept stands in total contradiction to the statement, God is love. If the cross is a personal act of violence perpetrated by God towards humankind, but borne by his Son, then it makes a mockery, says Chalk, of Jesus' own teaching to love your enemies and to refuse to repay evil with evil. Well, that's the end of the quote. You can see what's being challenged. First, the authors challenge the idea of a substitution, one life given for another. And second, the authors strongly claim that the concept of love and the concept of wrath are inconsistent. Now, there are a number of ways to respond, and first we might ask, does the Bible teach that God has wrath and that he exercises his anger against not only sin, but against those who sin? Well, yes, the Bible indeed makes that claim, and it's not as if it's an obscure claim found somewhere in a corner of the Bible. Indeed, in almost every single one of the 66 books that make up our Bible, there are examples of God's wrath. Let's start from the beginning. In Genesis 6, God says he is determined to make an end of all flesh, and then he sends a flood to kill every single human being, with the exception of Noah and his family. In Exodus, the Bible's second book, God sends a series of 10 plagues on Egypt, with a final one resulting in the killing of all of their firstborn. Next, in Leviticus chapter 10, Nadab and Abihu, two of Aaron's sons, offer unauthorized incense on an altar, and according to verse 2, fire came out from the Lord and consumed them. Indeed, God's anger is portrayed as so severe that Aaron, the father of the two young men, was forbidden from letting his hair down and tearing his clothing, which were traditional signs of mourning. God will not allow Aaron to even mourn the objects of his wrath. Next, in the book of Numbers, it's filled with examples of the wrath of God. Number 16, a man named Korah and his followers are consumed by God as the earth opens up and swallows them. God is demonstrating his displeasure with rebellion. And in chapter 25, Phinehas, the grandson of Aaron, kills a man and a woman for openly sinning against God. And God responds by saying that Phinehas' act turned back his wrath, for if Phinehas had not acted the way he did, God would have consumed all of the people of Israel. In Deuteronomy, rebelling against God is defined as the way of death. In Joshua, the entire book is given to fighting against God's enemies. I could go on and on, one book after another, and in each one a further example of the wrath of God. Indeed, it might surprise the listener to know that even in the book of Song of Solomon, a song of pure sexual love, there is a reference to the wrath of God. And lest we think this matter ends in the Old Testament, think again. As I have frequently said on this broadcast, no one spoke about hell more than Jesus. He spoke of it as a place reserved for the enemies of God. He spoke of it as in terms of its endless duration and its endless suffering. This is found in all four gospel accounts. And then the book of Acts presents Ananias and Sapphira being killed by God for lying to the church. The book of Romans begins by stating that the wrath of God is right now being revealed in this earth. And again, we could go on and on. Indeed, as far as I know, only 2 and 3 John in the New Testament contain no examples of the anger or judgment of God. Of course, the last book in our Bible, the book of Revelation, presenting the picture of, in Revelation 19, verse 15, of the return of Jesus, it says, "From his mouth comes a sharp sword with which to strike down the nations," and then it goes on to say, "He will tread the winepress of the fury of the wrath of God Almighty." Now, it would take an entire broadcast to show how it is that the wrath of God and the love of God are not inconsistent at all. After all, do we really think that on a human scale, a human being who would never exercise anger is virtuous? What if we met someone who lived next to the Buchenwald concentration camp and remained serene and lacking in anger? Would we think it loving not to show anger in the face of evil? Now, let me not chase that thought down. I want here only to make the point that if you argue that it is inconsistent, that a loving God should be filled with wrath, you're actually rejecting the God who is portrayed in just that way in almost every single book of the whole Bible. But now let's ask the next question. What actually happened at the cross of Jesus? Is the cross the location of the greatest expression of the wrath of God in all history? Is this holy place the outpouring of the fury of an incensed and angry God? Did Jesus really suffer a horror much greater than all the suffering of sinners in hell? Let's look at the evidence. I'm going to break this down into four sections. In the first section, I want to ask the question of how often Jesus suffered. Then in the second section, we'll consider why Jesus suffered. And then in the third section, we will consider the scriptural evidence for Christ experiencing the anger of God on the cross. And then finally, we'll consider what all that means for us who believe. So let's start at the beginning. Did the sufferings of Jesus simply begin on the cross, or was suffering a part of his entire earthly existence? I know that it's become quite common for people to speak about the laughter of Jesus, and I know of one book that was dedicated to the humor of Jesus. He's often presented as a man of great joy, a man that would be fun to be around. Now, I have no doubt that Jesus knew joy and laughter, but the overwhelming biblical account of Jesus is the one presented to us in the prophecy found in Isaiah 53, verse 3. He was despised and rejected by men, a man of sorrows and acquainted with grief. Sorrow and grief were so prevalent in the life of Jesus that it is these elements, says Isaiah, that become the overriding expressions of the life that he experienced. Let's see if we can follow that line of thought. Imagine the sufferings and temptations we face. None of us will ever know his suffering in this regard, because as you and I know, that when we give in to a temptation, it's as if a boil has been lanced. The pressure is off. Yes, we feel guilt afterwards, but the weight of the temptation is gone. Because Jesus never gave in to temptation, even in the smallest matter, the suffering of bearing up under the crushing load of satanic temptation was real and felt. Or consider Hebrews 5 verse 8 that tells us that although he was a son, he learned obedience by the things he suffered. Jesus knew all of his life that it was to bring his human will always in submission to the will of his Father. We might consider the psychological suffering he endured as people accused him of being in league with tax collectors, prostitutes, and other degenerates. We wonder about his brothers who turned against him and did not believe. His hometown at one point in time tried to murder him. Indeed, he was a man of sorrows whose most familiar human emotion was grief. The fact that he exhibited joy in the midst of all of this is overwhelming. Now, let's consider why it is that Jesus suffered. Here we need to consider Isaiah 53 verse 10. Yet it was the will of the Lord to crush him. He has put him to grief. There are those who point out that the term here for the will of the Lord carries with it a sense not of the reluctant will of God, but of the determined will of God. See, no matter how we try to dissect this, and even find it distasteful, God the Father determined in his heart that in accordance with his unchanging purpose, that he would will that his Son should suffer. And so, who is it that caused the Son to live a life of sorrow? And who is it that caused the Son to be crushed on the excruciating cross? The overwhelming biblical response is this: God the Father caused this to be.
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5: We have considered two important aspects of the death of Christ. His sufferings did not begin on the cross, rather they culminated on the cross. And secondly, the sufferings of Jesus were in accordance to the decree or the set and determined will of God. God the Father caused the Son to suffer. Now we come to the heart of the matter. Did Jesus really suffer the wrath of God on the cross? As we have already noted, some find the idea of the sufferings of the Son bearing up under the righteous anger of the Father to be distasteful, inconsistent with the love of God, and if it were true, would be an example of cosmic child abuse. But before we answer these emotional charges, let's see what the Bible has to say. Romans 3:25, speaking of Christ's sufferings on the cross, says, "Whom God put forward as a propitiation by his blood." You know, this word in the Greek is the word hilasterion. There is no modern English equivalent to this word, and so many Bibles simply insert an Old English word, propitiation. But what does the word mean? To propitiate means to placate someone's anger. Imagine an abusive, ill-tempered individual. You never know when they might suddenly go off, and so the man's wife does all she can to make the home such that her husband won't suddenly go crazy. She makes sure that food is ready on time, the kids are quiet, all the toys are always picked up, anything that will propitiate his anger. Now, the minute we hear that, we're shocked. How can this be a description of the God of the Bible? It sounds more like a description of some of the pagan gods of old who were impetuous, and you never knew what they might do next. And so you developed a whole series of superstitions and incantations and so forth to try to avoid their fickle and temperamental nature. You try to propitiate them. because the use of the word propitiation seems so shocking. An effort has been made to see if the word might mean something else. Some Bible translations use the word expiation instead of propitiation. Now that word simply means to remove sins instead of to remove anger. Others suggest that the term might refer to the mercy seat in the Old Testament. So in that way, Romans 3:25 might say, God presented Jesus as the place where God and man are reconciled. But as hard as some try to get away from the meaning of the word propitiation, the context of the book of Romans simply will not allow that kind of a translation. In Romans 1:8, in Romans 2:5, in Romans 3:5, God is characterized as a God of wrath. The wrath of God is being revealed, says Romans 8. Because of our sinfulness, each one of us is storing up even more wrath of God, says Romans 2:5. So that the longer we live, the more opportunity we have to increase the settled anger of God against us. It's horrifying. And Romans goes further. God is absolutely righteous to inflict wrath on human beings, says Romans 3 verse 5. And that's why Romans 3:25 is so important. Where does all that wrath or all that anger go? According to the Apostle Paul, all that anger was poured out on Jesus, whom God set forward as a propitiation. Or when God poured out his anger onto his Son, his anger was placated, or appeased, or pacified, or satisfied. Once the cross happened, God no longer had need to express his anger, for it has been propitiated in the cross. Well, now to the next question of whether this makes God sound like the impetuous, rash, impulsive, and hot-headed pagan gods of the ancient world. Let me put the matter emphatically. God is not, in any sense, like that even in the slightest. The God of the Bible, this God who truly exists, he is not subject to bad moods. God's holy wrath is a settled wrath that rests for all times on evil. God's anger is aroused by only one thing, and that is evil. And so God's anger is principled. It's predictable and a controlled anger. It's principled because it's motivated by righteousness. It's predictable because it's always the same. Sin is always met by God's anger, and it's controlled. It's directed at sin and the sinner, and not like a nuclear bomb that wipes out everything in its path. Now, according to Romans, the reason why God has not demonstrated his wrath in times past is because the cross of Jesus was already a certain thing. God knew that his righteous anger would pour out onto his Son in the future in the time he designated. Now, one more important point. It's not just here in Romans 3:25 where the word propitiation is used of the cross. The same thought is also expressed in Hebrews 2:17, in 1 John 2 verse 2, and in 1 John 4 verse 10. So let's see if we can express the matter in the way that it is clearly expressed in our Bible. The altogether righteous God, whose holy righteousness cannot tolerate sin, set forth his Son as a bloody, horrifying sacrifice, on whom he poured out the fury of his wrath for human sin. And there on the cross, Jesus became the object of the Father's displeasure with sin, the sin for which God had patiently stored up his anger from the fall, and it was this stored up anger that was poured out or unleashed onto Jesus on his cross. I wonder if there are any words that can be marshaled into service that might describe what Jesus experienced on the cross. The physical horrors of crucifixion, the mocking of his enemies, and the abandonment of his disciples pales in comparison to what he suffered under the hand of his Father. Matthew, in Matthew 27, verse 46, records Jesus as crying out to his Father, "Why have you forsaken me?" See, it's important that we understand what he meant. It does not mean that he was surprised to be forsaken of God. After all, when he was in the garden, he was quite aware that he was being offered a cup. And everywhere in the prophets, that cup is the cup of wrath. Even Job, in Job 21, verse 20, speaks of the cup of the wrath of the Almighty. Jesus was more than aware of what awaited him on the cross. And it was this awareness that caused him to sweat drops of blood in the garden. The physical strain of anticipating such an outpouring of righteous anger was so great that his blood vessels in his forehead were literally bursting under such a strain. And when Jesus prays, "Why have you forsaken me?" he's quoting from Psalm 22, verses 1 to 2. In that psalm, the psalmist cries out that the help he requires from God has taken longer than he has anticipated. And that's exactly what Jesus prays. He, in his human nature, did not know how long the anger of God would be poured out. And then as he hung on the cross, hour after hour of wrath fell on him. In essence, he was praying, "Why have you forsaken me for so long? When will it end? Is there yet more of the weight of God's wrath against sin that I must yet bear? Why must this suffering go on for so long?" And that's why the cry that John records in John 19:30 is so significant. It is finished. He has fully drunk the cup of the Father's wrath. The anger of God is satisfied and abated. The payment for the sins of those who would look to Christ is paid in full. Nothing more is required. "It is finished" means that the matter of God's righteous anger against our sins is now fully satisfied. And so I have left the matter of what this means to the very last. At the very least, the sufferings of Jesus makes me want to love Christ in a way that I did not think possible. You know, I, for my part, want to hear more about the sufferings of Christ. Indeed, I would want to glory in his sufferings. "For what wondrous love is this, O my soul? O my soul, tell me everything I might learn of the cross, for in this is a love that cannot be expressed in any other way than to stand at the foot of the cross and to weep tears of inexpressible thankfulness and joy." You know, added to this is a settled assurance for all who hope in Christ that God is not angry with us at all. I might look at my own sins and be overwhelmed at what my sins deserve. But for every one look at myself and my sins, I would take 10 looks at the cross of Christ and find that my soul is satisfied in him. And in this, all lovers of the cross find themselves welcomed in the presence of an altogether holy God. And with this, I understand the cross is the place where wrath and mercy meet. God so loved the world that he gave his only son as a wrath-bearing bloody sacrifice that everyone who looks to him might live. I know that I will never be asked to suffer for my sins, for one has suffered in my place.
4: John, I know you're passionate about this message. We've talked about that. And I know you believe this is a message that needs to be heard more and more. Why?
5: You know, one of the things that I find is that whenever we don't teach a Bible truth, the next generation believes it but has no reason for it, and the next generation after that finds it openly challenged and actually accepts the challenge. I think we are in danger in our day not having taught this sufficiently, that there are individuals who are confronting us to no longer put our confidence in Christ himself and what his cross means. And so we have no hope of escaping the wrath of God. As I said to my Indian friend when we were talking, if Christ didn't bear the wrath of God on my behalf, then I guess I still bear it. It's that important.
4: Thanks, John, for sharing that word with us. And tomorrow, join us as John talks about Christ's victory over Satan, right here on Back to the Bible Canada, leading you forward in your walk with Jesus every day.

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2: Last night, my wife had me pick up milk and ice cream at the grocery store, and I said to the gal at checkout, "I'm lactose intolerant. Is this a wise choice?" She laughed, bless her. I am told that the average child laughs 200 times a day. Amazing, isn't it, to think that there are experts in this field studying such things? I want that job. But I think they're right. Children laugh a lot, don't they? You ride your bike into a tree while kids are standing nearby, and you know this. A middle-aged man hopping about the yard yelling after hitting his thumb with a hammer is hilarious to a 4-year-old. A thick rubber band shot at Daddy's newspaper and registering a loud thwack after Daddy has endured a long and trying day at the office is just about the funniest thing a 5-year-old can imagine. But it seems we adults are laughter impaired. In fact, those same experts tell us we laugh an average of 4 times a day. Incredible, isn't it? Where did we lose 196 laughs a day? If laughter is great medicine, why do they hide it behind the counter? Without fail, when I speak somewhere, people ask my wife, "What is it like to live at your house? You sure must have a lot of fun. You must just fall off your chairs all the time laughing." She just smiles, and sometimes she laughs like this is the funniest thing she's heard in weeks. We don't laugh all the time. You see, adulthood is not for kids. It's serious business. Bills pile up, cars break down, stock markets crash, and as we age, our bodies do strange stuff. What doesn't hurt doesn't work. When I was a kid, we compared war wounds with our friends. "Hey, look at this scar on my knee. Oh, that's nothing. Look at this one." Of course, physical injury and pain can steal our joy. Maybe the laughter that once echoed down your halls has vanished. If so, I'd like you to meet a man I admire. Believe me, you didn't compare owies with this guy. If anyone had reason to frown, it was him. He turned his back on power, pay, and popularity to follow Jesus. Did it pay off? Well, he was beaten with rods 3 times, shipwrecked 4 times. 5 times he received 39 lashes because the torturer's manual said that 40 would kill you. He was criticized, left for dead, mocked, snake bit, and people fell asleep while he preached. Remarkable. Have you guessed his name? He's the Apostle Paul. Pursued and tormented, left without food and thrown from prison to prison, Paul wrote the manual on joy from a jail cell. It was a letter to the Philippians. In it, he said, "Rejoice in the Lord always. I will say it again, rejoice." Are you serious? Rejoice? He wasn't finished. "Don't worry about anything," he wrote. "Instead, pray about everything. Tell God what you need and thank Him for all He has done. If you do this, you will experience God's peace." That's Philippians 4:6-7. But just a minute, I'm having a little trouble rejoicing. The news says fear. The future says worry. My circumstances say pack it in. Choose to do it, Paul would say. You see, joy doesn't overlook our circumstances. It overrides them. When reality bites, Paul provides a practical key to joy in Philippians 4:8. Think about things that are pure and lovely and admirable. Think about things that are excellent and worthy of praise. Following Paul's advice can change us today. A smile may even form on our faces despite our battle wounds. As we fix our eyes on Jesus, our outlook changes, our faces change too. If you need 200 laughs today, check out our audio archive at laughagain.ca or .us, or just find some kids, pretend to hit your thumb with a hammer, and join them as they laugh themselves silly.
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0: 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This is CJRB Radio 1220. 3 weeks from today, Election Day, and the municipal and school board trustee elections across Manitoba. And I wanted to remind you about where you can find all the election stories we've written and will write leading up to the 28th. I'll tell you more in 15 minutes, right now, 10 o'clock.
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2: Good morning, I'm Alexander Peters. A familiar face in Boisvain Morton is hoping to become the municipality's next head of council. Retired RCMP officer Terry Lussier first came to the region in 2002 as a member of Canada Customs, later serving as the local RCMP corporal and spending more than a decade as a fixture in the community. Although career promotions took him away for a time, Lussier says Boisvain always remained home, and after returning to Western Manitoba and retiring from the RCMP just last year, he's now putting his name forward for municipal leadership.
3: Central to it for me was the fact that I think we have an amazing community, we have an amazing area, and I feel that I can contribute to that, continue to contribute to that, because I mean, my focus as an RCMP member has always been to do the best for every community I could be part of. And I just really felt that being a part of specifically the council could continue that contribution in a meaningful way.
2: Boisvain Morton's All Candidates Forum will take place at the Boisvain Legion next week, Wednesday evening, October 14th. And new head of council for Municipality of Oakland, Wamanisa, Dennis Gullett, will be working with a new council come October 28th with two councillors from each of the three wards. Senior elections official Joni Swidnicki says the municipality is doing their part to encourage voters to support their candidates to get out and vote.
4: We do try to keep reminders up on our webpage to let people know that the election is coming and some of the information. We mailed out a flyer to all residents so that they would be aware of the voting opportunities and what to watch for. And I've heard that there have been several of the candidates who have been out doing some door knocking, speaking in person, doing social media. So I think that there is a lot of excitement about this one.
2: Go to discoverwestman.com for the list of 11 candidates and for which wards and the voting stations for advanced vote on October 17th and Election Day, October 28th. 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
2: Looking like a mainly sunny day today. Windy, working our way up to a high of 18 degrees. Tonight, a few clouds. Winds dying down, low of plus 4. Thursday, mainly cloudy, high of 17. Friday, cloudy, high of 20. Currently in Melitta, Boisvain and Killarney, it is 6 degrees and 7 degrees in Brandon, Souris, and Pilot Mound. Winds are coming in from the west at 10 kilometers per hour with a relative humidity of 81%. Check the conditions in your area. Radar forecast and alerts are all on Discover Westman.
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10: Taking a look at the markets, canola, November, 800 and 20 30, down 550. January, 800 and 33 10, down 590. Spring wheat, Minneapolis, December, $7.13. Hard red winter wheat, December, $274.20. Wheat, December, $693.75, down $10.50. Corn, December, $506.25, down $1.75. Oats, December, $438, up $7.25. Soybeans, November, $1,306.75, up $3.75. Soybean meal, October, $354.90, up $1.50. Soybean oil, October, $69.58, up $0.63. Feeder cattle, October, $339.62. Live cattle, October, $221.07. Lean hogs, October, $77.50. The Canadian dollar is 70 cents, and crude oil, West Texas Intermediate, 90.66. For Golden West, I'm Glendalee Allen Vossler.

0: Love Loves You Too. 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ABBA before that, Chiquitita. Mainly sunny today, gusty northwesterly wind, high of 18 degrees. While we are 3 weeks away from Election Day in Manitoba, October 28th, we will head to the polls for municipal and school board trustee elections, and our reporter, Betty Swatsky, of course, keeping you up to date on local elections relevant here in southwestern Manitoba. A couple of stories at discoverwestman.com right now. Now, to make it easy for you to find all the stories we've written, we've created a landing page at Discover Westman. It says Municipal Elections 2026. Click that link and every story that we've written will show up there in one spot. One place to find all you need to know to make an informed decision on October 28th.
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6: Looking like a mainly sunny day today. Windy, working our way up to a high of 18 degrees. Tonight, a few clouds. Winds dying down, low of plus 4. Thursday, mainly cloudy, high of 17. Friday, cloudy, high of 20. Currently in Melitta, Boys of Ain and Killarney, it is 6 degrees and 7 degrees in Brandon, Souris, and Pilot Mound. Winds are coming in from the west at 10 kilometers per hour with a relative humidity of 81%. Check the conditions in your area. Radar forecast and alerts are all on Discover Westman.

Eugene Levy and the late Catherine O'Hara, A Kiss at the End of the Rainbow. Before that, Nathan Asbe, Forever and a Day, and music from Evangeline Inman, Make a Difference. So I recently joined the board of a local Christmas cheer board after being invited to participate in the group. Last night was our fall meeting, which sets the stage for the coming fundraising and hamper making season. Now, my role will be to assist in connecting with the business community for donations, as well as helping promote the group's work and our fundraisers. It's all things I've done before on other committees, but there's always a few nerves heading into a new situation with a new group, knowing how important its efforts are. Similar to other cheer boards across the province, this one has also experienced a dramatic increase in hamper requests over the past 5 years, alongside a substantial increase in its fundraising target in order to cover those requests. Budgets are tight, there's no doubt about that, and our group is expecting another increase in requests this year. As we were discussing expectations for the coming season last night, I just kept thinking how crucial it is for those of us who can make a donation to our cheer board to do that before Christmas. We rely on you to help make those hampers, and our families rely on us at the cheer board for those hampers to show up in time for Christmas Day. Now, with my business list in hand and a couple of fundraisers tentatively planned for November, I'm ready to get down to work.

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1: Looking like a mainly sunny day today. Windy, working our way up to a high of 18 degrees. Tonight, a few clouds. Winds dying down, low of plus 4. Thursday, mainly cloudy, high of 17. Friday, cloudy, high of 20. Currently in Melitta, Boys of Ana Killarney, it is 6 degrees and 7 degrees in Brandon, Souris, and Pilot Mound. Winds are coming in from the west at 10 kilometers per hour with a relative humidity of 81%. Check the conditions in your area. Radar forecast and alerts are all on Discover Westman.

0: That's Lennon and Maisie, Joy Parade. Before that, George Canyon on Wednesday morning. It's October 7th. A convoy structure move of this magnitude was a first in recent memory for Manitoba Hydro. Remember that group of eight-meter-tall storage tanks that began crossing the province September 22nd? Well, it was finally able to cross the U.S. border south of Tolstoy on Highway 59 Monday afternoon after the shipper worked through some export delays. Hydro spokesperson Amy G. McLean joined us on the morning show today, and she told us that lines needed to be lifted or disconnected in about 220 locations along the route, primarily on highways 23 and 59.
1: This structure move was exceptional in terms of both height and the number of the convoy. So each structure, like I said, was about 8 meters tall, and moving a structure of that height can be complex. So kind of for comparison, in 2025, we completed 11 moves that were 8 meters or higher, but those were single structures.
0: Now, ahead of the move, Hydro had five staff members planning the work, and then during the move on travel days, 15 crews were working to ensure things went safely for the convoy. Keep an eye out on our website and app for a wrap-up story of Hydro's role in this massive move, as well as some new photos from the move itself. Today's birthday book coming up.
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0: Let's crack open the birthday book on a Wednesday, October 7th. Happy birthday to Conroy Ham of Altona. Best wishes coming from your Newbergtall friends. Also, happy birthday this morning to Morgan Gao. And to all of you celebrating too, happy birthday.

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1: And thank you for spending time with me on this Wednesday morning, October 7th, another above-average day temperature-wise. And as we look deeper into the week, we could return to above 20, at least for a couple of days. Forecast in a moment after the latest in local news. It's 11 o'clock.
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2: Good morning. I'm Alexander Peters. Hope you're doing well. Municipalities across the province are pleased to see multiple names on their local elections ballots, making for a majority vote to determine who sits at the councillor's table over the next 4 years. Residents are encouraged to ask questions of their council candidates, and candidates are encouraged to have a ready answer. This from senior elections official for Oakland Wawanisa, Joni Swidnick.
3: Yes, and just, you know, what's your vision going forward? I think that's really important for the candidates to have an idea of what they would like to see going forward and to be able to share that message with the voters. And I certainly thank those who have put their names forward. And I would just say to the voters, get out and vote. It doesn't matter who you're voting for. Just make sure that you cast your ballot.
2: Go to discoverwestman.com for the full list of council candidates for Oakland, Wawanisa, and each of the three wards. Dennis Gullett will step into his role as head of council after the October 28th election by acclamation. There are two candidates vying for the head of council for Boys of Ain Morton, former councillor Rob Adams and former RCMP corporal from the Boys of Ain detachment, Terry Lussier. Now retired from the force, Lussier says he wants to give back to the community that he loves, the community that embraced him and his family years ago. Lussier says he served the Boys of Ain community a total of 13 years and wants to continue to serve now in this capacity. He adds building relationships is critical to that mission.
4: Sometimes you get 2 minutes to build a relationship with someone, and sometimes you get years to build a relationship with someone. But the fact is, my past experience has really positioned me to be very good at building those relationships with people. It's a dynamic profession, and relationships and building partnerships is central to it. You know, I really think I can apply those skills and do some good work here.
2: An all-candidates forum will take place at the Boys of Ain Legion the evening of October 14th from 7 to 9 p.m. There's a lot happening in our community, and you won't miss anything when you subscribe to the Daily Newsletter on Discover Westman.
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2: Looking like a mainly sunny day today. Windy, working our way up to a high of 18 degrees. Tonight, a few clouds. Winds dying down, low of plus 4. Thursday, mainly cloudy, high of 17. Friday, cloudy, high of 20. Currently in Brandon and Souris, it is 10 degrees and 12 degrees in the rest of Westman. Winds are coming in from the west and northwest at 17 kilometers per hour with a relative humidity of 63%. Check the conditions in your area. Radar forecast and alerts are all on Discover Westman.

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5: Looking like a mainly sunny day today. Windy, working our way up to a high of 18 degrees. Tonight, a few clouds. Winds dying down, low of plus 4. Thursday, mainly cloudy, high of 17. Friday, cloudy, high of 20. Currently in Brandon and Souris, it is 10 degrees and 12 degrees in the rest of West Man. Winds are coming in from the west and northwest at 17 kilometers per hour with a relative humidity of 63%. Check the conditions in your area. Radar forecast and alerts are all on Discover Westman.
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0: It's the Irish Rovers, Tell Me Ma. Before that, Good Lovelies, Keep Moving, and music from Simon and Garfunkel. Altona's Silas Presley is returning to Maine and Manitoba this weekend as we celebrate the release of his debut full-length album, Deck of Cards. The album comes out tomorrow, and then Silas, along with his band, will be hitting the road to promote it later this month. Part of the conversation during Maine and Manitoba will be Silas reflecting on the meaning of the title, Deck of Cards.
1: Yeah, so this title was also influenced by my voice coach, Ron Browning. We did a lot of looking into the different symbolism behind cards. A lot of us don't really think about that if you're playing a standard game of cards. But there's something really interesting if you kind of look at a deck of cards and compare it to maybe our own lives. It's not always in our hands, but we play with the decks and the cards that we're given. So that was kind of something that I used as a metaphor for everyday life. There's a lot of different themes across the album with some real life experiences, some fantasy stories. It just seemed like a way to kind of tie it together metaphorically.
0: It's been quite the journey for Silas Presley to get to the point of releasing this full-length album. It's been essentially a three-year process. After releasing the EP Transcendent in 2023, which we also featured on Made in Manitoba. So that journey will be a part of the conversation when Silas joins us for another visit Saturday afternoon at 5.05 p.m.
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3: Looking like a mainly sunny day today. Windy, working our way up to a high of 18 degrees. Tonight, a few clouds. Winds dying down, low of plus 4. Thursday, mainly cloudy, high of 17. Friday, cloudy, high of 20. Currently in Brandon and Souris, it is 10 degrees and 12 degrees in the rest of West Man. Winds are coming in from the west and northwest at 17 kilometers per hour with a relative humidity of 63%. Check the conditions in your area. Radar forecast and alerts are all on Discover Westman.
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4: You!

0: Lennon and Macy's Sanctuary. Before that, Zach Brown Band and Knee Deep. Also, music from Ryan Cook and Sonny Acres. Lovin'. Well, it took a little longer than expected after the shipper faced some delays, but that convoy of 8 8-meter-tall storage tanks finally crossed the U.S. border Monday afternoon. They were everywhere on social media. When the trek began at the Saskatchewan border September 22nd, since the 24th, the tanks, trailers, and trucks were waiting at a gravel pit north of Rosa to complete the final leg. Manitoba Hydro's Amy G. McLean says lines needed to be lifted or disconnected in about 220 locations along the route, which was primarily highways 23 and 59.
1: Ahead of the move, we had about 5 staff members who were planning the work. When it came to the move, we had about 15 crews working each day. We had crews that went ahead of the convoy to prepare for the structure to cross under our equipment. And then they would stay at that location as the convoy went under. They would wrap up the work that needed to happen there. And then they would kind of leapfrog with each other to get to the next crossing.
0: Amy Jean noted during the morning show earlier today, in recent memory, this is the most exceptional structure move the Crown Corporation has been involved with. Today's Manitoba Farm Journal with Glenda Lee Allen Vossler on the way in about 15 minutes or so. Have a great day. I'll be back Thursday morning at 6.
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3: Looking like a mainly sunny day today. Windy, working our way up to a high of 18 degrees. Tonight, a few clouds. Winds dying down, low of plus 4. Thursday, mainly cloudy, high of 17. Friday, cloudy, high of 20. Currently in Brandon and Souris, it is 10 degrees and 12 degrees in the rest of Westman. Winds are coming in from the west and northwest at 17 kilometers per hour with a relative humidity of 63%. Check the conditions in your area. Radar forecast and alerts are all on Discover Westman.

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It's after nine. Go slowly.

0: This is the Manitoba Farm Journal with agricultural news and market information from across the province and country. Today's show begins after the latest in local news. It's 12 o'clock. This is CJRB News.
1: I'm Candace Dirksen with your local news, streaming now through the Discover Westman app. A familiar face in Boisvane Morton is hoping to become the municipality's next head of council. Retired RCMP officer Terry Lussier first came to the region in 2002 as a member of Canada Customs, later serving as the local RCMP corporal and spending more than a decade as a fixture in the community. Although career promotions took him away for a time, Lussier says Boisvane always remained home. And after returning to Western Manitoba and retiring from the RCMP just last year, he's now putting his name forward for municipal leadership.
2: Central to it for me was the fact that I think we have an amazing community. We have an amazing area, and I feel that I can contribute to that, continue to contribute to that, because, I mean, my focus as an RCMP member has always been to do the best for every community I could be part of. And I just really felt that being a part of specifically the council could continue that contribution in a meaningful way.
1: Boisvane Morton's All Candidates Forum will take place at the Boisvane Legion next Wednesday evening. Residents in the municipality of Oakland-Wauwinisa will be heading to the polls on Election Day to vote for two councillors for each of their three wards. Senior elections official Joni Swidnicki encourages folks to support their candidates and cast their votes in either the advanced poll on October 17th or Election Day on October 28th.
3: And if the advanced voting dates or election day don't work, there always is the option of applying for a sealed envelope, during which a ballot kit would be mailed out to the individual. They could mail it back in. So that is ongoing as well.
1: By acclamation, Dennis Goulet is the new head of council for the municipality of Oakland-Wauwinisa. And a structure move convoy of this magnitude was a first in recent memory for Manitoba Hydro. That group of eight-meter-tall storage tanks that began crossing the province September 22nd was finally able to cross the U.S. border south of Tolstoy Monday afternoon after the shipper worked through export delays. Hydro spokesperson Amy Jean McLean says overhead lines needed to be lifted or disconnected in about 220 locations along the route, which was primarily Highways 23 and 59.
4: This structure move was exceptional in terms of both height and the number of the convoy. So each structure, like I said, was about 8 meters tall, and moving a structure of that height can be complex. So kind of for comparison, in 2025, we completed 11 moves that were 8 meters or higher, but those were single structures.
1: Ahead of the move, Hydro had five staff members planning the work, and then during the move, about 15 crews were working each day that the convoy traveled. Get the news of the day conveniently delivered to your email inbox. 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
1: Mainly sunny skies today. Wind out of the west, shifting northwest and gusting to 60 kilometers per hour at a high of 18. Tonight, a few clouds to start, then increasing overnight. That gusty northwest wind diminishing early in the evening, then becoming light late. A low of 4. Mainly cloudy skies to start the day Thursday, clearing in the afternoon, and a high of 17. Friday, cloudy with a high of 20, and sunny skies returning Saturday, a high of 23. Currently in Brandon and Souris, it's 12 degrees, 13 in Pilot Mound, 14 degrees in Melitta, Boisvane, and Killarney. Wind gusting out of the west-northwest and relative humidity at 52%. Stay one step ahead of the weather with a forecast on the Discover Westman app.
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13: 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Even though many farmers are still busy in the fields, you don't want to take your eyes off the markets. So here's what grain prices have done in the past month since touching highs near the beginning of September. The three wheat futures have dropped on average the equivalent of almost $1.50 Canadian per bushel. Corn is off about 70 cents Canadian, but oats are still near their highs of around $4.10 US a bushel. Meanwhile, in oilseeds, canola is only about 70 cents Canadian per bushel lower than the highs of the year, and soybeans are off 70 cents Canadian as well since the highs near the beginning of September. Bottom line, whether you think markets are going higher and want to defend some sales in wheat or corn, or want to capture the current high prices in canola and soybeans, use commodity options to build lower risk strategies to give you the upside potential you want, as well as the downside protection you need. 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
18: Taking a look at your market, starting with canola at ICE Futures Canada. The November contract is down $14.50 at $811.30 per ton. The January contract down $14.60 at $824.40. At the Minneapolis Grain Exchange, hard red spring wheat for December down 11 cents at $7.09 per bushel. March wheat down 10 cents at $7.27. At the Chicago Board of Trade, corn for December down 6 cents at $5.02 per bushel. March corn down 5.5 cents at $5.17. November soybeans down 8 cents at $12.95 per bushel. January soybeans down 7 cents at $13.12. Oats for December down a cent at $4.30 per bushel. March oats down 3 cents at $4.34. On the livestock markets at the CME, lean hogs for December down $1.50 at $68.88 per hundredweight. February hog contract down $1.70 at $69.63. Live cattle for December down 70 cents at $223.40. And February cattle down 95 cents at $226.23 per hundredweight.
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0: Traceability seems to be a hot topic during the cattle industry producer meetings this fall. It definitely was for the Saskatchewan Cattle Association's District 3B meeting last night, which attracted 150 people and a lot of discussion around how the CFIA's proposed changes, which have been put on pause, were able to get so far. SCA Chair Chad Ross talked about the CCA's Traceability Task Force.
1: The Traceability Task Force will come to us three times. It's an 18-month process that the task force is going through. 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
2: Mainly sunny skies today. Wind out of the west, shifting northwest and gusting to 60 kilometers per hour at a high of 18. Tonight, a few clouds to start, then increasing overnight. That gusty northwest wind diminishing early in the evening, then becoming light late. A low of 4. Mainly cloudy skies to start the day Thursday, clearing in the afternoon, and a high of 17. Friday, cloudy with a high of 20, and sunny skies returning Saturday, a high of 23. Currently in Brandon and Souris, it's 12 degrees, 13 in Pilot Mound, 14 degrees in Melitta, Boissevain, and Killarney. Wind gusting out of the west-northwest and relative humidity at 52%. Stay one step ahead of the weather with a forecast on the Discover Westman app.
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6: Today on the Prairie Ag Wire, there's a lot of discussion around traceability at the cattle industry's district producer meetings that are currently taking place across the prairies this fall. Traceability was a main topic during the Saskatchewan Cattle Association District 3B meeting in Swift Current. The meeting, which included a director election, attracted about 150 people, 120 registered producer voters. The newly elected director for the district, Rhonda Unseth, and others raised concern about how and why the CFIA's proposed traceability regulations were able to get so far without real input from producers. After a lot of backlash from producers and cattle organizations, the CFIA paused the proposed regulations while they gather more information. In the last few weeks, the Canadian Cattle Identification Agency has sent out a survey to producers focused on shaping the future of livestock traceability. Unseth says she finds the way the questions are written leading and very biased.
7: The problem is with the questions is they're very leading, number one. Number two, you don't have an option to say, no, I don't report traceability, nor do I want to report traceability.
6: Canadian Cattle Association Director Carla Hicks noted that the CCIA's cross-Canada survey is to get a better handle on what and how producers are utilizing the tools available in an effort to do a better job in developing programs and tools that work for both producers and industry.
8: So CLTS, Canadian Livestock Traceability System, is where our information is stored. If you all have PIDs, if you get your login information, you can go online and you'll see your complete tag inventory on there. That 100% is a tool dropped by CCIA. And so from CCIA, we have asked them for sweeping reforms to get the communication back to the producers. That question should have had other, and I'm sorry it doesn't. But I will say, there's like many people who do age verify or do something that could fill that out. But it is unfortunate that it gives you the feeling that it's leading, because it's not. The intent of that questionnaire and the entire survey is to create conversation so that they can implement the changes that need to be done, because they don't even really know what's happening. And I promise you, ranching south of Park Bay is different from ranching north of Prince Albert, which is different from Ontario and different from BC. And so they're just trying to get a grasp of what it is nationally that works for you and works for me and works for our friends in Ontario.
6: The CCA set up a beef cattle

0: Traceability Task Force after rejecting the Canadian Food Inspection Agency's proposed traceability regulations. CCA President Tyler Fulton has told us previously that the task force has been instructed to provide recommendations for a simple, feasible, and cost-effective traceability system that producers will support. SCA Chair Chad Ross talked about the process and stakeholder involvement.
1: The traceability task force will come to us three times, and it's an 18-month process that the task force is going through. I've asked the question of them, are we going to have the ability as stakeholders, as well as bring back to you, to scrutinize what they come up with, and we will have that opportunity.
0: Some producers in the crowd were very clear that they know where their cattle are and where they move, and that the government doesn't need to know that information, while others noted the importance they see in having a quick, effective, industry-wide traceback system in the case of disease that could shut down trade, citing a system that allows for specific zone shutdowns instead of a complete lockdown across the cattle industry. Maintaining trade and the export market is key, as nearly half of Canada's beef production is exported. The SCA wraps up its meetings tonight in Maple Creek. The Alberta beef producer meetings are continuing, while Manitoba beef producers are gearing up to hit the road for their district meetings later in the month. For Golden West, I'm Glendale Allen Boss.
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4: Mainly sunny skies today. Wind out of the west, shifting northwest and gusting to 60 kilometers per hour at a high of 18. Tonight, a few clouds to start, then increasing overnight. That gusty northwest wind diminishing early in the evening, then becoming light late. A low of 4. Mainly cloudy skies to start the day Thursday, clearing in the afternoon, and a high of 17. Friday, cloudy with a high of 20, and sunny skies returning Saturday, a high of 23. Currently in Brandon and Souris, it's 12 degrees, 13 in Pilot Mound, 14 degrees in Mellitah, Boissevain, and Killarney. Wind gusting out of the west-northwest and relative humidity at 52%. Stay one step ahead of the weather with a forecast on the Discover Westman app.
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5: Good afternoon. My name's Tyler Hildebrandt. 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In the Manitoba Junior Hockey League, the Winnipeg Blues visit the Niverville Nighthawks at 7:30. The Pembina Valley Hawks of the Manitoba U18 AAA Hockey League visit Central Plains for a 7:30 puck drop. Colorado Avalanche are visiting the Winnipeg Jets at 6:30. In the WHL, the Brandon Wheat Kings travel to Kamloops for a 9 p.m. puck drop. And in Major League Baseball, the American League Divisional Playoffs continue. Game 3, Cleveland is in Chicago to take on the White Sox at 3 o'clock. Tristan Peters and the Chicago White Sox lead the series 2-0.
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7: Cattlemen, Alan Monroe here for Killarney Auction Mart. 450 head through during this Monday. Cows steady, 190 to 210 up to 215. Bulls 230 to 240, topping at 260 with a high yield and Charlet bull. This week saw more light calves and heifers than last week. Steers 4 to 500 pounds, $7 to $8.15. 5 to 6 weights, 620 to 679. 6 700 pounds, 550 to 587. And 7 to 8 weights, $5 to 547. Heifers 4 to 500 pounds, 610 to 692. 5 6 weights, 530 to 622. 6 7s, 495 to 525. And 7 8 weight heifers, 440 to 480. Our October sale, Monday sales are now full. 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I can be reached at 523-8477. Have a great afternoon.
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9: Taking a look at your market, starting with canola at Ice Futures Canada. The November contract is down $14.50 at $811.30 per ton. The January contract down $14.60 at $824.40. At the Minneapolis Grain Exchange, hard red spring wheat for December down 11 cents at $7.09 per bushel. March wheat down 10 cents at $7.27. At the Chicago Board of Trade, corn for December down 6 cents at $5.02 per bushel. March corn down 5.5 cents at $5.17. November soybeans down 8 cents at $12.95 per bushel. January soybeans down 7 cents at $13.12. Oats for December down a cent at $4.30 per bushel. March oats down 3 cents at $4.34. On the livestock markets at the CME, lean hogs for December down $1.50 at $68.88 per hundredweight. February hog contract down $1.70 at $69.63. Live cattle for December down 70 cents at $223.40. And February cattle down 95 cents at $226.23 per hundredweight.
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0: Traceability seems to be a hot topic during the cattle industry producer meetings this fall. It definitely was for the Saskatchewan Cattle Association's District 3B meeting last night, which attracted 150 people and a lot of discussion around how the CFIA's proposed changes, which have been put on pause, were able to get so far. SCA Chair Chad Ross talked about the CCA's Traceability Task Force.
1: The Traceability Task Force will come to us three times. It's an 18-month process that the task force is going through. I've asked a question of them: are we going to have the ability as stakeholders, as well as bring back to you, to scrutinize what they come up with? And we will have that opportunity.
0: Producers in the crowd also raise concern about the wording and the lack of options for those that don't like the traceability guidelines in the CCIA's new survey about shaping the future of livestock traceability. For Golden West, I'm Glendale Allen Vossler.
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1: Access your news anytime by downloading the Discover Westman app. I'm Candace Dirksen with your local news update. Don't worry, the Singing in the Grain concerts in support of the Canadian Food Grains Bank are still happening, just a little later in the year. After 13 years of holding the fundraisers at the end of October, organizer Pearl Braun-Dick says the Winnipeg and Winkler events will take place December 11th and 19th, respectively. Money raised through the offering at both concerts will go toward MCC's projects under the Food Grains Bank umbrella.
2: And we continue to work at eradicating hunger. There were many years where we were starting to see that number go down, which was obviously what we want to hear, but tragically now it is going up. MCC, they will direct it to where they feel the need is most wanted at that point.
1: According to Braun-Dick, since Singing in the Grain started in 2011, and factoring in both donations and matching federal government dollars, concerts have raised well over $1 million. Boys of Ain radio personality Ivan Strain is one of the best-known local hockey broadcasters in the Southwest, with a career that spanned more than three decades of community radio and hockey play-by-play coverage across the region. Strain was formally inducted into the Manitoba Hockey Hall of Fame at the awards gala this past weekend for his dedication to keeping hockey fans informed of what's happening on the ice for both the Southwest and the Tiger Hills Hockey Leagues.
3: We also did high school hockey all-star games. And if that's not difficult, you've never seen these boys on the ice before. They're wearing a uniform that's assigned to them. You don't get the roster until you walk into the arena, and you do it to the best of your ability. And it was fun. And one of the guys that supported me, Peter Gerlinger, he coached high school hockey. He played with the Minnedosa Bombers, and he's now the color commentator for the Brandon Wheat Kings. Another quality person.
1: And Big Brothers Big Sisters of Westman continued its fundraising efforts through the summer to further its programming. Executive Director Ashley Tarrant says they received a substantial donation as the recipients of Brandon University's annual BERT Cup held at the Wheat City Golf Course.
4: So we were incredibly lucky to be a recipient of the Brandon University Bobcats BERT Cup this year. The event, obviously, there was some flooding issues, and us prairie folks were resilient, so we were still able to help out with the event, and the event was still able to go forward. And they raised $85,000, and we were very lucky to be a recipient of that this year. So we're very grateful to BU and the Bobcats for allowing us to be a part of that.
1: The BERT Cup is an annual charity golf tournament organized by Brandon University Athletics and the BU Bobcats as a fundraiser for local causes across Westman. These stories and more are on Discover Westman and in the daily news, delivered to your inbox when you subscribe. And now on the Golden West Radio Money Scope, the TSX is up 125 points, the Dow up 238, the NASDAQ up 149 points, and the dollar up 24 one-hundredths, trading at 70.4 cents U.S.
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1: Mainly sunny skies today. Wind out of the west, shifting northwest and gusting to 60 kilometers per hour at a high of 18. Tonight, a few clouds to start, then increasing overnight. That gusty northwest wind diminishing early in the evening, then becoming light late. A low of 4. Mainly cloudy skies to start the day Thursday, clearing in the afternoon and a high of 17. Friday, cloudy with a high of 20 and sunny skies returning Saturday, a high of 23. Currently in Brandon and Souris, it's 12 degrees, 13 in Pilot Mound, 14 degrees in Melitta, Bois of Ain, and Killarney. Wind gusting out of the west-northwest and relative humidity at 52%. Stay one step ahead of the weather with a forecast on the Discover Westman app.

0: Jim Brickman and Peace is Where the Heart Is, getting us into our Wednesday afternoon together. My name is Zach Drieger, and I'll be spending another weekday afternoon with you, hanging out till about 5 o'clock. We got lots to talk about. We're going to look ahead to this weekend's Heart of the South program with Harold Giesbrecht. We will look back at some of the fun Chris Sumner had earlier today on the morning show. The news team will keep us current on the latest local stories making headlines in your midweek weather details throughout the afternoon. And courtesy of music director Eva Hyde, we have some wonderful music over the next couple of hours, including the 3 o'clock Inspirational Music Hour. So, plenty of great stuff to come, and I hope you can stick around for all of it. Let's go!
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6: Mainly sunny skies today. Wind out of the west, shifting northwest and gusting to 60 kilometers per hour at a high of 18. Tonight, a few clouds to start, then increasing overnight. That gusty northwest wind diminishing early in the evening, then becoming light late. A low of 4. Mainly cloudy skies to start the day Thursday, clearing in the afternoon, and a high of 17. Friday, cloudy with a high of 20, and sunny skies returning Saturday, a high of 23. Currently in Brandon and Souris, it's 12 degrees, 13 in Pilot Mound, 14 degrees in Melitta, Boisevain, and Killarney. Wind gusting out of the west-northwest and relative humidity at 52%. Stay one step ahead of the weather with a forecast on the Discover Westman app.

0: Hello there.
1: Anytime, Roger Whitaker on this Wednesday afternoon. I'm Zach Drieger, and the National Quartet Convention has wrapped up for another year, which means Heart of the South host Harold Giesbrecht is home from Pigeon Forge, Tennessee, and the National Quartet Convention always provides plenty of content for Heart of the South over the coming year, and earlier today on the morning show, Chris Sumner inquired with Harold about that.
2: Now, part of the reason that you attend National Quartet Convention every year is to have the opportunity to speak with those that are in the Southern gospel music scene, and those conversations usually land on Heart of the South over the following year. So who are some of the groups that you connected with?
3: Yes, we met a new group this year, and we actually spent Wednesday at Dollywood. We got a chance to meet a new group there called Weeks Revival. Now, some of our listeners will be, what do you mean they're new? They just sang in Morden at the Burnin' Apple Festival. And unfortunately, I didn't catch that, but we caught them at the Pine Cedar in Dollywood. And a very, like, just the harmonies of this group are phenomenal. And such a clear gospel presentation in this amusement park. We were just blown away, really enjoyed them. And of course, the Kingdom Heirs, they're always, you know, in-house at Dollywood. And also we caught a kind of country singer by the name of Hannah Harper, but she too had a very solid gospel presentation to the 1500 that were watching her. So that was amazing. And as well as a couple of groups that are coming to Western Canada later on this month, unfortunately not stopping in Winnipeg, but namely Scotty Inman and Gold City.
1: Excited to hear more about all the groups Harold is going to feature on Heart of the South over the coming months, all coming from the National Quartet Convention. And we'll hear more from Harold a little bit later this week.
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5: Mainly sunny skies today. Wind out of the west, shifting northwest and gusting to 60 kilometers per hour at a high of 18. Tonight, a few clouds to start, then increasing overnight. That gusty northwest wind diminishing early in the evening, then becoming light late. A low of 4. Mainly cloudy skies to start the day Thursday, clearing in the afternoon and a high of 17. Friday cloudy with a high of 20 and sunny skies returning Saturday, a high of 23. Currently in Brandon and Souris, it's 12 degrees, 13 in Pilot Mound, 14 degrees in Melitta, Boissevain and Killarney. Wind gusting out of the west-northwest and relative humidity at 52%. Stay one step ahead of the weather with a forecast on the Discover Westman app.

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2: Taking a look at the markets, canola November 809.90 down 15.90. January 822.50 down 16.50. Spring wheat Minneapolis December $7.09. Hard red winter wheat December $270. Wheat December 687 down 17.25. Corn December 501 down $7. Oats December 428.50 down 2.25. Soybeans November $1,297.50 down 5.25. Soybean meal October 362.60 up 9.20. Soybean oil October 67.58 down $2. Feeder cattle October 338.15. Live cattle October 221.60. Lean hogs October 76.92. The Canadian dollar is 70 cents and crude oil West Texas Intermediate 89.44. For Golden West, I'm Glendale Allen Vossler.
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3: Good afternoon, Zach Drieger, spending some of my Wednesday with you. It is the 7th of October, and in about 20 minutes, we are going to start looking ahead to this weekend's Made in Manitoba program. Silas Presley returning to the program this Saturday afternoon. Looking forward to hearing from him, but first, we're going to hear from our friends in the newsroom, and it's 2 o'clock.
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4: Get the news you need when you need it by downloading the Discover Westman app. I'm Candace Dirksen, and here's what's making local news this hour. Municipalities across the province are pleased to see multiple names on their local election ballot, making for a majority vote to determine who sits at the councillor's table over the next 4 years. Residents are encouraged to ask questions of their council candidates, and candidates are encouraged to have a ready answer. This from senior elections official for Oakland Wauwinisa, Jody Swidnicki.
5: Yes, and just, you know, what's your vision going forward? I think that's really important for the candidates to have an idea of what they would like to see going forward and to be able to share that message with the voters. And I certainly thank those who have put their names forward. And I would just say to the voters, get out and vote. It doesn't matter who you're voting for. Just make sure that you cast your ballot.
4: Go to discoverwestman.com for the full list of council candidates for Oakland Wauwinisa in each of the three wards. Meantime, there are two candidates vying for head of council for Boisvain Morton, former councillor Rob Adams, and former RCMP corporal from the Boisvain detachment, Terry Lussier. Now retired from the force, Lussier says he wants to give back to the community that he loves, the community that embraced him and his family years ago. Lussier says he served the Boisvain community a total of 13 years, and he wants to continue to serve now in this capacity. He adds, building relationships is critical to that mission.
6: Sometimes you get 2 minutes to build a relationship with someone, and sometimes you get years to build a relationship with someone. But the fact is, my past experience has really positioned me to be very good at building those relationships with people. It's a dynamic profession, and relationships and building partnerships is central to it. You know, I really think I can apply those skills and do some good work here.
4: An all-candidates forum will take place at the Boisvain Legion October 14th. And overhead hydro lines at about 220 locations had to be either lifted or disconnected during the recent convoy of eight-meter-tall storage tanks that crossed the province. That from Manitoba Hydro's Amy Jean McLean, who noted the structure move officially ended Monday when the tanks entered the U.S. at a border crossing south of Tolstoy, after the shipper worked through delays holding up the move for more than a week. The route from the Saskatchewan border to the U.S. was primarily along Highways 23 and 59 and posed the most challenges when the convoy traveled through towns located on the highway,
0: So, for example, in Low Farm, that was a bit more of a challenging area because there were 20 crossings in a 2-kilometer stretch. So, you know, we had to disconnect some lines before the convoy got there, you know, lifted what we could, and then kind of worked our way along with the convoy.
4: McLean noted, in recent memory, this is the most exceptional structure move the Crown Corporation has been involved with. There is a lot happening in our community, and you won't miss a thing when you subscribe to the daily newsletter at Discover Westman. And now on the Golden West Radio Money Scope, the TSX is down 536 points. The Dow down 296. The NASDAQ down 80 points. The dollar down at 25 one-hundredths, trading at 70.1 cents U.S.
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4: Mainly sunny today, a west wind shifting northwest and gusting to 60 this afternoon, a high of 18 degrees. Tonight, a few clouds, then increasing overnight. That gusty northwest wind diminishing and becoming light late this evening, a low of 4. Mainly cloudy to start the day on Thursday, clearing late in the afternoon, a high of 17. Cloudy skies on Friday with a high of 20 and sunshine returning Saturday, a high of 23. Currently in Pilot Mound, Brannan and Souris, it's 16 degrees, 17 in Melitta, Boisvain and Killarney. Wind gusting out of the northwest and relative humidity at 37%. Manitoba skies change quickly. Track conditions with a radar map on the weather page on your Discover Westman app.
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0: Here Comes the Sun from the Beatles on a Wednesday afternoon. I'm Zach Drieger, and Altona Silas Presley returns to our Made in Manitoba program this weekend as we celebrate the release of his debut full-length album, Deck of Cards. The album comes out tomorrow, and Silas will be hitting the road to promote it later this month, taking the stage to share his psychedelic 60s and 70s sounding rock.
1: Yeah, so this title was also influenced by my voice coach, Ron Browning. We did a lot of looking into the different symbolism behind cards. A lot of us don't really think about that if you're playing a standard game of cards. But there's something really interesting if you kind of look at a deck of cards and compare it to maybe our own lives. It's not always in our hands, but we play with the decks and the cards that we're given. So that was kind of something that I used as a metaphor for everyday life. There's a lot of different themes across the album with some real life experiences, some fantasy stories. It just seemed like a way to kind of tie it together metaphorically.
0: It has been quite the journey for Silas Presley to get to the point of releasing this full-length album. It's been essentially a three-year process after releasing the EP Transcendent in 2023, and we're going to hear that full journey in the conversation he had with morning show host Chris Sumner on Made in Manitoba this Saturday afternoon, 5:05 p.m., live here on the radio and streaming at the same time through our radio station website and app.
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3: Mainly sunny today, a west wind shifting northwest and gusting to 60 this afternoon, a high of 18 degrees. Tonight, a few clouds, then increasing overnight. That gusty northwest wind diminishing and becoming light late this evening, a low of 4. Mainly cloudy to start the day on Thursday, clearing late in the afternoon, a high of 17. Cloudy skies on Friday with a high of 20 and sunshine returning Saturday, a high of 23. Currently in Pilot Mound, Brannan and Souris, it's 16 degrees, 17 in Melitta, Boisvane and Killarney. Wind gusting out of the northwest and relative humidity at 37%. Manitoba skies change quickly. Track conditions with a radar map on the weather page on your Discover Westman app.

0: Eva of CJRB, highlighting what is on the go in the city of Brandon. 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

0: beautiful girl Sarah McLachlan on this Wednesday afternoon. It is October 7th, and the most beautiful girl in my life, my beautiful wife, Grace, has been craving something as of late. It's been on the regular dinner rotation, and usually it's a big process. If you want to make crispy pork belly, you can get it at most Filipino restaurants. It's a very popular dish, but to make it, traditionally, you have to have a full slab of pork belly. You gotta basically cure the top of the skin. You got to put a bunch of salt on it and let that hang out for a few hours, and then you bake that off and then take the salt off. You rub it with vinegar and then bake it again, and that crisps up the top skin, and that just is too much of a process for me. I've done it once and it was all right, but I don't know if it was really worth all the runaround, especially when I found out that you can just chop it up, throw it in the air fryer, and I put the rack as close as possible to the top of the air fryer, put it on 400, let it rock for 20 minutes, flipping halfway through, crisps up just fine for me. All the fat does drip down onto the tray below, but nonetheless, that is much easier than the whole runaround for the traditional way to make crispy pork belly, and that's just another mark for air fryers and probably the best modern kitchen gadget ever.
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2: Mainly sunny today, a west wind shifting northwest and gusting to 60 this afternoon, a high of 18 degrees. Tonight, a few clouds, then increasing overnight. That gusty northwest wind diminishing and becoming light late this evening, a low of 4. Mainly cloudy to start the day on Thursday, clearing late in the afternoon, a high of 17. Cloudy skies on Friday with a high of 20, and sunshine returning Saturday, a high of 23. Currently in Pilot Mound, Brannan and Souris, it's 16 degrees, 17 in Melitta, Boisevain and Killarney. Wind gusting out of the northwest and relative humidity at 37%. Manitoba skies change quickly. Track conditions with a radar map on the weather page on your Discover Westman app.
3: 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That's 79,146 empty calories. And what's more, it causes them to eat more. 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In a recent study, subjects were fed extra calories in the form of solid food every day for a month. Their total calorie intake and their weight remained stable. They just chose to eat less. But during a different month, they were given the same number of extra calories, but this time in a liquid form. Their total calorie intake went up and they put on pounds. 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Even people who drink diet sodas eat more calories. The sweet taste triggers a chemical signal to eat more. So here's some solid advice. Choose snacks you can chew. 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I'm Pam Smith.
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0: Good afternoon. It is a midweek Wednesday, October 7th today. My name is Zach Drieger, and we have arrived at my favorite portion of our day together. Every Monday through Friday, between 3 and 4 o'clock, we reserve this hour for beautiful, uplifting, inspirational music that praises our Lord and Savior. And today is no exception. We got a full hour ready to go for you on the heels of the news and weather.
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2: I'm Candace Dirksen with your local news, streaming now through the Discover Westman app. A familiar face in Boisvain Morton is hoping to become the municipality's next head of council. Retired RCMP officer Terry Lussier first came to the region in 2002 as a member of Canada Customs, later serving as the local RCMP corporal and spending more than a decade as a fixture in the community. Although career promotions took him away for a time, Lussier says Boisvain always remained home. And after returning to Western Manitoba and retiring from the RCMP just last year, he's now putting his name forward for municipal leadership.
3: Central to it for me was the fact that I think we have an amazing community. We have an amazing area, and I feel that I can contribute to that, continue to contribute to that, because, I mean, my focus as an RCMP member has always been to do the best for every community I could be part of. And I just really felt that being a part of specifically the council could continue that contribution in a meaningful way.
2: Boisvain Morton's All Candidates Forum will take place at the Boisvain Legion next Wednesday evening. Residents in the municipality of Oakland-Wauwinisa will be heading to the polls on Election Day to vote for two councillors for each of their three wards. Senior elections official Joni Swidnicki encourages folks to support their candidates and cast their votes in either the advanced poll on October 17th or Election Day on October 28th.
4: And if the advanced voting dates or election day don't work, there always is the option of applying for a sealed envelope, during which a ballot kit would be mailed out to the individual. They could mail it back in. So that is ongoing as well.
2: By acclamation, Dennis Goulet is the new head of council for the municipality of Oakland-Wauwinisa. And a structure move convoy of this magnitude was a first in recent memory for Manitoba Hydro. That group of eight-meter-tall storage tanks that began crossing the province September 22nd was finally able to cross the U.S. border south of Tolstoy Monday afternoon after the shipper worked through export delays. Hydro spokesperson Amy Jean McLean says overhead lines needed to be lifted or disconnected in about 220 locations along the route, which was primarily Highways 23 and 59.
5: This structure move was exceptional in terms of both height and the number of the convoy. So each structure, like I said, was about 8 meters tall, and moving a structure of that height can be complex. So kind of for comparison, in 2025, we completed 11 moves that were 8 meters or higher, but those were single structures.
2: Ahead of the move, Hydro had five staff members planning the work, and then during the move, about 15 crews were working each day that the convoy traveled. Get the news of the day conveniently delivered to your email inbox. Subscribe to the daily news at Discover Westman. And now on the Golden West Radio Money Scope, the TSX is down 580 points. The Dow down 338. The NASDAQ down 93 points. The dollar down 26 one-hundredths, trading at 70.1 cents U.S.
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2: Mainly sunny today, a west wind shifting northwest and gusting to 60 this afternoon, a high of 18 degrees. Tonight, a few clouds, then increasing overnight. That gusty northwest wind diminishing and becoming light late this evening, a low of 4. Mainly cloudy to start the day on Thursday, clearing late in the afternoon, a high of 17. Cloudy skies on Friday with a high of 20 and sunshine returning Saturday, a high of 23. Currently in Pilot Mound, Brannan and Souris, it's 16 degrees, 17 in Melitta, Boisevain and Killarney. Wind gusting out of the northwest and relative humidity at 37%. Manitoba skies change quickly. Track conditions with a radar map on the weather page on your Discover Westman app.
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0: Barbara Joy and Sherilee Smith with Found Our Home. Just before that was John Buller and Great Is Thy Faithfulness. Getting us into our Wednesday afternoon, 3 o'clock Inspirational Music Hour. And before we get to any more music, we got to share the verse of the day. And today's comes from Jeremiah 29. For I know the plans I have for you, declares the Lord, plans to prosper you and not to harm you, plans to give you hope and a future. That is a very popular verse, Jeremiah 29, verse 11. For I know the plans I have for you, declares the Lord, plans to prosper you and not to harm you, plans to give you hope and a future. And that is some wonderful news to take into the rest of your Wednesday. Hope and a future is something we can all hang on to, and what a glorious gift from our God. Back to it with the Kingdom Heirs, and again.
1: It is spiritual warfare. 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But hope is found in the beautiful gospel of Jesus Christ. He alone fully comprehends the pain of each precious soul we serve in His name. At Union Gospel Mission, we covet your prayers. 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

0: Precious Lord, take my hand, Psalm 150 at the halfway point of our 3 o'clock Inspirational Music Hour. My name is Zach Drieger, and I hope you are enjoying all the music up until this point. We still have a whole nother half an hour to go, and we got some groups coming up like the Amen Choir and the West Coast Mennonite Choir as well. But first, we're going to check out your midweek weather details and get in touch.
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2: Mainly sunny today, a west wind shifting northwest and gusting to 60 this afternoon, a high of 18 degrees. Tonight, a few clouds, then increasing overnight. That gusty northwest wind diminishing and becoming light late this evening, a low of 4. Mainly cloudy to start the day on Thursday, clearing late in the afternoon, a high of 17. Cloudy skies on Friday with a high of 20 and sunshine returning Saturday, a high of 23. Currently in Pilot Mound, Brannan and Souris, it's 16 degrees, 17 in Melitta, Boise Vane and Killarney. Wind gusting out of the northwest and relative humidity at 37%. Manitoba skies change quickly. Track conditions with a radar map on the weather page on your Discover Westman app.
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0: Onward, Christian soldiers from the Huddersfield Choral Society in our 3 o'clock inspirational music hour. Hope you are enjoying it so far. There's been some fantastic music and a bit more to come. We got about 15 minutes left, and the Ball Brothers, Sam Rowland, Sheila Walsh, and more are coming up on the heels of this moment of meditation.
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2: Hello, I'm Pastor Danny Greening from the Clarney Mennonite Church. A moment of meditation from the Upper Room Devotional Guide. The Bible reading for today is from 2 Corinthians chapter 1, verse 4. God consoles us in all our affliction, so that we may be able to console those who are in any affliction with the consolation which we ourselves are consoled by God. Thought for the day. Because Christ suffered, he can comfort me when I suffer, and so I can help comfort others.

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4: Good afternoon. It is Wednesday, the 7th of October. My name is Zach Drieger, having a wonderful Wednesday afternoon with you. We got about an hour till we part ways, and we still got plenty to talk about between now and then. But before we get back to any conversation, my friends in the newsroom are waiting in the wings with a fresh update for us. So let's not keep them waiting and send things over there. It's 4 o'clock.
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6: 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It took a little longer than expected after the shipper faced delays, but that convoy of eight 8-meter-tall storage tanks finally crossed the U.S. border Monday afternoon. The trek started at the Saskatchewan border September 22nd. And since the 24th, the tanks, trailers, and trucks were waiting at a gravel pit north of Rosa to complete the final leg. Manitoba Hydro's Amy Jean McLean says overhead lines needed to be lifted or disconnected in about 220 locations along the route.
7: Ahead of the move, we had about 5 staff members who were planning the work. When it came to the move, we had about 15 crews working each day. We had crews that went ahead of the convoy to prepare for the structure to cross under our equipment. And then they would stay at that location as the convoy went under. They would wrap up the work that needed to happen there, and then they would kind of leapfrog with each other to get to the next crossing.
6: McLean noted, in recent memory, this is the most exceptional structure move the Crown Corporation has been involved with. The new head of council for the municipality of Oakland-Wauwinisa, Dennis Goulet, will be working with a new council come October 28th, with 2 councillors from each of the 3 wards. Senior elections official Jody Swidnicki says the municipality is doing its part to encourage voters to support their candidates and get out and vote.
8: We do try to keep reminders up on our webpage to let people know that the election is coming and some of the information. We mailed out a flyer to all residents so that they would be aware of the voting opportunities and what to watch for. And I've heard that there have been several of the candidates who have been out doing some door knocking, speaking in person, doing social media. So I think that there is a lot of excitement about this one.
6: Head to Discover Westman for the list of 11 candidates and for which wards and the voting stations for advanced vote on October 17th and Election Day on the 28th. And former RCMP officer who served the residents of Boys Vane Morton for more than a decade is vying for head of council. After 13 years of serving his community through Canada Border Services to becoming corporal of the local RCMP detachment, Terry Lussier knew Boys Vane would always be home. Lussier says an election is a good thing for a community, for both council members and mayoral candidates.
9: I think there's a need. We've had numerous elections where nobody stepped forward to be head of council other than one candidate. And I wanted to be able to give something back to the community that's really embraced me and my family. And the RCMP invested a lot in me with leadership roles throughout the years. There was a lot of training that was provided me as I progressed through the ranks that really transitioned very well, I believe at least, very well into serving the community.
6: An All Candidates Forum is happening at the Boys of Aine Legion October 14th. 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And now on the Golden West Radio Money Scope, the TSX is down 607 points, the Dow down 341, the Nasdaq down 61 points, the dollar down 27 one-hundredths, trading at 70.1 cents U.S.
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6: Clear skies to start the evening, then increasing cloudiness overnight. Wind gusting out of the northwest, then lightening up this evening, a low of 4. Thursday, mainly cloudy and a high of 17. Partly cloudy skies Thursday night and a low of 4. Friday, cloudy with a high of 22. Sunshine Saturday, a high of 22 degrees. Clouds returning on Sunday with a high of 9. Monday, cloudy, a high of 8. Local weather you can trust. Find today's forecast on the weather page on the Discover Westman app.
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0: you are invited to the Turtle Mountain Bible Camp Fall Celebration Fundraiser Supper, coming to the camp Sunday, October 25th from 5:30 to 8 p.m. with doors opening at 4:30. 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

0: Canadian group Great Big Sea and Fast As I Can on this Wednesday afternoon. My name is Zach Jigger, and many people are trying to slow things down, especially when it comes to birthdays and how many they've already celebrated. We got a few birthdays coming up in a few minutes, and a look at your midweek weather details as well.
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2: Clear skies to start the evening, then increasing cloudiness overnight. Wind gusting out of the northwest, then lightening up this evening, a low of 4. Thursday, mainly cloudy and a high of 17. Partly cloudy skies Thursday night and a low of 4. Friday, cloudy with a high of 22. Sunshine Saturday, a high of 22 degrees. Clouds returning on Sunday with a high of 9. Monday, cloudy, a high of 8. Local weather you can trust. Find today's forecast on the weather page on the Discover Westman app.
0: It is time for the birthday book on a Wednesday afternoon, and we're going to start in the Boys of Vane Lions Club calendar with a happy birthday wish going out to Morgan Gow today, and a happy birthday going out to Conroy Ham of Altona. Best wishes.

0: is coming from your Neuburgtal friends. So to Morgan, Conroy, and anyone else who might be tucking into some birthday cake on a midweek Wednesday afternoon celebrating on October 7th, we are wishing you all the best and a big happy birthday coming from all of us here at Golden West Radio.
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4: Clear skies to start the evening, then increasing cloudiness overnight. Wind gusting out of the northwest, then lightening up this evening, a low of 4. Thursday, mainly cloudy and a high of 17. Partly cloudy skies Thursday night and a low of 4. Friday, cloudy with a high of 22. Sunshine Saturday, a high of 22 degrees. Clouds returning on Sunday with a high of 9. Monday, cloudy, a high of 8. Local weather you can trust. Find today's forecast on the weather page on the Discover Westman app.
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1: My wonderful friends, we are nearing the end of our Wednesday together. Time flies when you're having fun, eh? Feels like I just got here at 1 o'clock and we're already parting ways for the rest of the day. Whatever you got up to this evening, I hope you enjoy it. But before we say goodbye, let's enjoy some country gospel music, starting with the Rochesters and Heaven Can You Imagine.

Special consensus with a song that relates to a lot of us, I believe. I want my friends to pray for me, and I know my friends do. I got a pretty strong circle, and having people pray for you is absolutely fantastic. It's something tangible you can feel in your life, and having that prayer support is just absolutely fantastic. Can't thank my wonderful friends enough for doing that for me through tough times and great times as well. Who's in your circle matters a whole lot. And thank you for having me in your circle, always here on the radio. I hope you have a beautiful rest of your Wednesday, whatever the rest of the day holds for you. And we'll be back to do it all again tomorrow. God bless you, and we'll catch you later.

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1: Get the news you need when you need it by downloading the Discover Westman app. I'm Candace Dirksen, and here's what's making local news this hour. Municipalities across the province are pleased to see multiple names on their local election ballot, making for a majority vote to determine who sits at the councillor's table over the next 4 years. Residents are encouraged to ask questions of their council candidates, and candidates are encouraged to have a ready answer. This from senior elections official for Oakland Wauwinisa, Jody Swidnicki.
2: Yes, and just, you know, what's your vision going forward? I think that's really important for the candidates to have an idea of what they would like to see going forward and to be able to share that message with the voters. And I certainly thank those who have put their names forward. And I would just say to the voters, get out and vote. It doesn't matter who you're voting for. Just make sure that you cast your ballot.
1: Go to discoverwestman.com for the full list of council candidates for Oakland Wauwinisa in each of the three wards. Meantime, there are two candidates vying for head of council for Boisvain-Morton, former councillor Rob Adams and former RCMP corporal from the Boisvain detachment, Terry Lussier. Now retired from the force, Lussier says he wants to give back to the community that he loves, the community that embraced him and his family years ago. Lussier says he served the Boisvain community a total of 13 years, and he wants to continue to serve now in this capacity. He adds building relationships is critical to that mission.
3: Sometimes you get 2 minutes to build a relationship with someone, and sometimes you get years to build a relationship with someone. But the fact is, my past experience has really positioned me to be very good at building those relationships with people. It's a dynamic profession, and relationships and building partnerships is central to it. You know, I really think I can apply those skills and do some good work here.
1: An all-candidates forum will take place at the Boisvain Legion October 14th. And overhead hydro lines at about 220 locations had to be either lifted or disconnected during the recent convoy of eight 8-meter-tall storage tanks that crossed the province. That from Manitoba Hydro's Amy Jean McLean, who noted the structure move officially ended Monday when the tanks entered the U.S. at a border crossing south of Tolstoy, after the shipper worked through delays holding up the move for more than a week. The route from the Saskatchewan border to the U.S. was primarily along highways 23 and 59 and posed the most challenges when the convoy traveled through towns located on the highway.
4: So, for example, in Low Farm, that was a bit more of a challenging area because there were 20 crossings in a 2-kilometer stretch. So, you know, we had to disconnect some lines before the convoy got there, you know, lifted what we could, and then kind of worked our way along with the convoy.
1: McLean noted, in recent memory, this is the most exceptional structure move the Crown Corporation has been involved with. There is a lot happening in our community, and you won't miss a thing when you subscribe to the daily newsletter at Discover Westman.
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1: Clear skies to start the evening, then increasing cloudiness overnight. Wind gusting out of the northwest, then lightening up this evening, a low of 4. Thursday, mainly cloudy and a high of 17. Partly cloudy skies Thursday night and a low of 4. Friday, cloudy with a high of 22. Sunshine Saturday, a high of 22 degrees. Clouds returning on Sunday with a high of 9. Monday, cloudy, a high of 8. Local weather you can trust. Find today's forecast on the weather page on the Discover Westman app.
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11: Traceability seems to be a hot topic during the cattle industry producer meetings this fall. It definitely was for the Saskatchewan Cattle Association's District 3B meeting last night, which attracted 150 people and a lot of discussion around how the CFIA's proposed changes, which have been put on pause, were able to get so far. SCA Chair Chad Ross talked about the CCA's Traceability Task Force.
12: The Traceability Task Force will come to us three times. It's an 18-month process that the task force is going through. I've asked the question of them, are we going to have the ability as stakeholders, as well as bring back to you, to scrutinize what they come up with, and we will have that opportunity.
11: Producers in the crowd also raise concern about the wording and the lack of options for those that don't like the traceability guidelines in the CCIA's new survey about shaping the future of livestock traceability. For Golden West, I'm Glendalee Allen Vossler.
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1: Clear skies to start the evening, then increasing cloudiness overnight. Wind gusting out of the northwest, then lightening up this evening, a low of 4. Thursday, mainly cloudy and a high of 17. Partly cloudy skies Thursday night and a low of 4. Friday, cloudy with a high of 22. Sunshine Saturday, a high of 22 degrees. Clouds returning on Sunday with a high of 9. Monday, cloudy, a high of 8. Local weather you can trust. Find today's forecast on the weather page on the Discover Westman app.
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22: 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In the WHL, the Brandon Wheat Kings travel to Kamloops for a 9 p.m. puck drop. And in Major League Baseball, the American League Divisional Playoffs continue. Game 3, Cleveland is in Chicago to take on the White Sox at 3 o'clock. Tristan Peters and the Chicago White Sox lead the series 2-0.
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1: Clear skies to start the evening, then increasing cloudiness overnight. Wind gusting out of the northwest, then lightening up this evening, a low of 4. Thursday, mainly cloudy and a high of 17. Partly cloudy skies Thursday night and a low of 4. Friday, cloudy with a high of 22. Sunshine Saturday, a high of 22 degrees. Clouds returning on Sunday with a high of 9. Monday, cloudy, a high of 8. Local weather you can trust. Find today's forecast on the weather page on the Discover Westman app.
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3: Now, to be called a servant in our society is to think in terms of somebody being a third-rate citizen, but God chose to incarnate himself in the person of Jesus Christ, and Jesus said, if you want to know what I'm all about serving mankind, even unto the giving of my life to ransom them from their sins. Jesus came as a servant, not as a superstar.
4: Are there any jobs that you would consider beneath you? As you think about that question, we welcome you to In Touch, the teaching ministry of Dr. Charles Stanley. Today, we'll be challenged to think about Christ's attitude toward serving others. A favorite New Testament story from the 19th chapter of Luke teaches us the requirements of servanthood.
3: Would you complete this sentence? God saved me because. How would you complete that sentence? God saved me because. What is the only legitimate answer? He loves me. That is the only reason he saved me. Anything you add to that, you're adding to God's love. In other words, there cannot be any merit on our part. God saved us because he loved us. All right, next question. God's purpose for saving me was? What is it? All right, to glorify him. Next question. I am most like Jesus when I am? All right, to answer that question, listen to what Jesus said. He says, for even the Son of Man did not come to be served, but rather to serve and to give his life a ransom for many. Then he was speaking to his disciples on those last hours before his crucifixion. Listen to what he said. He said, I am among you as the one who serves. I am among you as the one who serves. Jesus chose 12 men and he trained them to be servants. He said then, as you go make disciples of all nations, and gave them their commission. And then he said, as the Father hath sent me, so send I you. He said, I only do what the Father sent me to do. He says, I only do those things which the Father tells me to do. And he says, I am among you as one who serves. He that is greatest among you will be servant of all. Jesus saw himself as a servant. Jesus always saw himself as a servant. Now, let me ask you a question. How many of you think you know how to serve God? I wonder how many people really and truly have ever thought about, how do you serve God? What are the requirements of being a real servant? It's very clear in the Scripture that's what it's all about. If I'm not going to serve the Lord, then I'm not going to glorify Him. And if I'm not going to glorify Him, it would be better for Jesus to save a person at 11:50 or 12 o'clock and then to give them an opportunity to say goodbye to their family and take them on home, and within about 30 minutes. They wouldn't have any more sin in their life, wouldn't have to be broken, wouldn't have to go through valleys, wouldn't have to learn all these marvelous, wonderful, painful lessons that we learn. You know why he left you here? He leaves us here in order to pour out his life through us into the lives of other people. Now, there is a passage of Scripture in Luke chapter 19. Luke chapter 19, beginning in the first verse. The Scripture says, and he, Jesus, entered and was passing through Jericho. And behold, there was a man called by the name of Zacchaeus. And he was a chief tax gatherer, and he was rich. And he was trying to see who Jesus was, and he was unable because of the crowd, for he was small in stature. And he ran on ahead and climbed up into a sycamore tree in order to see him, for he was about to pass through that way. And when Jesus came to the place, he looked up and said to him, "Zacchaeus, hurry and come down, for today I must stay at your house." And he hurried and came down and received him gladly. And when they saw it, they all began to grumble, saying, "He has gone to be the guest of a man who is a sinner." And Zacchaeus stopped and said to the Lord, "Behold, Lord, half of my possessions I will give to the poor. And if I have defrauded anyone of anything, I will give back four times as much." And Jesus said to him, "Today salvation has come to this house, because he too is a son of Abraham. For the Son of Man has come to seek and to save that which was lost." Now here is a simple incident in the life of the Lord Jesus Christ on his way through Jericho to Jerusalem, and within just about a week or so, he's going to the cross. But he takes the time to recognize and to serve someone else. I want you to jot down five words. The first word in the requirements for servanthood, if I'm going to learn to be a servant, the word number one, awareness. Awareness is the key word. Now listen to what happened here. The Bible says that Jesus was passing along through Jericho, and there were crowds all alongside the street who were watching, and they'd heard he was coming. And remember that at this time in his ministry, things are getting a little sticky now, because he's been accused of being a revolutionary, the words like Messiah and King and all these words. And so everybody's a little stirred up about who he is. And so he's coming through town, and the streets are lined up, and there's a fellow there by the name of Zacchaeus, who is a tax collector. Now, a man who was a tax collector in those days among the people of Israel was considered a traitor to the cause of his own people. So here he is, the chief tax collector. He's the administrator. He has other people working under him. And besides that, he's known as a thief. People don't like him. They've rejected him. He doesn't have any friends. When they see him coming, they want to cross the street. He felt all kinds of rejection. Why do you think he had to climb a tree to see Jesus? Because every time he tried to itch up in line to get on the street, on the curb so he could see him, and when they saw who it was, they just closed ranks. Not about to let him in. Most anybody they would have let in, but not Zacchaeus. He was an extortioner. He was a tax collector. So the scripture says, because of his curiosity, he runs ahead and climbs up into the sycamore tree. Now there were the other folks in trees, probably there, watching Jesus come by. But then here comes the Lord Jesus by, and he's talking to those who are walking with him, and people are waving, and out of curiosity, they're saying all kind of things. He comes to this particular tree, and all of a sudden, Jesus stops. He looks up and he says, "Zacchaeus, hurry down. I'm going home with you today." You know why Jesus stopped under that tree? Because Jesus knew that Zacchaeus desperately needed him. Let me ask you a question. How many people where you work are up in the tree, and you walk by them every day and you never even look up? You see, in our business to carry on our vocation, and in our business to serve the Lord, and I have to work at this, and there are times I have to go to people and say, "Look, I want to ask you to forgive me. I really didn't mean to ignore you. That was not my heart. I didn't mean to just pass you by." It's easy for that to happen to us. Amidst our going about our duties to walk right by all the people who are hanging. Did you know the truth is there are people hanging in the trees everywhere who are saying, "Won't somebody help me?" Calling to us, pleading with us. "Won't somebody care? Won't somebody listen? I can't handle much more. Doesn't anybody really care about where I am?" You see, he didn't have to work in the life of Jesus, because Jesus was perfectly sensitive. Now, we'll never be as sensitive as he was, because there was no sin. You see, here's part of the problem. If my eyes are all turned inward to my needs and my hurts and my cares and my wishes and my wants, friends, you can hang in the tree till Jesus comes and I'll never see you. And I wonder how many people are hanging there. And because we are so wrapped up in our little old selves, we can't hear their weeping because, you see, we're so wrapped up down here doing our thing, we don't even know there's anybody hanging up there. Learn to be sensitive to what's around me, and who's hurting, and who's in need. Second word, availability. Listen to what happened. The Lord Jesus Christ was on his way to Jerusalem, to the cross, to die for the whole world. I mean, we're talking about redeeming all of mankind, past, present, and future. And the scripture says when he came to this particular tree that Jesus stopped, looked up. Now listen, he looked up and he said, Zacchaeus, I'm on my way to Jerusalem. If I had time, I'd spend a little time with you, but you just hang in there, buddy. You'll make it. I'm going to the cross. I'm going to die for the world, but I'll keep you in mind. That wouldn't even be in the Bible if that's what Jesus had said. But the Bible says that Jesus Christ, on his way to die for all the sin of all mankind, stopped and made himself available to give time to the most wretched, despicable, rejected, unliked man in all of Jericho. He didn't call the mayor or the governor. Not the most respectable citizen. He chose a man that nobody else would have gone home with. Requirements of a servant. Not only must I be aware, but available. Available what? Available to give some time. Just a little time to listen. Available not only in time, but available with my testimony. Jesus was available not only to give Zacchaeus some time, he was available to spend time listening to this man and talking to him. He said, I'm going with you to your house. He went to eat with him. Now, what do you do when you sit down and eat with somebody? You talk and you listen and you enjoy each other's company. Are you too busy to tell somebody who's hurting real bad what Jesus Christ can do in their life? Then if we're that busy, we're too busy to live any longer on earth. We ought to just be taken on because we're too busy to do the very thing that's keeping us down here. Available in my time, available with my testimony, available with my treasure. Let me tell you something. What you and I have doesn't belong to us in the first place. Everything he sends through our life and through our hands must always be open for him to have any part of it he wants at any time. He says, if I'm going to be a servant, it's not enough for me to have a little time with you, but I've got to be willing to give out of my resources. Not for credit. That's why I hesitate to say some things sometimes. I would never do it for credit. God already knows my heart about that, but I want you to understand what God is willing to do if you just give him a chance. The third word is acceptance. If I'm going to be a servant, I've got to be willing to accept other people just the way they are. Now listen, Jesus didn't say to Zacchaeus, Zacchaeus, hey, when you clean up your act, if you'll come down here, you get it all straightened up in a tree, I'll wait for you, come on down here, you and I'll have a little fellowship. That's not what he said. He accepted him just the way he was. And I want to remind you of something. Don't ever forget this. The day you came to the Lord Jesus Christ on bended knee, you came with a filthy heart. Dirty, nasty, stinking. In fact, God said that our heart was like filthy rags. His response to you was, I accept you just the way you are. You know what you have to be a servant? You have to have a forgiving spirit. Then you have to have a forgetting spirit. Did you know that some of the folks the Lord may ask you to serve and to help may be somebody who's wronged you? If you can't forgive and you can't forget, then I doubt if you will serve. The next word is abiding. What do I mean by that? Well, I want you to turn, if you will, for just a moment to John chapter 15. And in this passage, here is the key that our Lord wants us to remember. He says, I am the vine, that is Christ. Ye are the branches, that is the believer. He says, abide in me. Now watch this. Abide in me, that is, live in me. When you and I were saved, it's as if we were grafted into the vine. And now we're living in the vine. What does Paul say in Colossians chapter 3? You have to watch this. He says, just as you trusted Christ to save you, trust Him too for each day's problems. Let your roots grow down into Him and draw up your nourishment from Him and keep on living and loving and serving the Lord. Now, what do I mean by all of that? By abiding, I mean simply this, that within us, there is not the resource to serve other people like they need to be served. And that's why the Lord Jesus Christ has become our life. And that's why He says in this passage, John 15, I am the vine, verse 5, you the branches, he who abides in me and I in him, he bears or she bears much fruit. For apart from me, you can do nothing or your life is going to be fruitless and non-productive. Now the Lord Jesus Christ was himself dependent upon his Father. Go back to John chapter 8 for a moment. Listen to what he said in this 8th chapter of John. He says in verse 28, Jesus therefore said, when you lift up the Son of Man, then you will know that I am he and I do nothing on my own initiative. But I speak these things as the Father taught me. And he who sent me is with me. He has not left me alone, for I always do the things that are pleasing to him. He was dependent upon the Father. Now you and I ought to serve the Lord, not out of our resource of time, not out of our resource of testimony, not out of our resource of treasure, but we ought to serve the Lord by serving others, trusting in the omnipotent life that lives within us, that is overflowing out of our life day by day. We are to trust in the inner resource of Jesus Christ to meet the needs of other people as He sends us to serve them. He is my resource for all that I need. What's the fifth word? Abandonment. Now, what do I mean by that? Well, I want you to notice something that happened in this passage. Scripture says when the Lord Jesus Christ stopped and said, Zacchaeus, come down, I'm going home with you right now. Verse 7, and when they saw it, they all began to grumble, saying, oh, no, he's gone to be the guest of a man who is a sinner. What do I mean by abandonment? Turn to John chapter 12 for a moment. Look at this verse. John chapter 12, verse 23. And Jesus answered them, saying, the hour has come for the Son of Man to be glorified. Verily, verily, or truly, truly, I say to you, unless a grain of wheat falls into the earth and dies, it remains by itself alone. But if it dies, it bears much fruit. He who loves his life, self-centered, self-seeking, selfish, loses it, in essence. And he who hates or is willing to abandon his own self-will in this world shall keep it to life eternal. If anyone serves me, let him follow me. And where I am, there shall my servant also be. If anyone serves me, listen to this, the Father will do what? Honor him. Do you understand that the God the Father says, when you and I are serving him, he honors us. Now watch this. Here's the barn. It is perfectly clean. I mean, the floor is spotless. There's not a thing on it. It's warm in the winter. It's a little cool in the summer, and it's always clean. On the barn floor, there are two grains of wheat. Grain number one, grain number two. The farmer comes in and says to these two grains of wheat, I would like to sow you. That means I'm going to take you out of this comfortable barn, and I'm going to plant you in the earth. I'm going to dig a grave and put you in it. I'm going to cover you up and it's going to be dark. You're going to experience heat. You're going to experience cold. You're going to experience dryness. You're going to experience moisture. But if you will allow me to do that, you will be multiplied innumerable times. Grain number one says, nothing doing, not going to bury me. I like it all cozy on the barn floor. That's the way I like it. So grain number one just lays there. For years. Years and years and years, still lays on a clean barn floor. Grain number two says, well, you know, I don't like darkness either. And the cold and the heat, the moisture and the dryness, I don't like to be buried. I surely don't want to die. But if it means that I would be multiplied, then I'm willing. All the terrible things the farmer said were true. Buried, darkness, moisture, cold, hot. But then something happens when the grain dies and breaks open. Before long, there's a little touch of green where it died. And then before long, it's taller and taller till finally it's one single stalk of wheat. 30 grains, 40 grains, 50 grains, 100, whatever it might be. One grain has now become, let's say, 50. Next year, all 50 of them get planted. The next year, all of those multiplied numbers get planted. Back in the barn, grain number one still lies there, all cozy, all wrapped up in its own quiet, lonely self. Now let me ask you a question. Which grain had you rather be? Keeping it cozy, keeping it comfortable, everything going your way, don't get your hands dirty, don't have to give, don't spend any time with anybody, let them hang by the trees, man, you walk right under them. Or are you willing to die to your old selfish, self-centered, self-seeking lifestyle and let God multiply you by the thousands and the thousands and the thousands? That's what the Christian life is all about.
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12: Today's scripture reading is Psalm 28, verses 1 and 2. To You, O Lord, I call, my rock. 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
4: The Bible speaks of times when God chose to be silent. 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Job must have felt abandoned by the Lord, and during the gap between the Old and New Testaments, God had no prophet for 400 years. We don't always hear from the Lord when we expect to. He may be choosing silence because he wants our attention. God doesn't always answer in the time frame we think he should. Sometimes his silence draws our focus back to him rather than to the answer we're hoping for. He's inviting us to examine our heart. When we sense distance from God, it can be an opportunity to bring unconfessed sin or resistance to him. Not because he's punishing us, but because he wants nothing to separate us from him. He's teaching us to trust him. If we're motivated to love God only when there's indication that he's listening, our relationship with him is based on feeling rather than faith. He's training us to distinguish his voice from others. When God speaks softly, we listen more closely and eventually recognize his voice better. Whatever the situation, we can be certain of this. Even in the silence, God is at work for our good.
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4: 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With a reminder for believers, here's A Moment with Charles Stanley.
3: We're all impacting others in our life. There's one thing you and I cannot escape, and that is our influence. Our testimony could be good, it could be bad. But Jesus said you're to be the light of the world, and you're to be like salt. And those statements mean that you and I are to make a difference in somebody else's life. No matter who you are and where you are in life, the grace of God can reach you if you're willing. One of my friends said to me not too long ago, he said, when I was in the briar patch, and what he meant by that, he was living in sin, and he said, I was absolutely hopeless, been living such an awful life for many, many years. He said, all of a sudden, something happened to me. I said, what happened? He said, you made the statement that no one is beyond hope and that you cannot out-sin the grace of God. He said, all of a sudden, the hope just coursed through my heart. And that was the beginning of Christ changing my life. Then he said, not only did it happen to me, but my wife, who was caught up in a cult, she too was saved. My children were saved. And simply, this is what happens. When you and I trust Jesus Christ as our Savior, the Holy Spirit comes to live within us. And he makes such an awesome difference in our life that it makes an impact on the lives of others. So no matter who you are, what you've done, where you've been, the grace of God is available for you to be saved. And that is my prayer for you today, that you would trust him as your personal Savior.
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1: Clear skies to start the evening, then increasing cloudiness overnight. Wind gusting out of the northwest, then lightening up this evening, a low of 4. Thursday, mainly cloudy and a high of 17. Partly cloudy skies Thursday night and a low of 4. Friday, cloudy with a high of 22. Sunshine Saturday, a high of 22 degrees. Clouds returning on Sunday with a high of 9. Monday, cloudy, a high of 8. Local weather you can trust. Find today's forecast on the weather page on the Discover Westman app.
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18: We live in a hurry. We rush from one thing to the next, cramming our days so full that the things that matter most get pushed aside. And somewhere in all that motion, we lose something. Well, today, Chuck Swindoll begins a series that's never been shared on Insight for Living until now. The Gospel of Mark features a portrait of one who was always on the move, always engaged, always giving himself away, yet never once in a hurry. He chose peace instead of panic. Chuck titled his opening message, Snapshots of the Servant of God.

0: turn, if you will, to Mark chapter 1. We'll randomly pick a few verses through this book that will help us sort of get the feel of the flow of events. Of course, chapter 1, verse 1 of Mark's gospel begins, "The beginning of the gospel of Jesus Christ, the Son of God." Verse 9, "In those days Jesus came from Nazareth in Galilee and was baptized by John in the Jordan. Immediately coming up out of the water, he saw the heavens open and the Spirit like a dove descending upon him. And a voice came out of the heavens, 'You are my beloved Son, in you I am well pleased.'" Chapter 3, verse 13. "And he went up on the mountain and summoned those whom he himself wanted, and they came to him. And he appointed 12 so that they would be with him and that he could send them out to preach and to have authority to cast out the demons." Chapter 8, verse 27. "Jesus went out along with his disciples to the villages of Caesarea Philippi, and on the way he questioned his disciples, saying to them, 'Who do people say that I am?' They told him, saying, 'John the Baptist, and others say Elijah, but others one of the prophets.' And he continued by questioning them, 'But who do you say that I am?' Peter answered and said to him, 'You are the Christ.'" And one more, chapter 10, verse 45. 10:45. "For even the Son of Man did not come to be served, but to serve and to give his life a ransom for many."
1: 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Chuck titled today's message, "Snapshots of the Servant of God."
0: Can you remember what you did a week ago last Tuesday? Well, let me make it easier. How about last Tuesday? You remember what you did last Tuesday? Or Wednesday? Or Thursday? How many of you remember what I titled last Sunday's sermon? It's okay. Well, I won't go on because I want to tell you that. Otherwise, you'll be working all for the next 10 minutes wondering what it was. A Year for Letting Go is what I called it. Now you remember. Isn't it amazing that we cannot remember what we were doing a few days ago? That we can't remember even the title of a talk given by someone who had thought it through and passionately delivered it and applied it so that we understood the value of letting things go? Amazing, isn't it? Our problem, of course, is that we have this hurry-up pace into which we jam things that are not all that important. And so they push away the things that are significant. Country Western singing group Alabama made a very simple song for our nation, a hit song, because they sang our story. "I'm in a hurry to get things done. Oh, I rush and rush until life's no fun. All I really got to do is live and die. But I'm in a hurry, and I don't know why." It's that last part that troubles us. Truth be told, you could not name the last book you read, unless you were very unusual. Most could not even say the last book they finished. We're even hurried in reading through a book. I was in a meeting the other day, and it was one of those meetings that was so engaging and involved that you almost had to take a number to be able to get a word in edgewise. And I said to some people who were in that group later on, there's only one group with more type A people than in that group the other day, and that's the Joint Chiefs of Staff. I mean, we all had something to get done. We all were in a hurry to get it said. We all felt like life can't go on unless I get that said. I've got to get that done. We're in a hurry to get things done. But that leaves us in the backwash of waste and forgetfulness. Why? What's the rush? What's the hurry? Now, you might think, Chuck, apparently you think the answer is that we all just kind of hang out. You who know me would never say that. I don't remember the last time I hung out. No, that isn't the answer. It's not that we all wind up sitting on a back porch humming some song or whittling or spitting or whiling away our time. I can't think of anything more boring than that. Unless it's retiring early and playing golf every day. That would have to be worse than a back porch thing. But what's the problem? I'm not suggesting that we disengage or we're not involved. On the contrary, anyone who takes Christ seriously re-engages in life. It's that we pack life with things that are significant. And we pace ourselves so that we don't lose our priorities or our way or our memory. For if life is marked by significant events, we remember them so much longer. Really, what I'd like us to break with is the hurry-worry syndrome, spelled S-I-N. To get away from this rush, to get away from the worry that accompanies rush, so that we can take time for things that matter. And that is what attracts me to the gospel by Mark. You'd be surprised to know that this gospel, like no other, has Jesus on the move, and it's like he hardly stops until he must. In fact, twice in the gospel we read that he didn't even have time to eat. So you can follow the life of Jesus and model his way and be so busy you sometimes won't have time to eat. Nothing wrong with that. Most of us could eat a little less and do quite well, thank you. But it's not about eating or not eating. It's about doing things that really matter. This is the story of the remarkable individual who changed the life of a failure named John Mark, a renegade missionary who, well, defected from a mission and probably thought he would never amount to anything in his later years because of that failure. Isn't it encouraging to know that a gospel, the first one written in all of time, the earliest of the Gospels is written by a man who experienced failure to the point of tears, heartbreak, and rejection. He tells us about the servant of God, hardworking servant, but never without focus, active and engaged, but never in a hurry. Not once in the Gospel do you read Jesus was in a hurry, or he hurried to get there, though his days were full. He's confronting demonic opposition. Some of you have never done that. So you can only imagine what a demonic opposition would be like. If you ever encounter the darkness, you'll never forget it. And you'll appreciate the fact that he was never defeated in the midst of such encounters. He was available to people, but he was never a people pleaser. He was on the move toward very clear objectives, but never in a panic. He's submissive to the Father, but at the same time, he's never passive. Mark offers snapshots of this remarkable servant of God, and he shows us this one at work more than any of the other gospel writers. Jesus is engaged in life, doing things that really matter. Now, if you've got your outline handy, we'll sort of follow our way through this. It'll help us kind of keep on target because we're covering a lot of ground today. I want to do so in a way that is paced, but at the same time, it must keep moving for the sake of time. First, let's meet the writer. John Mark is his name. He's mentioned first in Acts 12, verse 12. He's seen there as the son of a woman named Mary, in whose home there was a prayer meeting. In that home, Peter comes after being miraculously delivered from prison. Remember that. Mark and Peter become close in the later years, and it is from Peter's experience with Jesus that Mark gets much of his information. Mark later emerges in Acts 13 as the one who will travel with Paul and Barnabas on a missionary journey. Stay with me. While on that journey, things turned south, we would say. They got rough on the shores of Pamphylia. Mark lost his heart for what they were doing, and he went back home. Paul remembered that when they were going to take a second journey, and Barnabas, his cousin, Mark's cousin, wanted to take Mark with them. Paul said, no way. He failed us once, he'll fail again. He's a defector. He's a loser. Barnabas didn't believe it, partly because of blood. He was his cousin, and partly because he saw things in Mark that Paul didn't see. So Barnabas and Mark, John Mark, set sail for Cyprus. Barnabas is a Cypriot, so he was going back home. And there they ministered together. Paul took a new companion named Silas and began traveling through what was then called Asia Minor. Today it's called Turkey. So they separated. It looked like Mark was finished forever. But remarkable things happened in Mark's life, probably on Cyprus, where Barnabas was ministering and using him as a part of it, so that Mark emerges again in Colossians chapter 4 as one who is a part of Paul's ministry. Again in the little one chapter letter of Philemon, where we read of Mark mentioned there, and finally in 2 Timothy, which we have studied, where Paul in his last words says, be sure, Timothy, to bring Mark with you because he's useful to me in ministry. Ah, great. Goes full circle, doesn't he? Mark had failed, but Mark has come around to the point where Paul says in his later years, this man is useful to me in ministry. Peter, by the way, in 1 Peter 5:13, calls Mark my son. Now, they weren't related, but Peter and Mark were like father-son. And as I said earlier, from Peter, Mark got much of his information because he otherwise would not have known it. John Mark is chosen by God to write the story of Jesus. Isn't that encouraging? You who have failed, you're fresh on your mind. Probably you're kicking yourself from one day to the next. You're probably thinking, what's done is done. A bird with a broken pinion will never fly so high again. I hate that saying. Every bird in this place has broken pinions. Every person I've ever met has failures in his life or her life. And some of the great ones have the most failure. And from them they learned the valuable lessons of life. John is chosen by the Lord to write a gospel about the one that transformed his life, even Jesus. He calls him Jesus Christ, the Son of God. Now, we've met the writer. Let's observe his style. He is practical and he is pragmatic. His readers are living under the gun of intense persecution. Most likely, as Mark writes this, Nero is the emperor. Christians were torches lighting the stadium in Rome. And they were being hunted down and haunted by Nero's troops. Other Jews who saw these Christians as turncoats were turning against them. The Gentiles had no place for them. So these are people that are losing heart. So believe me, when Mark writes to these people, there's very little theory, only reality. That's his style. His emphasis, as we've said earlier, is action. It is movement. It is activity. It is engagement. Let me show you right here in the first chapter examples of that. Look at verse 10 of chapter 1. Immediately coming up out of the water. Verse 12. Immediately the Spirit impelled him. Verse 18. Immediately they left their nets and followed him. Verse 21. They went to Capernaum and immediately on the Sabbath. Verse 29, and immediately after they came out of the synagogue. Verse 42, immediately the leprosy left him and he was cleansed. And 43, he sternly warned him, immediately sent him away in one chapter. Look how often it's used. More than 40 times in one book of 16 chapters, the word immediately appears. In the Greek, there is one tense that has movement going on and on and on. It's called the present tense. Over 150 times in the 16 chapters of Mark, this present tense appears. Mark is on the move. Jesus is on the move. Everything is vivid. This is an eyewitness news brief of the life of Jesus. He's portrayed not just as busy, but engaged in things that really matter. The thing I love about Mark is that he doesn't get lost in a lot of theoretical details. In fact, I put a little statement together that could probably have been written in Mark's day from some Roman who would read his book. Listen, Mark, life isn't easy for me, and I don't have time to do a lot of reading and studying and research. I know zero about the Old Testament scriptures. I don't care a thing about a lot of Jewish traditions. I'm a Gentile, remember? What I'd like to hear is a plain, uncomplicated story about a man that some of my friends are talking about named Jesus, whom I've never heard of before. Just tell me about him straight. Don't get preachy. Don't be mystical. Don't use a lot of symbols. Stay away from theories. Give me the facts and I'll decide on my own, signed a Roman citizen.

things out. Why would he admit things that he does? There is no long discourse about the king and his kingdom because Jesus is portrayed as a servant, not a king. You read Matthew's account, you'll read a lot about the kingdom and the king. You will hardly read the word king in the book of Mark. I was interested in finding that in one of the dialogues, Matthew records from the disciples, "Lord, save us." Remember the word, Lord. "Lord, save us." When I looked up the cross-reference in Mark at the same account, it reads, "Master, don't you care that we are perishing?" Why would Mark use "master" and Matthew use "Lord"? Because of the different emphasis. Servants have masters, and a king is seen as Lord. So it makes sense that we would have a horizontal scope in this gospel where the servant is serving the master. There are no birth details regarding Jesus as he came to this earth. You jump right into his baptism and immediately into his ministry after he is tempted. Because with Mark, the servant is on the move. He's at work. No long list of official credentials, no mention of a lengthy sermon on the mount. A servant doesn't preach, a servant works. So Mark leaves that out. He's selective in what he includes. Not even the words, "it is finished," when he hung from the cross. Why would that be? Maybe because a servant's work is never finished. Think like that, and the gospel by Mark will make more sense. Now, why do I teach it like this? Why do we go into these things? This is a church I'm supposed to deliver a sermon, 3 points and a poem, and get you out of here. But that's not true. That's not what we do here. We teach the Bible. I want you to fall in love with Mark just as I have fallen in love with the book. I want you to realize that this man who stays on the move can help you as you are on the move. It won't slow you down necessarily, but it will help you pace yourself so that you substitute significant things in place of insignificant non-essentials, which fill up too much of our time already. Now, turn the outline over and let's look at the chart. Ah, the chart. I love charts almost as much as I love maps. But this chart will sort of speak for itself. But I won't let it. I'm going to tell you about it. This is the gospel according to Mark. You read a chart from top left to bottom right. You read it left to right, and there is a movement in the chart so that you go from chapter 1, verse 1, dark line in the middle, all the way over to chapter 16, verse 20. That's the whole of the book. It's helpful to get a look at the book as a whole. When Cynthia and I moved to Los Angeles back in 1971, I had a good friend tell me before we arrived, "Memorize the freeway system and you won't get lost." That's some of the best advice I ever heard. I memorized the freeway system, and Cynthia didn't. So I was rarely lost, and I often helped her find her way, but that's just the way we're put together. I love maps. I love freeway systems. I love charts. Why? Because I like the overview. Don't get me lost in the details of trees and twigs and limbs and fruit. Show me the forest, and then let's get into the trees. The chart is the forest. You'll see Mark as a whole like you've never seen it before if you keep this chart handy. Put it in the back of your Bible. Use it because we'll be in Mark longer than we were in Job. So that'll encourage you to keep the chart handy, won't it? Just kidding. It's a joke, okay? It's just a joke. Look at how the chart reads. The writer is mentioned, the date of the writing, the purpose of the book, the turning point in the book. We'll get to that in a moment. The key verse is 10:45. For half of Mark, he is coming to serve, not to be served. And for the last half of Mark, he is giving his life a ransom for many. Chapter 10, verse 45 says that. So memorize the key verse of Mark. 10:45. The Son of Man did not come to be served, but to serve. That's chapters 1 through 8, about in the middle. And chapter 8, about in the middle, verse 30, 31, all the way to chapter 16, and to give his life a ransom for many. So the emphasis at the beginning is serving. The emphasis at the end is his death and his resurrection, the price he paid for our sins. The first part of Mark, he's with multitudes of people. The last part of Mark, he's focusing in on the 12.
11 of whom stay with him.

0: One defects. One is a son of perdition. One was never saved. We'll deal with Judas later on. We'll even deal with Peter in his low water mark in chapter 14 of Mark, where he drifts from his commitment. Peter is very vulnerable as he tells Mark about Jesus. And so take a look at the chart again. The servant at work, chapters 1 to 8, verse 30. The servant rejected and exalted, chapter 8, verse 31, all the way to the end of the book. What does he do when he is at work? Look at the chart. Because they were in darkness, he enlightened people. Because they were sick and broken, he healed people. Because they were hopeless, he encouraged people. Because they were in bondage, he liberated people. I love stuff like this. It gets you the overview of the life of Jesus. Rather than going into each little detail right away, we see the whole picture. One more. Because they were sinful, he forgave people. Does all of this at the beginning part of the book, and it's building toward a climax where the servant then becomes so popular the religious officials cannot stand him. Religion has no place for the genuine, authentic Christian message. It's traditionalism filled with legalism. Yaroslav Pelikan of Yale put it best. Tradition is the living faith of those now dead. Traditionalism is the dead faith of those still living.
1: Chuck Swindoll has painted a full-color picture for us today. The whole sweep of Mark's gospel laid out at once. And right at the heart of it stands a servant who healed the broken, encouraged the hopeless, and forgave the sinful. 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Today we're embarking on a verse-by-verse study through the Gospel according to Mark. 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In fact, because of the scope of Mark's gospel, Chuck has divided this study into three sections. 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To purchase these volumes, either for personal or group study, call us at 1-800-663-7639 or go to insightforliving.ca/workbooks. Also, did you realize that Chuck has completed his personal memoir? 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You can sign up to be notified when it's available by going to insightforliving.ca/memoir. 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It shouldn't surprise you that Chuck's memoir is filled with fascinating stories, told as only Chuck can tell them. He describes how a stuttering young boy spent his childhood in the shadow of World War II. Most importantly, Chuck shares how God was working out his purposes, preparing him for a lifetime of public ministry. If you'd like to be notified as soon as Chuck's memoir is available, call 1-800-663-7639. 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I'm Bill Meyer. There's one single verse in the Gospel of Mark that unlocks the entire story. Chuck Swindoll will explain Thursday on Insight for Living.

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2: Clear skies to start the evening, then increasing cloudiness overnight. Wind gusting out of the northwest, then lightening up this evening, a low of 4. Thursday, mainly cloudy and a high of 17. Partly cloudy skies Thursday night and a low of 4. Friday, cloudy with a high of 22. Sunshine Saturday, a high of 22 degrees. Clouds returning on Sunday with a high of 9. Monday, cloudy, a high of 8. Local weather you can trust. Find today's forecast on the weather page on the Discover Westman app.
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4: And so if you're in a season of winter, don't lose heart and think about, oh my goodness, how are we going to navigate back through fall and through summer? And is it even possible to get through spring? Winter is the season of doing the work so that spring can come again.
5: That's Deborah Folletta describing ways you can navigate the inevitable ups and downs of marriage and relationships. Welcome back to Focus on the Family with Jim Daly. I'm John Fuller.
6: You know, John, last time we covered the different seasons of relationship. Actually, we covered two. We're going to cover the other two today, but spring and summer. And it was such a wonderful insight into how to frame our relationships, whether it's marital or parenting or friend group or those acquaintances at church you might know. It's just a really good way to see how God has created us. You know, it says in the Word that God created us for a relationship. Mm-hmm. It's probably one of the most unnoticed things that we need to concentrate on. I think we concentrate on salvation in Christ and how to live a Spirit-led life. Those are tremendous and important, critically important. But He also built us for a relationship. What about that scripture that says, think more highly of others than yourself? The golden rule. Mm. Wow. Are we applying things there? I think we need to. And Deborah does a wonderful job at helping us better understand it.
5: And she shared from her newest book called Relationship Skills, The Four Seasons That Will Make or Break Your Love Life. We have copies of that here at the ministry. Stop by our website to learn more. And of course, if you missed the previous show, don't fret. We have audio copies here. You can contact us, download our app, and have the programs on the go. And we're also on YouTube.
6: Deborah, welcome back. It's so good to have you.
4: Always good to be with you.
6: You know, it's so fun, and I mean this for the listeners and the viewers. You just bring power-packed information for us. We can all learn so much from what you've written and, you know, what the Lord has shown you. So thank you for that.
4: Well, thank you.
6: It's diligence. I mean, you have to put time into it. Writing a book is not easy for those that haven't done it. Yeah. I mean, it is time-consuming and you want to be thoughtful. So thank you for that effort.
4: Well, it is a privilege.
6: Yeah, it is really good. We left off, like I said, we covered spring and that infatuation stage and then the hot heat of summer. And you mentioned at the end of the program last time just how you're exposing yourself more in every way in that summer heat, you know, emotionally, physically, et cetera, especially in the context of marriage, obviously. Let's move into fall. Let's get those out of the way, and then we'll come back and cover some more ground. But what is fall about?
4: I always say that in fall, you start seeing things in HD.
6: Okay.
4: All of a sudden, the rose-colored glasses are gone, and now I'm seeing everything in high definition.
6: Can I give an example just to help? Because in my own life, you know, I joke pretty constantly.
4: Yeah.
6: And I think my fall awareness was Jean going, yeah, you're not as funny right now.
4: She used to love your jokes.
6: She used to laugh at everything
4: like, all
6: I
4: right,
6: said.
4: Jim.
6: But that's an example where
4: yeah, exactly.
6: Anything, too much of anything, is fall.
4: Yeah. And we're seeing things through a different filter now. We're seeing things in the details, in the fine details. And sometimes actually we can see too much to the point where everything our partner does and even the things that used to draw us to them are now irritating and annoying. And now we're struggling with some of those differences. A big thing that I talk about through the season of fall is compatibility. Mm-hmm. And all of a sudden, all of your differences are clear. Maybe in spring and in summer, you were focused more on your similarities. And now your differences feel really intense and extreme. And you can have a hard time navigating the season of fall. This is why a lot of people say, well, maybe I married the wrong person in that season of fall when all those struggles start to come up to the surface.
6: Right. It moves into intolerability.
4: Right.
6: Which is very interesting. I think that's where the enemy and our own flesh begins to plant those seeds of doubt, like you said. And I think as we've counseled people here at Focus on the Family, the fall season is when you start thinking, maybe I need a divorce.
4: Right. A lot of people do struggle. And there's different parts of compatibility and different areas where we can find ourselves butting heads, you know, whether it's personality differences, lifestyle differences, culture differences, education differences. We can list so many different areas that can become sticking points. But one way that I like to think of compatibility is not how much do we have in common. Compatibility is more our ability to come together in our differences.
6: Yeah.
4: It's an ability. Compatibility is actually a skill. It's an ability to be able to learn from you and to be able to come together in the areas that we are different, whether it's our financial perspective, whether it's our personality, and learning to see the other person as an asset, as a blessing and a resource rather than a burden.
6: Yeah. So you wrote the book. I'll ask you for an example of how you and John have managed incompatibility.
4: Yeah. Honestly, this is a really clear example in our marriage because even on this conversation of chill to extreme and intensity. He's more chill. I'm more intense. Like, let's change. Let's do this. Let's grow. Let's, you know, and learning that neither of those sides are in and of themselves good for a marriage. It's like the gas and the brakes. You can't just go, go, go, go, go without pulling back and stopping, but you can't just always be on brake and expect your relationship is going to move forward.
6: Yeah.
4: And so finding that balance looks like us learning to see the other person's personality traits as an asset, as a blessing. And also over the years, we've been married for almost 20 years. And I think one of the greatest lessons has been learning to learn from one another, me learning to become more chill and laid back, him learning to become more intentional in our relationship. Learning from each other has really been one of the greatest gifts.
6: You know, Jean and I have talked about that. We both feel like we have melded into better, different people, and we've gleaned some of the better attributes from each
4: other.
6: Exactly. Which is a good thing.
4: It is a very good thing. And to me, that is the goal of the season of fall. It's our ability to come together, to create compatibility, even in our uniqueness and even in our differences.
6: But I would say some of that comes with that grind. You know, you've got to have some adversity to better understand fall, I think. In fact, you said navigating conflict during the fall season is critically important. You named seven areas to be mindful of. I'll list them, but prepare for it. Don't fear conflict. Know your style. Understand before being understood. That's a good one. Empathize. Set boundaries. And then number seven, get to the roots. So why don't you, you don't have to hit them all, but touch on things that are important to you as the writer.
4: Yeah. So here's a really good framework when you're navigating conflict. Start with what the person is feeling. And if you're the one that's sharing, I'm feeling hurt by X. This happened and it really hurt my feelings. If you're the person that's listening, take that in and then try to repeat it to them in a way that shows them that you really listened. What I'm hearing you say is you feel hurt because I didn't call you when I said I would, and you're not feeling like a priority to me.
6: Deborah, for the couples that are tipping into this conversation that are in some trouble, some level of trouble, this quote that you mentioned in the book from Dr. Les Parrott, who's been on the broadcast many times, Les and Leslie, But you quoted him as saying, conflict is the price we pay for a deeper level of intimacy. That's such a great promise for the turbulence you're in.
4: Yeah.
6: But is it true?
4: It is true. It is a price. We can't pretend that conflict doesn't come at a cost. It's uncomfortable. We don't want to navigate through it. It's hard. It takes a lot of energy out of us, but it is an invitation. It is a pathway to deeper intimacy. When you think about the relationships that you have that don't have never had conflict, they're usually pretty surface level relationships, you know? But the ones where we're getting deeper in relationships, the ones that are becoming more significant, we have to navigate through conflict.
6: In that context, for that couple, that promise that we're talking about, how do they see the trees through the forest, though? Because the emotions of the moment is in the fall, I married the wrong person. This is not going anywhere. I'm so frustrated. He does not meet those needs for me. I mean, whatever you can fill it in. How do they stop and go, okay, this is adversity. I heard Deborah talk about it. This is going to be good. It's just so opposite.
4: It is.
6: So how do you slow down enough to look at it as a positive, and now what do I have to do to get there with my spouse, with my teenager, let's just throw that one in,
4: right,
6: or whomever in my life that I'm having this conflict with? How do you set your mind up to be victorious?
4: Yeah, always begin with the end in mind. You know, even when you're working out and you get to a point where it's painful and difficult and uncomfortable, it's like, well, what's the end goal here? The end goal is deeper relationships, becoming better. And I think a theme that I tell myself over and over again as I'm in the midst of conflict is, what is God revealing that he wants to heal in me? What is God revealing that he wants to heal in me? And when I take that as the ultimate goal, I can receive conflict, I can engage with it, and I can see it as a pathway towards something better.
6: I want to highlight, though, what you said so we don't miss it. In me, not in you.
4: Right.
6: I know what God needs to heal in you. That is not a good place to be, right?
4: Right.
6: Why is that a major roadblock to healing as a couple?
4: Well, first and foremost, it's because you cannot change the other person. You cannot heal them, but you can influence them when you begin to heal, because relationships are like a recipe. And when you change your ingredients, it changes the entire recipe.
6: Mm-hmm. The transparency factor is so critical. And again, I mean, right from the garden, Adam and Eve, we did this. It's in our nature to hide.
4: Yes.
6: We cover up. We blame each other. Why did you do this? Well, the woman you gave me, right?
4: Right.
6: And so how do we avoid the blame game and become more transparent and honest?
4: The thing I love about the season of fall is that there's nowhere left to hide. The leaves have fallen off the trees now, and it's like, there's nowhere left to hide. And you get to a point in your relationship where you have to choose to be fully known, that there are no secrets, that everything is now on the table with my spouse. And that leads to deeper levels of intimacy. You've heard the phrase being fully known so that you can be fully loved. And I think this really matters when it comes to the context of our relationships. And a lot of couples, they don't live like this. There's a lot of places in their life that are kept in the dark, that are kept secret, that they feel ashamed to expose, whether it's things from the past or things in their present. And the goal is creating a safe place so that you can share, so that you can be fully known and connect with your partner in the way that God intended. That was God's intention from the beginning in the garden, is for us to be fully known. And I truly believe we can replicate some of that in our marriages.
5: Mm. It takes good resources to do that, though, and Focus on the Family is here for you. We have so much to help you. Of course, we have Deborah's book that we're talking about today, Relationship Skills, the Four Seasons That Will Make or Break Your Love Life. 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We'll be right back after this.
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10: Thanks for listening to Focus on the Family. Let's resume now with the balance of today's programming.
6: Deborah, we saved the worst for last. It's not normally how we say that, but winter. This is where couples are feeling distant and cold toward each other. What are clear signs that we're in winter?
4: Yeah. Winter can come with a really intense feeling that things have frozen over, that there's a lack of love and connection. But they can also come with a more dangerous feeling of apathy. Mm-hmm. And apathy is more dangerous because it's like that subtle frost. It's not very obvious, but it's still deadly. It's still destroying the relationship. Exactly. There was a frost just last week in Pennsylvania, and I had planted a bunch of flowers because it was 80 degrees the week before. And that frost quietly overnight destroyed all of those plants. And it's the same in our relationship. Some people are like, well, there's nothing majorly wrong here. We've been married for 40 years. Everything's fine. But is that what God wants for your relationship? Does God want apathy or does He want connection? And so I think frost sometimes is even more dangerous because it makes us think that everything's okay when really we're far from the point where God wants us to be and how we love each other.
6: Yeah, it's interesting. Even in a winter storm, you know, here in Colorado, we can get 3 feet of snow and everybody hunkers down. My sister used to manage a grocery store out here. She said it's so weird the day before when we get that kind of weather forecast.
4: Oh, yeah.
6: Everybody comes in for guests.
4: They're preparing.
6: What? Toilet paper and milk.
4: Yeah.
6: She said it just flies off the shelf. And it is kind of interesting when bad weather hits, like severe weather, we tend to pull together, a crisis, whatever it might be, something in our marriage. That light frost is what kills us.
4: I agree. And so something for us to be on the lookout for. And I also think you just used a really good word, prepare. We all need to be prepared that a winter season will come in our marriage. And not only will it come, it should come. Because winter has positive benefits too. Winter is the season of turning inward, of asking myself where I need to heal and grow and change. God made winter to disinfect the ground. Without winter, we wouldn't be able to have the fruitful gardens and farming that we have in spring. And so winter is really significant because it has a purpose. And so if you're in the season of winter right now, I think the question is, what is the Lord wanting to disinfect, to heal in this relationship? I think winter is a season that every couple will pass through, but the invitation is not to stay in winter. It's a season to be passed through, knowing that if you do the right things, plant the right seeds, prepare the ground, spring can and should come again. And that's the hope that we have, is that even in winter, we know it's not the final season. Seasons are meant to cycle through.
6: I get so excited with spring, especially here in Colorado.
4: Yes.
6: You know, because we come through usually tough winters. Not all of them are tough, but normally they are. And I'm tired of it being, you know, 10 below or zero. And then you get the first warm day. And you're going, wow, okay, it's coming. It's around the corner.
4: And what if you appreciate spring even more because you've gone through winter? You know, yeah. It's like in your marriage, when things start to turn in the right direction, when you start to treat each other better, when you start to heal, it's like, wow, God is doing something here. And spring can be even better than it was in the early cycles of our relationship.
6: You know, with our hope restored, I think, thematically, we see many, many couples who are just passing through the end of fall or deep in winter. It's just the nature of it. Something is motivating them. And I'm so thankful to those folks who have said, yes, we're going to try. Now, oftentimes we hear, this is our last attempt to save our marriage. That's really common.
4: Yeah.
6: Or they have divorce papers already in hand or signed. I mean, it's amazing. And that program has an 81% save rate based on going back to each couple 2 years later. It's phenomenal.
4: It is.
6: But as a counselor yourself, especially looking at the Christian community, we have the ability to get through winter.
4: Yes.
6: But some are not making it. They're the Donner Party. You know, they're going through Lake Tahoe in 12-foot snow as pioneers, and they get caught. How do we, as Christians particularly, read the weather pattern of our marriage and know what to do instead of walking into the storm that will kill us, kill our relationship?
4: I think the first thing is we need to reframe how we view winter, because for some people, they think it's the end of the journey. It's like, I have to go back through fall, and then I have to go back through summer, and then I have to get to spring again. That feels impossible. But that isn't the journey. The journey is to get through winter in order to reach spring again. And what these couples need to realize is some of the strongest relationships that I have seen have just come out of winter, because they've learned to do things better. They've seen their mistakes. They've healed their wounds. They've went back to their childhood traumas and done the work that had never been done before. And their spring feels better than ever. And so if you're in a season of winter, don't lose heart and think about, oh my goodness, how are we going to navigate back through fall and through summer? And is it even possible to get through spring? Winter is the season of doing the work so that spring can come again. I see it every day, and so do the retreats that you're doing.
6: Yeah.
4: And really what it comes down to is a commitment to healing what I need to heal, because my healing and my health overflows into the life of my relationship. When I think about this, I think of Jesus in Matthew chapter 7, where he says, first remove the plank from your own eye, and then you will see clearly to remove the speck from your brother's eye. And to me, that there is permission to remove the speck from my brother's eye. Sometimes I need to confront you and ask you to change and give you what I'm experiencing and tell you my needs, but not before I do the work in myself, because then I will see clearly to be able to bring you what I need to change and adjust and fix. And so to me, that's the formula for moving out of winter and into spring.
6: And you know, in that overstatement that I would make there, what the Lord is saying is humility.
4: Yeah.
6: You know, remove the plank from your own eye before you go after the smaller thing in your brother's eye. Because you're no different than the other guy, buddy.
4: Right.
6: Or your wife. Right?
4: And
6: you all fall short.
4: And when there's a plank in your eye, you can't see clearly.
6: Right.
4: When you're unhealed, when you've got wounds, it's really hard to see clearly what the other person needs to change and adjust and heal.
6: Yeah. It's so beautiful in that way, but it does take humility. I remember one time Jean said to me a few years ago, but she said, I love you. I don't like you right now. And I was like, how could you not like me, the extrovert? And it was that intimacy thing, I think, when I get down to it. It was too superficial. She wanted something deeper.
4: Right.
6: Like, I don't know you. And that, I had to really think about that. How do I work on that to be less flippant, deeper emotionally, so she could know me,
4: right?
6: So those are the ways to process that and to do better. You know, I do want to ask you, we've talked about this in the context of human relationship, marriage, friends, family, raising your teens, etc., relationship. All those will stress you in different ways.
4: Yeah.
6: But our relationship with Christ, Does this apply in that way too?
4: It seems that it does, doesn't it?
6: I think so.
4: You know, as we enter relationship with Jesus and we're on fire and everything's exciting in the season of spring, or you see things through a rose-colored lens and it's growth. You're in God's word every day. And then the intimacy and the depth of summer, right? Just that passion. And then you get to fall where conflict and crisis and trauma, and you start to question and you start to see the incompatibility.
6: Your friend dies of cancer.
4: Something
6: really
4: hard happens.
6: Your child dies of cancer.
4: Right. Your marriage is struggling. You walk through an injustice. There's difficult things that make you question if God is who you thought he was. But I also believe in the same way that conflict leads to deeper intimacy with God. That wrestling invites us to a deeper intimacy with the Lord. And I have seen that to be true in my own life. And it's a beautiful thing. And sometimes we find ourselves in a winter season where we feel apathy. We're not as excited as we used to be. Life has gotten hard and there's so many burdens, and we've kind of just allowed ourselves to slowly drift into that frost season. But the hope is that spring can come again. The hope is that winter is a season to be passed through. We're invited to pass through winter. We're not encouraged to stay.
6: Yeah. Deborah, I need to ask this for the person who is suffering, and it could be anything. But their relationship with the Lord is in a winter place. They may be shaking their fist at the Lord saying, I trusted you. I thought you loved me. Mm-hmm. Typically, we're experiencing that transactionally. Like, right. Lord, I've done all the right things. Why would this problem, this situation fall upon me? I thought you cared about me and you could keep it from happening. Speak to the soul of that person, because that is the fork in the road for so many.
4: Yeah.
6: That is where they may turn their back on the Lord.
4: Right.
6: Or they go deeper with the Lord. What's the difference? What do you see as a counselor that makes the difference in that moment in a person's life?
4: I think it's our framework, our belief system, our underlying view of God. You know, and even as you're walking through loss and grief and struggle, I always remind myself that nothing is lost in the kingdom of God. Nothing is unjust in the kingdom of God. All will be made right. God has the final say. And in the meantime, his desire is intimacy with us through all of the seasons. If we have intimacy with him through all of the seasons, through all of its hardships, then in the end, we have won. And that's where Jesus says, in this world, you will have trouble. It's a promise, because this world has fallen, but I have overcome the world is also a promise that he will redeem.
6: For I have overcome the world.
4: Yes.
6: I mean, don't just, you know, gloat or be down about it.
4: Be encouraged.
6: Be encouraged. I've overcome it.
4: That I have a solution and it is coming. And in the meantime, would you lean into intimacy with him and see what he can do?
6: Deborah, this is so good. Thank you for being with us again. Man, you just always bring such great insights. Thank you for being with
4: us. It's a privilege to be with both of you.
6: Let me turn to the listeners. Deborah's newest book, Relationship Skills, The Four Seasons That Will Make or Break Your Love Life, is super terrific. I can't do it anymore. I mean, it's been energetic, our discussions. I love the content. Deborah has spent much time to put this in writing. 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
2: Clear skies to start the evening, then increasing cloudiness overnight. Wind gusting out of the northwest, then lightening up this evening, a low of 4. Thursday, mainly cloudy and a high of 17. Partly cloudy skies Thursday night and a low of 4. Friday, cloudy with a high of 22. Sunshine Saturday, a high of 22 degrees. Clouds returning on Sunday with a high of 9. Monday, cloudy, a high of 8. Local weather you can trust. Find today's forecast on the weather page on the Discover Westman app.
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